0: Welcome to our fifth Joseph's A Little Too Special K-Food cooking class.
1: Hi, I'm Daphne from Singapore. This is the first time I'm going to be learning how to make chon from a two Michelin star chef.
2: I'm Haim from Israel. I work as a communication and marketing manager, and I needed a break. So I came here to get some healing and some comfort with Korean cooking, yeah.
3: Hello, my name is Christina. I'm from Ukraine, and I'm also really excited to learn the jam today.
4: Yeah, go straight in, go on and on. Yeah, perfect, perfect.
0: Happy, yeah. Very nice. So as you know from the sign, today is going to be chon, and we're gonna make three of my favorites.

0: We're going to start with cabbage pancake. Then we are going to make Himmelpajan, so taking a nice seafood pancake. And then finally, we will do just some simple Hanochon. The goal from this class is to kind of show you how you can make it easily at home. Let's get started. For the first one is we're gonna make our batter. So this one here, panjuk, is gonna be for both the baechujeon and our seafood pancake as well. We have here is our flour. I'm gonna just add our water. I'm just gonna create a small little well in the middle. And we just wanna work the flour in gently. Don't feel like I'm gonna have to watch Daphne do this one. I think she'll be fine. Inside, very cool. Very nice.
1: So will you be going for something that's a little bit more soft or a little bit more crispy?
0: What did they say in Korea? Koppa sokchok? Yeah. Crispy on the outside, nice and fluffy on the inside. So that's what I'm chasing here for this one. How are you going there? You doing well?
2: I think I'm good.
0: Yeah, you're doing well.
2: It's pretty sticky over here.
0: Yeah, I like to get it to quite a thick stage and then I can really like whip out those lumps. Once you get it to this stage,

0: added about 70% of the water. It's very thick, but there's no lumps. Then you're gonna add in the rest of your water. But take your time.
1: So we need to put all of the water in this batter, right?
0: Yes, all of the water will go in there, but you need to, yeah, just whisk it a little bit more.
2: So you're supposed to use the whole water because it's getting a little bit watery.
0: No, that's
2: for
0: fine.
2: Me.
0: It's yeah, fine? It's fine. Yeah, exactly. Okay. So you go. You're in a good spot there. You're gonna go
2: Thank
0: all there.
2: You.
0: Trust the process.
2: Trust the process. Just...
0: Amazing. We're looking good. You're also just gonna need a little bit more work, I think, just to get those little lumps out there.
1: Do you have to make the texture a little more sticky?
0: You have a little bit of inconsistency in the batter. So you want to make sure that there's no hard bits of flour.
1: Oh, yes.
0: And then we just want to get those little bits there around the side. Perfect.
1: Hey,
0: those looks great, Daphne. That's perfect. Lovely, lovely. So what I do is I pick out one leaf, and that's going to be my middle leaf like that.
1: Oh, Chef, do I need to cut off the six stem in the cabbage leaf?
0: No, no, you're okay. I'm gonna go like that. So that's our nice one. That's gonna be our middle presentation. And then we're gonna take this one. Let's cut that down the middle for me there. And then we're gonna look at the side. Lovely. Lovely. So you're okay. Your cabbage is nice. All right, are we feeling confident?
1: Yes.
0: Okay. All right, guys, we ready? We take our pancakes, we're popping them in here.
2: Okay.
0: You can see the cabbage. You can see the color of the cabbage.
3: So you want it really thin, a very thin coating of batter.
0: Very thin, very thin. It's called cabbage pancake, not flour pancake. And that's what you want to hear, that sizzle, but it's not aggressive. And then on the other side here, beautiful. Happy, then I take my gloves off. We're gonna take a little time there. Who would like to start first?
4: I already did mine.
0: You're ready.
2: So this is pretty thick, you would say, right?
0: I think that's perfect. You go
2: it is.
0: Yeah, now go
2: so
0: down.
2: So I should go
0: and
2: down,
0: I lay it
2: right?
0: away from you.
2: Away from me.
0: Yeah, exactly.
2: Okay. Nice.
0: There we are. Just break that stem as well.
1: Break the stem?
0: Just break that middle stem for me. So then you have it's flat.
1: Mm,
0: there we go.
1: That.
0: Thank you.
1: Okay.
0: Very nice.
2: It's getting a little bit
0: crispy
2: in the bottom.
0: Perfect. If it's loose like that, what you can do is just slide.
2: Like an omelet.
0: Exactly.
2: Nice.
0: Okay.
1: Do I have to press it a little bit?
0: Yeah, I'll give a little press. Would you like me to flip it for you, or do you want to do it?
1: I would like to ask you. Whoa.
0: It's a little bit, yeah. I felt it was a bit crispy there, but that's fine. It's still going to be good. No
1: I love
0: problem.
1: Crispy.
2: It looks good.
1: Yeah. I like the crispiness.
2: Mine is a little bit white.
0: Oh, no, no, no.
3: Not yet. But
0: I'm going to give you a little bit of extra heat.
3: Chef is saving my chon.
0: No. I think it was just a little bit low on that one. So I'll just give it a little blast. I'm going to put mine away as well. We have our first pancakes ready. And I'll grab yours and just want to pop that over there for me.
3: It's smoking.
0: Oh, I took my eyes off. Sorry, buddy. Let's take this seriously now.
3: Okay.
0: You ready?
3: Yes, I'm ready.
0: Well, let's do it. I believe in you. Pan is nicely hot now. Yeah. And then push that down. Feels like enough. Maybe a tiny bit there.
3: Bit.
0: A little bit there just to round it off.
3: Okay.
0: That's a perfect temperature. Now we're just gonna have a little peek there. I would actually just take a touch of oil. Tiny bit more just to get under there. So push that down. Amazing. I have faith in you. I have faith in you, Daphne. Whoa!
3: Oh, that's
0: great.
2: Success.
0: Beautiful. Actually, that's probably the best example of cooking, I think, in that

0: Exactly. That's beautiful, Daphne. It's really nice. We'll say that that's mine.
1: Perfect.
2: It's got on camera, right? Yes. It's mine.
0: Amazing. So that was the first one done. A nice little entry level little one. We're going to show another chon. Now we're going to move on to the seafood pancake. Himbeer pachon. So we already have our batter. The only thing is we're going to just add a little bit, essentially tuna extract, but you can use a little bit of fish sauce. Sometimes I've seen sail jot being put in there as well, so you can use a little bit of different things, but we just put a little bit of seafood flavor in the mix. So we're going to put that in our batter.
3: Okay.
0: Scrumptious. We're going to cut the vegetables first. So cut roughly. They're already being washed and cleaned. I want a little bit of texture in this one here. And when you're ready, we're just going to pop in.
2: Oh, and chef, into the batter.
0: Straight into the batter. That's amazing. Amazing. Now we're going to chop some chili. I prefer just thin slices down here. Quite thin on this one, actually, if possible. Same again with the green chili, guys. So slice this one really nice and fine and pop it in. Everyone happy? Amazing. So what we're gonna do, we're gonna start with the prawn, and using our knife, we are going to just lay it flat, put my hand on top and slice down. And then I take the top and I push off this piece here.
3: So you're taking the tail off and then just in the middle.
2: I kind of removed the tail first. I hope it's all right.
0: That's fine. I like to keep it on because it gives me something to work with. But as long as you get there the same result, that's absolutely fine. Once we're done there, we're going to slice our squid. I like slightly thicker pieces with this. I love the texture. And the same with the tentacles here. The top bit's slightly harder, so I'm going to chop that up a little bit. And there we have it. Very nice.
2: It's a little slippery.
0: It's a little bit slippery, yes. Sometimes you can find it, you can just cut it down the middle.
2: It's okay. I just need to guide the knife
0: now. No problem. And then I'm going to mix my batter. Same with it before, I don't want too much. I'm gonna put it in the middle. Perfect. And now, my toppings on. Make it look beautiful as well. Wanna make sure that this sticks down. I still want that seafood as part of the batter, not on top of the thing.
2: I guess it's really listen to the batter.
0: Yeah. This is a nice heat now. It's not too aggressive. You can see here, it had enough color.
2: Wow.
3: That's a beautiful crisp.
0: All right, ready?
3: Yep. And you pat it down, right?
0: Yeah, pat it down, spread it out.
3: Okay.
0: And then get the next loop in there because you want a bit more of that glue.
3: Uh-huh.
0: That's perfect. That's great.
3: Okay.
0: You don't need all of it. I think this is probably a recipe for two here. So with all the seafood and otherwise, and I'll put one more here for you.
3: Okay.
0: Perfect.
3: Okay.
0: Now I'm gonna leave you in charge to watch that one and flip it when you feel ready.
3: Okay.
0: That's great. And I'll put a couple of this one over there. We're all having fun. How are you over there?
3: I think I flipped it too early.
0: Too
3: early? Now, my question is, if you flipped it too early because it's really pale, can you just flip it back?
0: Yeah, definitely. Yeah. We don't throw away anything here.
3: Okay.
0: Really nice, really nice.
2: I'm flipping.
0: Okay, go
2: it's
0: for it.
2: It's too brown.
0: Go for it. Oh, that's perfect. When you feel like you're ready, you're going to put it on this plate for us here, okay? Christina, I'm here for you, okay?
4: Let's try.
0: I never forgot. Let's do this.
4: Let's do this.
0: So right. I'm going to pull it. Yes. Now spread. It's So a little bit there. Now let's put the seafood in.
2: Okay.
0: Like you saw with me, we need to go nice and quickly.
2: Yes. Back in.
0: Do you need a help?
2: Yes, please. Chef. Right. Can we take a look? It's a bit under.
0: I think it's dry, so you need a little bit more oil. I'm coming for you, Christina. That's beautiful.
2: Mine is getting too sticky.
0: It's the same here. We're just going to lift that top bit there, which is nice, like so.
2: Add some oil.
0: Add some oil, yep. And then we're okay.
2: Thank you for saving my time.
0: No.
3: Okay. I think I should take mine off because
0: yours is still
3: it's
0: in
3: not
0: the pan.
3: Getting, yes, it's not getting better.
0: That's beautiful. No, whoa. I'll save it.
3: Yeah.
0: Start like that. Like so. Chef.
3: Thank you.
0: That's lovely.
3: Thank you so much.
0: Would you like to flip?
2: No.
0: No problem. That is our second chon. 57 more chons to go. Ready?
2: Perfect.
0: Feeling pumped up, our final chon for today, Hanoi chon. Super, super simple. We are going to just separate the yolks and the white. You can wear gloves if you like. I find it easier without. Then we want to pick the egg up. And I actually just want a small amount of egg white back in.
2: And what's the egg white for, Chef?
0: It just helps loosen it and give it a bit more. So we're using the egg yolk for flavor, for color, for texture. But when I'm putting it on, it can be quite loose. Mm-hmm. The white, just a small amount of white just helps it stay completely on. So you'll see the texture changes completely. It's a little bit looser. It grips a bit more. Before it would just be like, it has just a little bit of gripness to it on that one.
3: Would you add more here or?
0: Yours is perfect.
3: Perfect. Okay.
0: Perfect. You are crushing. How are you?
2: This
0: you added
2: like
0: some?
2: Mild.
0: No, that's fine. And then you just want to get a bit aggressive.
2: Okay.
0: Our pastry chef, I don't need to check you, Daphne. I think you're just showing off now.
2: Yeah.
0: So just with the salt, just seasoning up. And same with pepper. And this is however you want it. I like quite intense. My favorite ingredient, Korean dishes are normally pretty bold flavors. So I like high seasoning on mine, but that's completely up to you. Exciting. I like to just pat both sides as well, so it's a nice even coating. Amazing. Perfect. Once we're ready, I'm gonna put the pieces in the flour. And then I'm just gonna lay them there ready for the next step.
2: Chef, you're laying them like laundry.
0: Yes, they're my little... No, I want to be able to, when I'm dipping, I don't want to be trying to find my meat. Easy peasy.
3: So we should shake them a little bit just
0: to... Exactly, that's perfect.
3: Okay.
0: Perfect. Let's do this. So dipping in, like so, and in.
3: You're smoothing it out and just...
0: Yeah, just letting
3: it.
0: The natural amount fall. And remembering which one was your first one that you put in the pan will help you out. So that nice little golden through there, that's where we want. And then we're gonna start to line up these guys. This one here is looking amazing. Perfect, you ready?
2: Yes.
0: Yeah, let's go in.
2: Like this?
0: Yeah. Yeah, wait. Yeah, a tiny bit more egg on yours. But that's fine. We'll do it on the next one. So you want a little bit more egg on through here.
2: Uh-huh.
0: When you do it. Yeah, go straight in. Got it. On and on. Yeah, perfect. That's really nice.

0: happy.
1: Yeah, I'm really happy.
2: The color is beautiful.
0: You can shoot there.
3: Okay.
0: It's all better than mine, guys, so I have nothing more to teach you. How are you going over there, Daphne?
2: She's helping me, Christine.
0: Perfect, yes, amazing.
3: Teamwork, teamwork.
0: Teamwork makes the dream work.
2: Put us here, please. Okay. Okay. Thank you.
0: How are we over here?
2: It is...
0: Great! You guys are doing a great job. That's beautiful. Look at that.
2: Thanks to Christina for helping me.
0: That's amazing. Christina, everyone. We are done with frying pancakes, guys. Thank
3: Cheers.
0: You for your
3: Cheers.
0: Cheers.
3: Thank you for the invitation.
0: Touch. Thank you. I recommend starting with the Baekjuchon because it's going to be the lightest. Taking the Baekjuchon, mm-hmm. it's going to be a big bite. Get it in that sauce, get all that chili on there like that. Oh. Mmm. Mmm. Wow. Crazy.
3: It's my first time having this. Never tried it. It's perfection.
0: Really nice. How do you find it, guys?
4: The best baekjuchon I've had so far.
0: Oh, thank you. That's so nice. You guys are so sweet. You can keep coming back, guys. Actually, also, try the beef without any of the seasoning. You can taste the real flavor of the meat, I think.
2: But for me, as I'm having the Hanu Yukjeon, it really just, like, I can really taste the taste of Korea.
0: Yeah.
2: Like, the really, the premium ingredients and how it's so simple, but just elevates it. So definitely when I go back to Singapore, I'm going to try this for my family back at home.
0: Yeah, you should. And I think you made a good point. It's just taking a really nice ingredient, like Hanu is amazing, and then just dip it, fry it, eat it, nice sauce. It's so simple, and it's just such a nice way to eat. You can taste the purity of the ingredients. We haven't covered it up completely. Very cool. Try the final haemulpajeon. I ate some already because I'm greedy.
4: This one is actually amazing. In Ukraine, we don't eat a lot of like fresh seafood.
0: Yeah.
4: So this one is different.
0: Yeah.
4: Really. It's so soft. Like the baekjuchon was the crispiness, and this one is like all about the melting in my mouth. I really like it.
3: What about you? What's your favorite one?
4: For me, I guess it's yukjeon.
3: Yukjeon.
4: I'm trying it for the first time here, and really, I like the texture, and it kind of remind me of home.
3: Really?
4: Because in Ukraine, like, we eat also like a lot of meat, especially in my family, we eat a lot of beef.
0: So,
4: and also, when we do like cooking, we use egg yolk a lot.
0: Okay, amazing.
4: So I really found like a taste from home.
0: Oh, that's so sweet.
3: Yeah, yeah.
0: Wow. It's really sweet.
3: Daphne, how about you?
2: For me, I would say that the yukjeon was my favorite as well.
3: Yukjeon?
2: Yeah.
0: And you?
3: I love all of them.
0: Yeah. You have a favorite? Because I think we're going in, you thought that
3: the
0: was
3: three.
0: Yeah.
3: I thought it's going to be the haemulpajeon, but I think it's the yukjeon.
0: Yeah.
3: Yeah. The yukjeon is delicious, really.
0: Yeah.
3: It's great.
0: Really nice. And the texture, if you get nice beef, like the beef we're using today, there's enough of the beef texture that you can feel it. It's not like, what am I eating? But it's not too tough that you kind of have to force your way through it. So I think it's a really nice, happy medium.
3: Mm-hmm.
0: Yeah. Chon is all about timing. And the difference between 10 and 20 seconds is a lifetime. Today's class, if I wanted to give every student a one-on-one demonstration, just so they could leave and they could understand, and also they didn't have too many failures throughout. Once you learn the basics and you have that, you can build your confidence and you can easily do this and repeat it.
2: It was so fun to learn how to make chon with Chef Joseph. Even though we were doing the traditional Korean pancake, Chef Joseph managed to tell us a bit of tips and tricks on how to make it a little bit better. So a little slippery.
0: It's a little bit slippery, yes. Sometimes you can find it, you can just cut it down the middle.
2: It was really insightful and I really enjoyed myself a lot.
4: Actually, I wasn't that good in the food making technique, and also he helped a lot me. Mine is getting too sticky.
0: It's the same here. We're just going to lift that top bit there, which is nice, like so.
4: Add some oil.
0: And then we're okay.
4: Thank you for saving my time.
0: No.
4: I hope that in the future I can meet him again.
3: I had a lot of questions towards Joseph because, again, I really wanted to understand it because for me, sure, it's a nice experience, but if I can also get some information and actually apply it to my daily life.
1: So you're taking the tail off and then just in the middle.
3: And I feel like I gained new skills today. Yeah.
4: Oh, I will take a picture of two here.
0: Let's get in here.
4: One, two, three. Oh, that's perfect.

0: It's time for today's news, the Daily Report. From current developments in Korea to various stories from around the globe, we highlight the context of major issues with a balanced analysis and on-the-ground reporting. Keep up to date with today's headlines on The Daily Report. All about K-culture at a glance. 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
1: Simply K-pop!
0: Simply K-pop. Bringing artists and fans together through music. A festival of captivating performances and live sounds. Dive into the real rhythm of K-pop that's taken the world by storm. A weekly show that connects the world on one stage, Simply K-pop.

0: The Korean wave is drawing more fans from all over the world. Local consumer prices continue to hover at the 2% since rate in April. Training the robots to allow the visually impaired the chance to better indulge in cultural experiences. Like the number of hybrid cars are registered in South Korea has surpassed 2 million units locally developed Yuri Rocket.
1: For thousands of years, one breath has endured. More than a martial art, it is the Korean way of life. Taekwondo, connecting the world. Smarter than ever, Taekwondo leaps toward a new future. The spirit of Korea meets the boundless energy of K-pop. No longer just a sport, Taekwondo is at the heart of K-culture, bringing Korea's spirit to the world. A beautiful culture, connecting heart to heart. We now strive to safeguard Taekwondo's community training culture as a treasured heritage for all humanity. The pride of Korea, Taekwondo.

0: Hello and welcome to our morning edition of Arirang News. We begin with these stories making the headlines at this hour.
1: U.S. President Donald Trump says he plans to meet with North Korean leader Kim Jong-un later this year. He also offered an updated assessment of Pyongyang's nuclear arsenal, saying the regime holds 57 very powerful nuclear weapons. Kim Yo-jong, the powerful sister of the North Korean leader, casts doubt on claims by Trump, saying she is unaware of whether or not her brother has had contact with the U.S. president. She also says scaling back joint military exercises between Seoul and Washington does little to ease tensions. China's top diplomat Wang Yi is in Seoul and met with his South Korean counterpart Cho Hyun. Cho urged China to bring North Korea back to talks, while Wang said the U.S. must change its long-standing hostile policy towards North Korea.
0: U.S. President Donald Trump is hinting at a potential meeting with North Korean leader Kim Jong-un later this year. And for the first time, Trump specifically mentioned the size of Pyongyang's nuclear arsenal, a move that could potentially signal a policy shift by Washington. Our Park Jun-an starts us off.
2: U.S. President Donald Trump once again highlighted his personal relationship with North Korean leader Kim Jong-un and said he would meet Kim for a summit later this year. Speaking to reporters at the White House, Trump also provided an update on the exact size of Pyongyang's nuclear arsenal.
3: The fact that I get along with him, that's a good thing, not a bad thing. He has 57 very powerful nuclear weapons. Should have never allowed it to happen. They should have never allowed it. If I were president, I wouldn't have allowed it, but he's got them.
2: Trump also confirmed he expects to meet Kim Jong-un later this year. The U.S. president could potentially be in Asia in mid-November for the annual APEC summit, which is being held in China. Trump's specific mention of 57 nuclear warheads closely aligns with recent estimates from international think tanks. The Stockholm International Peace Research Institute recently estimated that North Korea has assembled around 60 warheads, while the U.S. Congressional Research Service cited estimates at around 50. However, a sitting U.S. president publicly confirming this number is raising questions about a potential policy shift. For decades, the U.S. has maintained a stance of complete, verifiable, and irreversible denuclearization of North Korea. But openly recognizing the specific number

0: weapons is being interpreted by some as treating North Korea as a de facto nuclear power. With the U.S. administration showing a strong preference for deal-making, some say the U.S. could recognize North Korea as a nuclear-armed state and change its diplomatic stance by seeking a freeze of its nuclear program in exchange for sanctions relief. Park Jun-an, Arirang News.
1: And President Lee Jae-myung has said he respects U.S. President Donald Trump's efforts to create an environment to resume dialogue with North Korea. Writing on his social media on Wednesday, he said he agreed with President Trump's will and efforts to build peace on the Korean Peninsula, even at the cost of scaling down the annual Seoul-Washington combined defense drills. He also said he fully agreed with Trump that Seoul should be responsible for its own defense, highlighting the country's robust defense capability. On the efforts to reopen the Strait of Hormuz, the South Korean president noted that the country will continue to closely communicate with the United States and review its contribution within the purview of domestic law. President Yi added that he hoped to meet with his American counterpart in the near future. Meanwhile, North Korea says scaling back South Korea-U.S. military drills does little to ease tensions as long as the exercises continue. Kim Yo-jong, the powerful sister of the North's leader, said she's unaware whether her brother communicated with U.S. President Donald Trump, but did say her brother has personally good memories and feelings toward the U.S. leader. Our Lee Seung-jae reports.
2: North Korea says it is more focused on the continued South Korea-U.S. joint military exercises than on Washington's decision to scale them back. Kim Yo-jung, the sister of North Korean leader Kim Jong-un, said Wednesday that the ongoing drills remain what Pyongyang considers hostility. Her comments came as South Korea and the United States are shortening their annual Urchi Freedom Shield exercise following a request from Washington. In a statement carried by North Korea's state-run Korean Central News Agency, Kim said reducing the scale or duration of the exercises does not change what she called their provocative and aggressive nature. She added that Pyongyang has no interest whatsoever in U.S. President Donald Trump's move to scale back the drills. The allies are now scheduled to conclude the Urchi Freedom Shield on Friday, cutting the exercise nearly in half from its original 11-day schedule of August 17th through August 27th. Kim also addressed Trump's recent claim that North Korean leader Kim Jong-un had responded to his outreach for dialogue. She says she was unaware of any recent communication between the two leaders, saying it was something she knew absolutely nothing about. Trump said Monday that Kim had responded to his overture and described their conversation as very positive. Kim Yo-jung acknowledged that her brother continues to have good personal memories and feelings toward Trump. However, she stressed that those personal ties do not change Pyongyang's view of current U.S. military activities. She said North Korea considers its efforts to strengthen its defenses reasonable and necessary as long as it believes its national security is being threatened. Lee Seung-jae, Arirang News.
1: And China's top diplomat is in Seoul and will be meeting President Lee Jae-myung and National Security Advisor Lee Seung-lak later today, following talks with Foreign Minister Cho Hyun on bilateral ties and North Korea. Our Oh Si-young has the details of their meeting.
3: Seoul has called on Beijing to help bring North Korea back to dialogue and support efforts towards denuclearization as Seoul and Beijing seek to fully restore bilateral ties. Foreign Minister Cho Hyun and his Chinese counterpart Wang Yi met in Seoul on Wednesday for their first foreign ministers' talks in 11 months. The two sides once again maintained their respective positions on North Korea.
4: As much as President Lee Jae-myung presented a blueprint for peaceful coexistence on the Korean Peninsula in his recent Liberation Day address, the government will continue working toward the denuclearization of the Korean Peninsula and the achievement of peace.
3: Cho asked Beijing to play a constructive role in securing Pyongyang's return to talks. According to Seoul's readout, Wang said China's policy remained consistent and pledged to keep playing a constructive role in promoting peace and stability.
5: We also hope that South Korea and North Korea can gradually move along the path towards peace and coexistence and sincerely wish for the continued stability and development of the Korean Peninsula.
3: The Chinese minister, however, did not mention denuclearization. As Wang left his meeting, he told media that renewed dialogue

0: was a matter for the United States and North Korea to decide. He placed the onus on Washington, saying it must change its long-standing hostile policy towards North Korea.
1: In wanting to maintain some form of trilateral alignment among North Korea, China, and Russia, this is not necessarily disadvantageous for China in building a front against the U.S. Thus, China has no reason to step in directly and try to persuade North Korea.
0: This highlights lingering differences between Seoul and Beijing amid deepening U.S.-China rivalry over regional security and technology. Still, both sides have sought to rebuild cooperation, with the ministers saying that there was steady improvement in their bilateral ties following reciprocal state visits by their leaders.
2: This marks Wang's first official visit to Korea in almost 5 years and comes ahead of the two countries' 34th anniversary of diplomatic relations, which falls on August 24th.
0: The ministers agreed to use next year's 35th anniversary to elevate their ties, focusing on services and investment negotiations under the bilateral free trade agreement, supply chain stability, people-to-people and cultural exchanges, bringing pandas to Korea, and preserving Korean independence movement sites in China. Looking ahead, Wang said Beijing was considering another summit if President Yi attends the APEC meeting in Shenzhen this November. Wang also invited Chu to China at a mutually convenient time. Oh Soo-young, Arirang News.
3: And now for more on Trump's plans to meet North Korea's Kim Jong-un and the Chinese foreign minister's visit to Seoul, we're joined today by Professor Kim Jae-chun, Professor of International Relations at the Graduate School of International Studies at Seogang University. Professor Kim, thanks for coming on today.
4: It's good to be here today.
3: So Trump has said he plans to meet with Kim Jong-un later this year, and he also said the regime has 57 very powerful nuclear weapons. And the Wall Street Journal suggested that Trump's lack of clear progress in the war with Iran could be one reason he's pushing for another summit with Kim. What's your take on this?
4: I think that analysis makes sense. Mr. Trump is obviously mired in the war in the Middle East, and he may be looking for a diplomatic breakthrough on the Korean Peninsula with the midterm elections approaching and his approval rating hovering around 33%, if my memory serves me correct. So a summit with Kim Jong-un could provide a much-needed foreign policy success. But I'm not really sure how much political benefit it would bring to Mr. Trump, because many American voters are more concerned about inflation and the cost of living. They're basically saying, please focus on what matters most to us, not foreign policy issues. So even if another summit happens, I'm not really convinced it will dramatically improve Mr. Trump's political standing at home.
3: I see. And Trump is pushing for this meeting with Kim Jong-un after the United States requested that South Korea scale back joint military drills. But Seoul's foreign minister says the Korean government wasn't notified of this plan in advance and only found out about this through Trump's social media posts. And this has, you know, raised some questions about the alliance. So where do you think South Korea-U.S. alliance stands right now?
4: As a matter of fact, the relationship between the two leaders in the U.S. and South Korea, President Trump and Lee Jae-myung, started on a positive note early last year. You know, South Korea offered to increase defense spending, with which South Koreans can buy more of American weapons. And South Korea also decided to invest around $350 billion, if once again, if my memory serves me correct, $350 billion in the United States. Mm-hmm. So initially, this transactional, you know, give and take approach seemed to be working, but delays in investment, the coupon, you know, incident issue, and several other disagreements strained the relationship. So I would say the relations are now at their lowest point since both leaders came into office last year. And Trump's decision on the military exercise is really a reflection of that broader deterioration, in my personal opinion.
3: I see. And, you know, all of this, Trump's push to meet with Kim Jong-un and the scaling back of joint military exercises comes as China's foreign minister is in South Korea for the first time in 5 years. What do you make of the timing?
4: I don't really see a direct connection between Wang Yi's visit and Trump's decision to scale back joint military exercise. Why? Because Wang's visit was arranged well before Trump decided to scale back the exercise. But that said, I think Beijing is probably very happy with the recent tensions between Seoul and Washington. China has long viewed South Korea as the most vulnerable link in the U.S. alliance network in Northeast Asian region. So if there are any signs of friction in the alliance between the U.S. and South Korea, I believe China to increase its charm offensive towards South Korea and try to deepen diplomatic and economic engagement towards South Korea.
3: Mm. And President Lee Jae-myung is also set to meet with Wang later today. And a lot of attention is on whether these two officials will discuss President Lee's recent proposal for multilateral talks to formally end the Korean War. How do you see those talks playing out?
4: I believe Wang Yi is going to give a fairly general response to President Lee's proposal. He'll probably talk about, you know, these general vocabulary that the Chinese diplomats usually use: peace, stability, and the importance of dialogue on the Korean Peninsula. You know, that's very typical of Chinese foreign policy, diplomacy, the way they conduct foreign affairs. The bigger question, I believe, is how Kim Jong-un views President Lee's proposal for talks. So far, Kim Jong-un has completely ignored Seoul's peace initiatives and continues to treat inter-Korean relations as those between two very hostile countries. Given North Korea's growing strategic value for China, I don't see China, Beijing pushing Pyongyang to change course anytime soon. So Beijing is not trying to change course on the Korean Peninsula for now.
3: I see. We'll have to see how the meeting goes. All right, Professor Kim, thank you so much for coming on today. We appreciate it.
4: Thank you.

0: The U.S. national debt has crossed $40 trillion for the first time as persistent federal budget deficits continue to push government borrowing higher. U.S. Treasury Department data released Wednesday shows the gross national debt reached just over $40.04 trillion as of August 18th. The milestone comes only about 5 months after the debt surpassed $39 trillion in March. The debt is rising rapidly due in part to higher interest costs, driven by elevated interest rates and the growing size of the debt itself. Federal spending on programs including Social Security and Medicare is also increasing as the U.S. population ages. Towering turbines are reshaping the waters off Korea's southwest coast as one of the country's largest offshore wind projects nears completion. Our Shin Seo-won reports. As cleaner energy and reduced reliance on non-renewable and imported fuels become increasingly important to national competitiveness, Korea is racing to capture more offshore wind, a resource that could help shape the next era of its energy transition. Leveraging an abundant and freely available resource at scale, the Nagwar offshore wind farm stretches across the sea, about 20 kilometers off the coast of Yeongwang. According to the International Energy Agency, every gigawatt of offshore wind that replaces coal-fired power can avoid more than 3.5 million tons of carbon dioxide emissions each year. Korea is set to emerge as a new gigawatt-scale offshore wind market as global capacity is set to nearly quadruple by 2030.
1: Construction began in March 2024 and is now 90% complete. Once finished, Nagwa will add 365 megawatts, more than doubling Korea's offshore wind capacity to 718 megawatts.
0: Each turbine is powered by 81-meter blades that span a 165-meter rotor diameter, which is 1.5 football fields across. Then, electricity generated by each turbine is carried ashore through subsea cables. The turbine can generate energy automatically and shut down in extreme weather conditions like typhoons for safety precautions. 360-degree monitoring cameras also help prevent wildlife collisions.
2: Each turbine has hundreds of sensors tracking wind, power output, temperature, and vibration in real time, allowing us to monitor its condition remotely.
0: With President Lee Jae-myung's aerial inspection of the Nagwar site in June, the administration plans to expand offshore wind capacity to at least 25 gigawatts by 2035 through greater investment in technology, grids, port, and supply chains. Beyond generating power, experts say the true measure of offshore wind lies in the value it returns to local communities through long-term opportunities like additional jobs and tax revenue. This means offshore wind power can turn residents from compensation recipients into lasting partners in the transition to more renewable energy. Shin Seo-won, Arirang News, Yeongwang.
3: Good morning, I'm Choo Ji-hyun, and this is The World Now. In the United States, the Federal Reserve appears to be moving closer to raising interest rates. Minutes from last month's Federal Open Market Committee meeting released on Wednesday show the Fed's deepening concern about inflation. The Fed held its benchmark rate in a range of 3.5 to 3.75% in July, but three policymakers voted for a quarter-point increase. The minutes say, quote, many officials said tightening would likely be needed if inflation does not come down to the Fed's 2% target. Those who favored an increase said price pressures were, quote, broad-based. They warned that waiting could mean a steeper and more costly round of hikes later on. This comes as President Donald Trump said on Wednesday that, quote, interest rates are artificially high and should come down. In Kenya, a tourist helicopter has crashed, killing everyone on board. Five Americans and Ecuador's head of intelligence are among the seven dead. The helicopter came down on Wednesday in Samburu County in northern Kenya. It was carrying passengers to a wildlife reserve and safari destination. The U.S. State Department said on Wednesday that five Americans were killed. Ecuador's presidential office said its intelligence chief also died, along with his wife, a U.S. citizen. The tour company that ran the excursion said the cause of the crash has not been determined. The Kenya Red Cross said difficult terrain and a fire at the site are slowing the recovery. In India, a fire tore through a hotel in the eastern city of Kolkata early on Wednesday. At least nine people are dead, including five from Bangladesh. Four of those were from a family who had come to Kolkata for medical treatment. The fire started on the second floor at around 2:50 in the morning local time and was under control within an hour. Around 80 people were evacuated. Authorities say an electrical short circuit may be to blame. In the United States, drug makers Moderna and Merck said on Wednesday that their experimental cancer vaccine worked in a late-stage trial. It kept melanoma, a deadly skin cancer, from coming back or spreading. The vaccine is built for one patient at a time from the genetic profile of the person's own tumor. More than 1,000 patients took part. Moderna's shares more than doubled on Wednesday, and Merck's stock hit an all-time high. This is the first successful late-stage trial of a personalized mRNA cancer therapy.

The late summer heat is still going strong today, with heat advisories and nighttime heat advisories being in place mainly in southern regions. With hot and humid air continuing to move in, much of the country will see feels like temperatures around 33 degrees Celsius this afternoon. The sky will stay mostly cloudy for many areas except for the capital region, with scattered showers developing across the country. Certain parts of Korea will see 5 to 60 millimeters of rainfall, while Jeju-do Island could see 5 to 40 millimeters of rainfall through late this afternoon, so please keep an umbrella handy. And this afternoon, Seoul will be getting up to 31 degrees Celsius, while Daegu and Gwangju will make it to 33 degrees Celsius. Then another band of rain will begin across Central Korea from early tomorrow morning and will continue into Saturday morning, bringing a brief break from the heat in some areas.

thousands of years, one breath has endured. More than a martial art, it is the Korean way of life. Taekwondo, connecting the world. Smarter than ever, Taekwondo leaps toward a new future, connecting the world through a single movement. The spirit of Korea meets the boundless energy of K-pop. No longer just a sport, Taekwondo is at the heart of K-culture, bringing Korea's spirit to the world. A beautiful culture, connecting heart to heart. We now strive to safeguard Taekwondo's community training culture as a treasured heritage for all humanity. The pride of Korea, Taekwondo.

It may have been the tomb of a young prince. Kumyongchong tomb, one of Silla's ancient burial mounds. The gold crown and belt discovered here were notably smaller than those found in other tombs. The Silla royal family is believed to have carefully prepared the tomb for a young life that ended too soon, placing a variety of grave goods within. Among the many artifacts, one pair of objects in particular draws the eye. Earthenware figures that seem as if they might gallop off at any moment. Look closely, and you'll notice the two figures are slightly different. Did you spot the difference? One exudes authority, wearing an ornate headdress and full armor. The horse, too, is richly adorned with elaborate harnesses. In contrast, the other figure appears plainly dressed, with hair tied in a top knot and a cloth wrapped around the head.

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0: Bring news just for you. It's Thursday, August 20th here in Seoul. I'm Lee Soo-jin, and this is News Generation. Joining us today is Jessica.
1: Happy Thursday, everyone.
0: Happy Thursday. And also Wonbin's with us.
2: Hello, good to be here.
0: Good to have you. Both are here to speak on behalf of people in their 20s and 30s. So we're one step closer to the end of the work week. The weekend is finally within reach, and for many that means making plans, going out, maybe even making time for romance. So today we're taking a closer look at dating, what makes it appealing, and what might make some people choose to focus their attention elsewhere. So while some people are looking forward to a weekend date, others might have completely different priorities. So Jessica, let's find out how you feel about this. Well, are you interested in dating these days or not?
1: So you're definitely the quote-unquote the other that you mentioned, the other who has priorities. So let me describe it like this. So whenever the friends sort of like get together and the topic of our coffee talk suddenly switches to dating, I go almost silent. Like I'm the one that's like crickets while everyone is participating. So just to clarify, it's not so much that I don't want to date. I'm very open to it. But I think I'm not as interested or invested because I don't really have much to say or contribute. And I think it's because right now my life priorities sort of set differently. Yes, dating is important, but not something I put effort into consciously. And whenever I see happy couples on the street, I go like, "Oh, that's so cute." But then immediately I'm thinking about, okay, what work do I have to do? What are some home duties? You know, other priorities come into my life, yeah.
0: Yeah, I think that a lot of people could relate to that because I think these days there's a lot of people who are focused on building their careers, especially people in our age. Mm-hmm. So I do see that happening. Mm-hmm. What about you, woman? Are you interested in dating or other people's dating lives?
2: Well, similar to Jessica, at the moment I'm not in a relationship, but It's not because I can't, it's by choice.
0: Okay.
2: Yeah, so it's by choice. I'm not in a relationship.
1: You're emphasizing it too much.
2: Okay, intentionally, okay. Because for me, for now, I just prefer to enjoy the freedom of the single life over the joy that I would get from a relationship. And as a freelancer, my timetable is very flexible compared to other regular office workers. And especially it's really tough for me because for me, I'm usually busy between 6 p.m. to 10 p.m., which is usually when the office workers are the most available. Therefore, in my previous relationships, I did have some hiccups about the amount of time we spent together. So for now, I'm single. Again, emphasis on by choice.
0: By choice, yes. I see.
1: So I think you're trying very hard.
0: We believe you, we got you.
2: Thank you.
0: So today we're going to talk more about this, but first, let's take a look at the screen. One of the more personal questions we've all been asked at some point is, are you seeing someone? But as economy changes and social values and expectations evolve, dating seems to be becoming less of a priority for many people. Today on News Generation, we take a closer look at the numbers behind the decline in interest in dating, why more young people are becoming less interested in relationships.

0: relationships and how society's attitudes toward dating are changing. Just as we saw in a video, dating appears to be becoming less of a priority for many young people, particularly in Korea. And this isn't just a feeling. Recent surveys show that just how widespread this shift has become. So, Cheska, can you tell us how many young people say they're not interested in dating?
1: So actually, the numbers might surprise you because I actually regarded Korea as sort of like a very couple positive.
0: Right. It's commonly thought of when you walk down the streets of Korea. Yeah. Like a lot of foreign tourists who come here say it's hard to walk on the street without seeing a couple.
1: That's exactly what I thought when I first came. And there's so many like promotions or events that you can participate if you're a couple.
0: True.
1: So I was actually quite surprised too. But interestingly, a recent survey of young people across 5 countries found that 55% of Korean young respondents said they were not interested in dating, which was actually the highest among the 5 countries.
0: Wow.
1: So let's actually take a look at the screen to see the numbers. So Korea was at its highest at 55%, as you can see, very closely followed by Japan, 54, and then drops to 36 from the US. So I think it's very interesting that the top 2 countries are actually Asian countries.
0: Right.
1: And there was also a clear gender gap. So 61% of Korean women said they weren't interested in dating, compared with just under 50, about 48 of men.
0: That is also interesting.
1: It is interesting, right? As we'll talk more about it. And apparently economic circumstances also seem to play a role. So those who are unemployed or in lower income groups were more likely to say they had little interest in dating. And this kind of makes sense because we're all young, but young people sort of have to manage their own finances and kind of figure their lives out. So it seems to be a combination of multiple factors that could lead to a diminishing interest in dating for a lot of young people.
0: Right, so it's interesting to see that in numbers, and it suggests that this isn't simply about people having fewer opportunities to date, but about dating itself becoming less of a priority. And the trend becomes even more interesting when we look at what's driving and who's feeling this way the most. So how has interest and lack of interest in dating been growing over time, or is it something more sudden?
2: Right, so this trend has been going on for a few years now. If we look back in 2022, a survey by the Korea Population Health and Welfare Association showed that 66% of young people weren't in a relationship, and 70% of the ones who answered that they weren't in a relationship, they said it was because they simply didn't want to, again, just by choice. And even in a dating consultant survey, over 70% said they weren't dating, and the main reason for that was just lack of interest or just not willing to, to start a relationship.
0: That's quite interesting. So this isn't, I guess, a new phenomenon. So we've been seeing the same pattern for several years now, with many young people saying they're single not because they can't find someone, but because they simply don't feel just the need to date anymore. So why do you think so many young people are becoming so less interested in dating? And this is something apparently that's been going on for a while now.
1: Yeah, and I was quite it was interesting because when Wonbin mentioned the survey, it was simply, the answer was just, I'm not interested. I'm just not looking for it. So this might be interesting because when we look at the stats, at its first glance, the numbers may show people's loss of interest in relationship and dating. So we think people want less connection, but actually, I think we can dig a little deeper and see a slightly different story. So one is shift in priority. So I would actually fall into this category too. But simply put, for our previous generation, marriage and family were sort of the important next life steps that you had to take. Now, for us, it's life and careers that actually make people more fulfilled rather than leaving them feeling like they have exhausted a lot of their emotional and physical energy in trying to sort of cultivate or even maintain a relationship. So I think it's a shift in the focus of where we invest our energy by investing into others versus investing into oneself. Now, the other is this very interesting social trend that has earned its name called short socially. So people still want and crave connection, but now instead of this deep time investing or repetitive commitment, they actually start socializing through activities almost like a short content, but they do it very casually. So it could be like a running crew
0: or like a
1: fitness activity or like just taking classes.
0: It's more hobby-based.
1: Hobby-based, activity-based. So as you mentioned, the focus is more on the short contact and short activity time rather than having this deep relationship or trying to get to to know the person a little bit. So they enjoy it, have connection, and then come back quickly to their lives. Mm-hmm. So it's kind of interesting mm-hmm. because now people are replacing the connection they build with relationship with the kind of connection that they find from these short social activities.
2: Interesting.
0: So I guess people are more interested in pursuing or spending time on pursuing their hobbies rather than investing in people itself. And if yes. they need, you know, more social interaction, they can get that through these groups.
1: Exactly. And it works both ways, because you're sort of gaining these skills and activities and fun experiences, but at the same time you do have the social connection. So they feel like it's the perfect balance for people who don't want a deeper commitment.
0: Right, so I guess they won't feel that gap of like wanting to need, you know, human to human uh-huh. interaction, because they are getting that.
1: Exactly,
0: while pursuing their hobby. Yeah. That's mm-hmm. interesting. So that shift toward putting yourself first also seems to be particularly important. And there's so many ways to stay entertained and connected without being in a committed relationship. Dating may no longer feel like something people need in order to feel fulfilled. But it's not just about changing priorities. There are also very practical concerns shaping how young people approach relationships. So this is kind of mentioned before, but how are economic pressures influencing young people's dating choices?
2: Right, so experts actually point to financial pressure as another major factor. With tough job markets, high inflation, and rising housing prices, not just in Korea, but globally, it's basically almost like a survival instinct at this point to not prioritize finding a relationship. Just taking care of yourself and surviving is already hard enough, so dating just gets mm-hmm. pushed aside. It just can't make it to the priority list.
1: Right.
2: And moreover, people shy away from dating because it often feels like, especially in Korea or Asia, it often feels like a direct path to marriage and having kids, which again leads to a ton of financial pressure. And on top of that, the social stigma isn't really there anymore. Like back in the day, if you weren't dating or getting married, people might look down on you, especially as you get older, older from your early or mid-20s.
1: Like you're not taking the next adult
2: step. Yeah, people will see like, what are you doing?
1: Yeah.
2: But it's just not there anymore. I mean, compared to honestly, I think it's still there. It's not completely gone, but compared to the past, it has improved a lot. Mm-hmm. So that also contributes for people to having a neutral stance and respecting both who are single and who are in a relationship.
0: Right, so I agree. I think what's changed the most is the social pressure surrounding dating. And being single is no longer seen as something you need to, per se, fix. Young people may feel much freer to decide for themselves whether a relationship is worth their time, money, and also emotional investment. So we also asked what our viewers thought about this. So on the Arirang News YouTube channel, we asked, if you're not interested in dating, what's the main reason? And here's what the results showed. So nearly half, or 49%, said they would rather focus on their career or self-improvement. Another 28% said they have plenty of other entertainment options, while 23% pointed to the financial burden of dating. So it looks like our viewers largely echoed what we heard today. For many young people, it's less about rejecting romance altogether and more about having other priorities, from personal growth to simply enjoying life on their own terms. So to learn more, we're going to speak with a young person interested in dating and dating trends from a different country. And that conversation will take place right after break, so don't go anywhere.
3: NewsGen wants to hear from you. Go to YouTube and search out channel Arirang News. Click posts. And cast your vote in the poll. Make a new type of news with us.
0: We're joined now by Shayla from the U.S., who's interested in dating trends. So hello, Shayla. Thank you so much for connecting with us today.
4: Hello.
0: Hi. So how much emphasis do young people this time in the U.S.? We talked about what it's like in Korea. Mm-hmm. So what's the emphasis that people place in the U.S. on dating? And as someone who is interested in dating trends, what do you think makes dating appealing to you?
4: Yeah, so I think that on an individual level, for many young Americans, dating is actually not that important, but because people are focused on their educational goals and their career goals. But I think culturally, a lot of young Americans don't realize how big dating is a part of the culture, because there are so many new online new age dating coaches that are breaking down and analyzing how young people should approach dating or what they should prioritize in their life. And as a person really interested in dating trends, I think it's all interesting how it plays in a role of how young people interact with each other. Mm-hmm. And for me, it really makes me wonder, how could I talk to a person I'm interested in? How should I dress on this day? Or how should I look? What should I say? And young people are really, really into this nowadays. So I think that's what makes it really appealing.
1: That's very interesting that there are multiple like trends and different ways to approach it. And as you saw in the survey, there is a group of, you know, people that are not interested in dating so much. So what are some reasons that young Americans might be choosing to stay single?
4: Yeah, so I think the survey touched up a little bit on it, but one of the biggest factors are financial.

0: financial stress, because a
1: Mm-hmm.
0: lot of young people are embarking on their education, but with that, they have a lot of debt. And with the housing prices that are constantly rising, it makes it really hard to prioritize dating. And so people are going through a lot of financial stress. But I also think that with the access of technology, there are so many dating apps these days, and that leads to a lot of selectivity among young people because you can program these apps to look for what you want. But let's say that you
1: That's
0: don't
1: true.
0: exactly find it. And so it makes you a little bit picky. And I think that people are indirectly being single. They want a relationship, but they're not realizing how selective they are being. And of course, a lot of young people are focusing a lot, actually. In America, I see a huge rise of educational endeavors among young women. And so it makes it really hard for them to really pursue anything serious. So a lot of them remain single, unfortunately.
1: I see. I was very surprised when I heard your insight of people unconsciously being more picky. I think that's a really good insight. It's food for thought for everyone. So, last question for you. How has the perception of being single changed among young Americans?
0: Oh, yeah. I want to say for the past 5 to 10 years, maybe 10 years ago, there was a rise of couple social media channels on YouTube and on social media. And that really made people want to be in a relationship because it was a status of like financial stability that everybody wanted to have. But after COVID-19, I think a lot of people went through a lot of personal life issues. And so after that, a lot of young people are not placing that much of an importance on being in a relationship. So being single is much more acceptable. But I also want to say America is a really big country. So depending on what state you come from, whether that's a very religious conservative state or a very liberal state, the dynamics would look very different because religious people really want to go ahead and get married versus if you come from a liberal state, it might be a little bit lenient. And so people won't shame you on why are you single? You have to get in a relationship. So that's really the fun aspect of it all. It really depends where you come from in the States, your political ideas, and your values in life. So it varies very much.
1: I think that's a really good point because, especially like in Western social media, you see obviously the hashtag like tradwife. So I guess that's where people's like I guess their beliefs can also play into factor, to factor to how that can also factor in. But before we let you go, I want to ask you like, what does your dating life look like, and what is your idea of like ideal man?
0: Oh, my dating life is a little bit shaky, but not for the reasons people think it might be. I think I'm a very open person. I'm a people person. I love meeting people, but I think people get a little bit intimidated by me. This, I don't know why. Last year, I had someone propose to me actually, and I rejected it because I'm still getting my college degree. And so it was really awkward. But I wouldn't say I'm really picky. I really value somebody who has the same goals as me, life goals, lifestyle. I really like to stay active, and finding a partner that would want to have the same interests as me could be really fun. So I'm excited to see where it goes. But yeah.
1: Hopefully we'll have you back to hear more about this.
0: Thank
1: All right, thank you
0: you.
1: so much for coming on, Shayla. Of
2: Thank you.
0: course, have a good day.
1: Bye-bye.
2: Thanks.
1: So we just heard from a young person in the US about how dating is viewed among young Americans, why some choose to stay single, and how attitudes toward being single are changing. So while the trend may look different from country to country, one thing seems to be clear: the way we think about dating and relationship is changing. So, how do you think society's attitudes towards dating has changed over the years? Right, so like we just heard in the interview, for example, like for big countries like the States, maybe the culture or the society may be different depending on the state or the region. But in case of Korea, back in the day, there was this strong, like I mentioned earlier, there was a strong idea that dating was an absolute must for young people in order for you to get married and have kids. It was like a pre-decided path. And in a famous Korean song, there is even a song lyrics that says, 연애는 필수, 결혼은 선택, which means dating is essential and marriage is optional. So even if you don't result in marriage, you should still date someone and continuously see people to enjoy life. But the perspective is now changing a bit more neutral. Like we heard in the interview, people are being more lenient about your relationship status. And moreover, on top of that, like Jessica mentioned earlier, there are many other hobbies that allows you to stay occupied rather than being in

0: relationship, like running crews, other sports, or any other crews or any other hobbies. Yeah.
1: So it's interesting that dating was once seen almost as a necessity for young people, while today being single is increasingly seen simply as another lifestyle choice. And of course, dating can still bring plenty of benefits, from companionship to emotional support and simply just having someone to share experiences with. But that shift also means people may feel less comfortable making assumptions about someone's relationship status or even asking about it. So have you noticed people becoming more respectful of people's choice to stay single when they're talking about relationships?
2: I think I'm seeing it more in Korea as well, because as Wonbin mentioned, I think nowadays asking for your relationship status isn't always like a friendly, like a casual question.
0: Right.
2: Because back in the days, I think people sort of used that as a way to sort of icebreak or get to know the person a little bit more. But now I think it's becoming more private and respected. Mm. And I think you can still politely ask, you know, if you're dating someone, but I think it's the follow-up question that always kind of gets people.
1: True.
2: Because if you're single, I think the follow-up question is, oh, what's the problem?
1: Why aren't you dating? What's going on?
2: Exactly. It's okay, you'll find someone. Or like, do you want me to introduce you to someone? So my little trick is when people ask me, you know, if you're dating or not, if you're single, I say, I'm very happily single, thank you.
1: That will shut them up. Yeah. That will do the trick. That's a good
0: by choice. By choice.
2: Fully by choice.
1: What used to be considered a casual question, are you dating anyone, can now feel much more personal. And I think that reflects a bigger change. People are increasingly being encouraged to define what makes them happy for themselves rather than following a traditional timeline. So perhaps the real question isn't whether young people are interested in dating, but whether dating is still has to be considered a must for a fulfilling life. Mm. But kind of shifting gears, then are there people you would actually recommend dating for versus people who you think shouldn't date, or it's better for them to stay single?
2: Gotcha. I would actually phrase it slightly differently and say whatever we gain in relationship, I think we relinquish in singleship. Mm-hmm. And whatever we enjoy in singleship, we have to let go when we're in a relationship. So I always think of it as a somewhat of a very fair trade. Mm-hmm. It's a matter of whether one should or should not date, but what sort of values are you prioritizing at the moment? And those become your indicators, because there's different type of growth and so much pain that comes from being single versus being in a relationship with someone. So let us choose wisely.
1: Yeah. That's a very good point. Depends on where you are in your life and what is important to you.
2: Mm-hmm.
1: Yeah, so
2: there's both the pain and the good that comes with anything.
1: That is true. Where there's a loss, there's a win. So yeah, what are your thoughts on this?
0: Well, for me, I'll answer the question a little bit more directly. If you want a healthy relationship, personally, I think you need a healthy mindset. And I believe that a healthy mindset comes from having a stable life. Now, stable can mean different things depending on who you are and what your situation is. For some, like we discussed, it could be the money or your financial situation. For someone else, it could be your career. And for someone, it could even be what country you're living in. And once you feel stable on your own, that's when you should start looking for a relationship. Because when we start a relationship, while we are vulnerable, we tend to kind of heavily depend on the other person. And this, I'm not saying this is bad, and this isn't a bad thing after all, but potentially, if this happens, it could result in worse scars or traumas if the worst case scenario happens. Now, that being said, I'm not saying that you must start a relationship once you get your life figured out, but because the question said, who would I really recommend it to? Mm-hmm. So if I have to recommend it to someone, it would be people who are in a stable life and who are ready to move on and explore the relationships further and beyond.
1: I think it's really good advice. Mm. I think a lot of people look for people that can fill like the empty void in their lives, but it's better to be a whole person before you meet someone, enter in relationships. Mm-hmm. And I agree. So dating no longer may be a must for young people, but that doesn't mean romance is disappearing altogether. As priorities and social expectations change, being single is increasingly seen as a choice rather than a status that needs to be changed. So ultimately, whether you choose to stay single or choose to date, what matters is finding a lifestyle that works for you. That brings us to the end of today's episode of News Generation. My News Gen will be back tomorrow at 10:30 a.m. Korea time with more stories and discussions. Big thanks to Cheska.
2: Pleasure's always mine. Thank you.
1: And also Wonbin.
0: Thank you for having me.
1: And to your viewers, thank you so much for watching. And hopefully you're spending your time on someone you love, even if that someone is yourself. We are
3: News Generation.

Crunchers, I'm your DJ Chihi, and this is Culture Crunch. How well do you think we really know ourselves? You think you know everything about yourself? No way. It's only you who haven't noticed just how hard you fought every day to become better, or how much passion you've poured into taking that next step. If you look back just for a moment, the footsteps you've left behind are already shining brightly. So here's to you giving it your all and shining through another day. Let's get off to a great start. Our first song is Biggest Fan by Irene.

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So let's take a listen to this very song before we continue the conversation. It's 인생, 이것이 인생이다 by 류계영 or Life. Stay tuned.

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And we have crunchers tuning in with lots of comments. Let me share a few. Song Chanun is saying, wow, 대한민국의 웃음 아이콘, 우행자 교수님, 시작부터 에너지가 넘칩니다. So the laughter icon of Korea, thanks to you, we are full of laughter today. 행복힐링TV is saying,

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We'd love to hear from you. Let's keep crunching! We're back! This is Brunch Club, and today we're joined by laughter therapist Oh Haengja. Now, before we move on to the third keyword, let me read a few comments from our crunchers. Jeongmoa TV is saying, 힐링하고 있어요. Getting healed. And 독설 만담 is also saying, 힐링됩니다. 네. Also getting healed right there. 감사합니다. I am too. And we also have Big Mouse TV saying, 오늘 K 웃음 치료 진심 감동입니다. 감사합니다. 나에게 해주는 것 정말

0: 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Today's K laughter show is just the best. And I really agree with self talk is what they said. And 성찬훈 is saying, 와, 오늘 텐션이 온 마음이 두루마기처럼 따뜻하게 만들어 주네요.
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0: Oh yeah, today's tension is really warm and it's helping us to warm ourselves up like a traditional Korean coat. And 정 TV is saying 감사와 감동의 시간이에요. Very grateful and touching. Oh, thank you so much for making that happen. All right. 네. 감사합니다. 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The last keyword is
1: 짜자자.
0: Healing.
1: Right.
0: Just like many of our countries said, they felt really healed. Now, with our final keyword, we'd like to go a little deeper and get to know you, 행자, beyond the laughter therapist. 마지막 키워드를 통해 네. 인간 오행자에 네. 대해 조금 더 깊이 들어가 보려고 합니다.
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0: 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Then when is the latest? 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
0: So watching the play, she was able to connect her life to that play's story. And because she felt touched that way, she could relate as well. That is why she ended up crying after watching this particular play. All right. Well, when you're going through sadness or burnout, how do you take care of your own emotions, I wonder? 슬픔이나 번아웃일 때 어떻게 마음을 다스리세요?
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0: 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And first of all, that is to stay home alone and read.
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0: And the second method is she would meet a friend who she can connect with really well and talking it out. Having a good conversation is her second method.
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0: Just like we have yin and yang, it's really important not only to have some time for yourself, but also to spend some time with other people as well to keep that balance, like the yin yang. All right. Well, I heard you've continued studying psychology and counseling as well. Where does all that energy to try out new things come from? 웃음 치료 외에도 선생님께서 심리 상담 쪽을 매번 이렇게 새로운 일에 뛰어드시는 에너지는 대체 어디서 오는 건가요?
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0: 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Well, what is something that you have recently studied? 요즘 어떤 공부를 하고 계세요, 선생님?

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1: Oh, so she reads a lot of books, religious books.
0: 고전도 보고.
1: Ah, and also reads classic books as well. All right, so it seems like she's continuously studying and reading books throughout. Well, imagine your family and friends must be pretty happy to have someone like you around, you know. Are they happy? Do they express it? 선생님의 가족이나 친구분들은 행복할 것 같아요. 어떻게 행복해 하시나요? 표현을 해 주시나요?
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1: 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Not so much family is what she said.
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1: But all the people who's studying with her and working with her, they're really happy to have her around. But what are the family members dissatisfied about then? 가족들의 불만은 뭐인 거죠? 그러면 선생님?
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1: 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And that is what makes her dissatisfied.
0: 그럴 때
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1: Oh, but she has something to say. 네.
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1: But you don't listen to me when I say stuff. You think of it as nagging.
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1: 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How can she not be good to them? Well, then, when does your daughter feel happy then? 그럼 딸은 엄마가 어떻게 할때 행복하게 웃나요?
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1: 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That's when she feels happy. 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
1: 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All right. 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
1: 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Well, looking ahead, is there a special project or I guess challenge you'd like to take on as a laughter therapist? 지금까지 수많은 분들에게 웃음을 선물해
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1: 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So she does have a project that she wants to
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1: So if she does something related to laughter, for example, if you laugh, you're going to become pretty. If you laugh, you'll become healthy. She'll be really good at advertisements related to that. So please give her a call right now. All right. Well, could you give our listeners one simple 오행자 style laughter assignment that they can try after the show then? 오늘 방송 끝나고 청취자분들이 따라해볼 수 있는 오행자표 웃음 숙제 하나만 내주실 수 있을까요?
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1: 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So she created different laughters from 1 to 10. Number 1 to 10. And she's going to teach us number 4 and 9 this time.
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1: 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And we say 사정없이, which means mercilessly. And you have to laugh mercilessly.
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1: 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So like punching or boxing. So that's how you do the number 4 laughing, okay? Just mercilessly punch in the air.
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1: 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That's number 4. 자, 9번은 네. 뭐죠?
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0: 잘했어. 아, 예쁘다.
1: You did well. You're pretty. 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
0: 엉덩이도.
1: Here and there, 구석구석. Your hip and your stomach. 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You stroke yourself, 구석구석, every bit of your body. 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
0: 내가 나를 소중하게 생각하는 만큼 많이 나를 쓰담쓰담 하면서 웃어주면 치유가 됩니다.
1: So cherish yourself, stroke yourself, and laugh just like that. And it will be very therapeutic and help you to heal as well. All right, well, we laughed so much today. I guess this is like the show that I laughed the most. But time is already up and we have to wrap up. How was your time with us today on Culture Crunch? 이렇게 신나게 웃고 나니까 벌써 마칠 시간이 다 됐습니다, 선생님.
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1: So she's happy that she was able to laugh a lot on the show and she's happy that she was introduced to the world, to you crunchers. Well, we'll have to wrap up right there with our last song then. It's 이 계절은 우리의 색깔로 The Color of Us by 소각소각. Shall we say goodbye together? 같이 인사할까요?
0: 네.
1: Keep

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Every day, we write a new chapter of harmony. The spirit of Korea meets the boundless energy of K-pop. No longer just a sport, Taekwondo has become a driving force of K-culture, sharing Korea's spirit and style with the world. Kicks in rhythm, precision in every beat. Through the powerful movements of Taekwondo, we become one. Taekwondo, humanity's most dynamic icon, continues to prove its limitless potential to the world. Where curious footsteps pause, the vibrant spirit of Taekwondo fills the air. Inner strength, respect for others. Now a familiar part of everyday life, Taekwondo has become a celebration shared worldwide. A beautiful culture united through Ye, the spirit of respect. Connecting heart to heart. This is the world Taekwondo creates. We now strive to safeguard Taekwondo's community training culture as a treasured heritage for all humanity. The pride of Korea, Taekwondo.

0: U.S. President Donald Trump says he plans to meet with North Korean leader Kim Jong-un later this year. He also offered an updated assessment of Pyongyang's nuclear arsenal, saying the regime holds 57 very powerful nuclear weapons. Kim Yo-jong, the powerful sister of the North Korean leader, cast doubt on claims by Trump, saying she is unaware of whether or not her brother has had contact with the U.S. president. She also says scaling back joint military exercises between Seoul and Washington does little to ease tensions. China's top diplomat Wang Yi is in Seoul and met with his South Korean counterpart Cho Hyun to urge China to bring North Korea back to talks, while Wang said the U.S. must change its long-standing hostile policy towards North Korea. Hello and thanks for joining us on Arirang News. U.S. President Donald Trump is hinting at a potential meeting with North Korean leader Kim Jong-un later this year. And for the first time, Trump specifically mentioned the size of Pyongyang's nuclear arsenal, a move that could signal a policy shift by Washington. Our Park Jun-an reports.
1: U.S. President Donald Trump once again highlighted his personal relationship with North Korean leader Kim Jong-un and said he would meet Kim for a summit later this year. Speaking to reporters at the White House, Trump also provided an update on the exact size of Pyongyang's nuclear arsenal.
2: The fact that I get along with him, that's a good thing, not a bad thing. He has 57 very powerful nuclear weapons. Should have never allowed it to happen. They should have never allowed it. If I were president, I wouldn't have allowed it. But he's got them.
1: Trump also confirmed he expects to meet Kim Jong-un later this year. The U.S. president could potentially be in Asia in mid-November for the annual APEC summit, which is being held in China. Trump's specific mention of 57 nuclear warheads closely aligns with recent estimates from international think tanks. The Stockholm International Peace Research Institute recently estimated that North Korea has assembled around 60 warheads, while the U.S. Congressional Research Service cited estimates at around 50. However, a sitting U.S. president publicly confirming this number is raising questions about a potential policy shift. For decades, the U.S. has maintained a stance of complete, verifiable, and irreversible denuclearization of North Korea. But openly recognizing the specific number of weapons is being interpreted by some as treating North Korea as a de facto nuclear power. With the U.S. administration showing a strong preference for deal-making, some say the U.S. could recognize North Korea as a nuclear-armed state and change its diplomatic stance by seeking a freeze of its nuclear program in exchange for sanctions relief. Park Jun-an, Arirang News.
0: President Lee Jae-myung has said he respects U.S. President Donald Trump's efforts to create an environment to resume dialogue with North Korea. Writing on his social media on Wednesday, he said he agreed with President Trump's will and efforts to build peace on the Korean Peninsula, even at the cost of scaling down the annual Seoul-Washington combined defense drills. He also said he fully agreed with Trump that Seoul should be responsible for its own defense, highlighting the country's robust defense capability. On the efforts to reopen the Strait of Hormuz, the South Korean president noted that the country will continue to closely communicate with the United States and review its contribution within the purview of domestic law. President Lee Jae-myung added that he hoped to meet his American counterpart in the near future. North Korea says scaling back South Korea-U.S. military drills does little to ease tensions as long as the exercises continue. Kim Yo-jong, the powerful sister of the North's leader, said she is unaware whether her brother communicated with U.S. President Donald Trump, but did say her brother has personally good memories and feelings towards the U.S. leader. Our Lee Seung-jae reports.
3: North Korea says it is more focused on the continued South Korea-U.S. joint military exercises than on Washington's decision to scale them back. Kim Yo-jong, the sister of North Korean leader Kim Jong-un, said Wednesday that the ongoing drills remain what Pyongyang considers a clear expression of hostility. Her comments came as South Korea and the United States are shortening their annual Urchi Freedom Shield exercise following a request from Washington. In a statement carried by North Korea's state-run Korean Central News Agency, Kim said reducing the scale or duration of the exercises does not change what she called their provocative and aggressive nature. She added that Pyongyang has no interest whatsoever in U.S. President Donald Trump's move to scale back the drills. The allies are now scheduled to conclude the Urji Freedom Shield on Friday, cutting the exercise nearly in half from its original 11-day schedule of August 17th through August 27th. Kim also addressed Trump's recent claim that North Korean leader Kim Jong-un had responded to his outreach for dialogue. She says she was unaware of any recent communication between the two leaders, saying it was something she knew absolutely nothing about. Trump said Monday that Kim had responded to his overture and described their conversation as very positive. Kim Yo-jung acknowledged that her brother continues to have good personal memories and feelings toward Trump. However, she stressed that those personal ties do not change Pyongyang's view of current U.S. military activities. She said North Korea considers its efforts to strengthen its defenses reasonable and necessary as long as it believes its national security is being threatened. Lee Seung-jae, Arirang News.
0: China's top diplomat is here in South Korea and will be meeting President Lee Jae-myung and National Security Advisor Lee Seung-rak later today, following talks with Foreign Minister Cho Hyun on bilateral ties and North Korea. Our Oh Soo-young has the details of their meeting.
4: Seoul has called on Beijing to help bring North Korea back to dialogue and support efforts towards denuclearization as Seoul and Beijing seek to fully restore bilateral ties. Foreign Minister Cho Hyun and his Chinese counterpart Wang Yi met in Seoul on Wednesday for their first foreign ministers' talks in 11 months. The two sides once again maintained their respective positions on North Korea.
5: As much as President Lee Jae-myung presented a blueprint for peaceful coexistence on the Korean Peninsula in his recent Liberation Day address, the government will continue working toward the denuclearization of the Korean Peninsula and the achievement of peace.
4: Cho asked Beijing to play a constructive role in securing Pyongyang's return to talks. According to Seoul's readout, Wang said China's policy remained consistent and pledged to keep playing a constructive role in promoting peace and stability.
6: We also hope that South Korea and North Korea can gradually move along the path towards peace and coexistence, and sincerely wish for the continued stability and development of the Korean Peninsula.
4: The Chinese minister, however, did not mention denuclearization. As Wang left his meeting, he told media that renewed dialogue was a matter for the United States and North Korea to decide. He placed the onus on Washington, saying it must change its long-standing hostile policy towards North Korea.
5: In wanting to maintain some form of trilateral alignment among North Korea, China, and Russia, this is not necessarily disadvantageous for China in building a front against the U.S. Thus, China has no reason to step in directly and try to persuade North Korea.
4: This highlights lingering differences between Seoul and Beijing amid deepening U.S.-China rivalry over regional security and technology. Still, both sides have sought to rebuild cooperation, with the ministers saying that there was steady improvement in their bilateral ties following reciprocal state visits by their leaders.
7: This marks Wang's first official visit to Korea in almost 5 years and comes ahead of the two countries' 34th anniversary of diplomatic relations, which falls on August 24th.
4: The ministers agreed to use next year's 35th anniversary to elevate their ties, focusing on services and investment negotiations under the bilateral free trade agreement, supply chain stability, people-to-people and cultural exchanges, bringing pandas to Korea, and preserving Korean independence movement sites in China. Looking ahead, Wang said Beijing was considering another summit if President Yi attends the APEC meeting in Shenzhen this November. Wang also invited Cho to China at a mutually convenient time. Oh Soo-young, Arirang News.

U.S. President Donald Trump says the United States will inflict, quote, tremendous economic consequences on those that engage in business activities with Iran. In a statement on social media on Wednesday, Trump declared what he called the most crushing economic operation against any country, without giving further details or naming specific countries. The announcement comes after a six

0: 60-day ceasefire between the United States and Iran expired on Monday without agreement. In April, the U.S. imposed sanctions on foreign banks and firms doing business with Iran. And the U.S. national debt has crossed $40 trillion for the first time, as persistent federal budget deficits continue to push government borrowing higher. U.S. Treasury Department data released Wednesday shows the gross national debt reached just over $40.04 trillion as of August 18th. The milestone comes only about 5 months after the debt surpassed $39 trillion in March. The debt is rising rapidly due in part to higher interest costs driven by elevated interest rates and the growing size of the debt itself. Federal spending on programs including Social Security and Medicare is also increasing as the U.S. population ages. Here in South Korea, the benchmark KOSPI climbed over 5% this morning, driven by strong gains in semiconductor stocks, triggering a buy-side sidecar, temporarily halting program trading for 5 minutes. SK Hynix shares were trading more than 10% higher early in the session, following its announcement the previous day to buy back and retire $28.6 billion of stock. It will be the largest share retirement of its kind in the history of Korean listed companies, a move that directly boosts value for existing investors by permanently reducing the total number of shares in the market. Samsung Electronics also showed strength early in the session. Towering turbines are reshaping the waters off Korea's southwest coast as one of the country's largest offshore wind projects nears completion. Our Shin-Soo reports.
1: As cleaner energy and reduced reliance on non-renewable and imported fuels become increasingly important to national competitiveness, Korea is racing to capture more offshore wind, a resource that could help shape the next era of its energy transition. Leveraging an abundant and freely available resource at scale, the Nagwar offshore wind farm stretches across the sea, about 20 kilometers off the coast of Yeongwang. According to the International Energy Agency, every gigawatt of offshore wind that replaces coal-fired power can avoid more than 3.5 million tons of carbon dioxide emissions each year. Korea is set to emerge as a new gigawatt-scale offshore wind market as global capacity is set to nearly quadruple by 2030.
2: Construction began in March 2024 and is now 90% complete. Once finished, Nagwar will add 365 megawatts, more than doubling Korea's offshore wind capacity to 718 megawatts.
1: Each turbine is powered by 81-meter blades that span a 165-meter rotor diameter, which is 1.5 football fields across. Then, electricity generated by each turbine is carried ashore through subsea cables. The turbine can generate energy automatically and shut down in extreme weather conditions like typhoons for safety precautions. 360-degree monitoring cameras also help prevent wildlife collisions.
3: Each turbine has hundreds of sensors tracking wind, power output, temperature, and vibration in real time, allowing us to monitor its condition remotely.
1: With President Lee Jae-myung's aerial inspection of the Nagwar site in June, the administration plans to expand offshore wind capacity to at least 25 gigawatts by 2035 through greater investment in technology, grids, port, and supply chains. Beyond generating power, experts say the true measure of offshore wind lies in the value it returns to local communities through long-term opportunities like additional jobs and tax revenue. This means offshore wind power can turn residents from compensation recipients into lasting partners in the transition to more renewable energy. Shin Soo-in, Arirang News, Yeongwang.
0: Maritime education institutions from South Korea and the Philippines have joined hands to train the next generation of global maritime professionals. A partnership both sides hope will strengthen their industries for years to come. Our Kim Sayong reports.
4: A delegation from Philippine Merchant Marine Academy, or PMMA, founded in 1920, has paid a visit to Mukpo National Maritime University. Both schools share the same mission, raising leaders who will make the ocean their stage. This visit was about finding new ways to work together toward that goal.
5: As maritime nations, the Philippines and the Republic of Korea share a common vision of strengthening human capital, innovation, and sustainability in the global maritime industry.
4: During the visit, the PMMA delegation got a first-hand look at Mukpo's high-tech ship bridge simulator. They also toured a shipyard that builds submarines, a cornerstone of Korea's defense industry. For the Philippines' oldest maritime academy, the visit laid the groundwork for joint research, technology transfer, and deeper cooperation ahead.
6: Our two institutions will work to find practical ways to cooperate through student exchanges, onboard training, maritime education programs, and international exchange.
4: With the shared goal of raising the next generation of maritime leaders, the two universities say this is only the beginning of a cooperation they plan to keep building on. Kim Seo-young, Arirang News.
7: Little pauses while we open.
8: This is the world now. In the United States, the Federal Reserve appears to be moving closer to raising interest rates. Minutes from last month's Federal Open Market Committee meeting released on Wednesday show the Fed's deepening concern about inflation. The Fed held its benchmark rate in a range of 3.5 to 3.75% in July, but three policymakers voted for a quarter point increase. The minutes say, quote, many officials said tightening would likely be needed if inflation does not come down to the Fed's 2% target. Those who favored an increase said price pressures were, quote, broad-based. They warned that waiting could mean a steeper and more costly round of hikes later on. This comes as President Donald Trump said on Wednesday that, quote, interest rates are artificially high and should come down. In Kenya, a tourist helicopter has crashed, killing everyone on board. Five Americans and Ecuador's head of intelligence are among the seven dead. The helicopter came down on Wednesday in Samburu County in northern Kenya. It was carrying passengers to a wildlife reserve and safari destination. The U.S. State Department said on Wednesday that five Americans were killed. Ecuador's presidential office said its intelligence chief also died along with his wife, a U.S. citizen. The tour company that ran the excursion said the cause of the crash has not been determined. The Kenya Red Cross said difficult terrain and a fire at the site are slowing the recovery. In India, a fire tore through a hotel in the eastern city of Kolkata early on Wednesday. At least nine people are dead, including five from Bangladesh. Four of those were from a family who had come to Kolkata for medical treatment. The fire started on the second floor at around 2:50 in the morning local time and was under control within an hour. Around 80 people were evacuated. Authorities say an electrical short circuit may be to blame. In the United States, drug makers Moderna and Merck said on Wednesday that their experimental cancer vaccine worked in a late-stage trial. It kept melanoma, a deadly skin cancer, from coming back or spreading. The vaccine is built for one patient at a time from the genetic profile of that person's own tumor. More than 1,000 patients took part. Moderna's shares more than doubled on Wednesday and Merck's stock hit an all-time high. This is the first successful late-stage trial of a personalized mRNA cancer therapy. Chu Ji-hyun, Arirang News.

It certainly does not feel like summer is ready to let go just yet, with heat advisories and nighttime heat advisories being in place mainly in southern regions. And with hot and humid air continuing to move in, much of the country will see feels like temperatures of around 33 degrees Celsius this afternoon. The sky will stay mostly cloudy in many parts except for the capital region, with scattered showers developing across the country. In certain parts of Korea, we'll see 5 to 60 millimeters of passing showers, while Jeju-do Island will see 5 to 40 millimeters of rainfall through late this afternoon. And this afternoon's Seoul will be getting up to 31 degrees Celsius. Daejeon, Gyeongju, Busan, Jeju will all make it to 32 degrees. Then another band of rain will begin across central Korea from early tomorrow morning and will continue into Saturday morning, bringing a brief break from the heat in some areas.

Here are 22 volumes. At first glance, they may seem like ordinary old books. But the moment you unfold and connect them one by one, a remarkable scene emerges. A mid-19th century map of Korea, hand-drawn with its mountains and rivers, the Daedongyeojido. Fully unfolded, it becomes a massive map about 6.7 meters in height. But what's truly astonishing is not its size. It vividly depicts how mountain ranges extend from Baekjusan Mountain to form the land, and how rivers wind their way through villages. Like modern maps, it uses symbols clearly, with tenri intervals to guide travelers, a truly groundbreaking idea for its time. Another reason this map is remarkable, a woodblock print, made practical for all classes, yangban, elite, and commoners alike to use. Comparable even to modern surveying techniques, this map was not created by the genius of Kim Jong-ho alone. Beginning with the early Joseon world map, Honil Gangni Yeokdaegukdo Jido, it builds upon the tradition of earlier scholars such as Jeong Sang-gi and Shin Kyung-jun, culminating in this monumental masterpiece. Perhaps Joseon sought to reflect its care for the lives of its people within this map. Across rugged mountain ranges and winding rivers, countless roads were carved into woodblocks. Along the grand paths traced by the Daedongyeojido, we now take a new step forward into history.

0: 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I'm your Simply K-pop host, Taewi of AB6. 반갑습니다.
1: And I'm your special Simply MC, actress Hwang Ji-ya. Everyone joining us here in the studio and tuning in online. It's great to see you all.
0: We've got a variety of music to fill up today's episode of Simply K-pop. So everybody, get ready to clap with your hands, listen with your ears, and watch all the stages with your eyes.
1: Nicely done. Then let's get started with today's Simply K-pop.
0: All right. The teams that'll open up the show on this first week of June are artists who are marking their exciting debut.
1: We've got Shikgu bringing a fresh wave of K-hip-hop and Surin, a shining new star in the making.
0: But first, let's check out S'mores, the new multinational girl group who's ready for the global stage. Music,
1: stop!

0: Incheon may feel quite far from Seoul, but it's actually very accessible through the magic of public transportation.
1: Yes, and there are so many Incheon islands you can easily visit from Seoul, with Incheon rightfully dubbed as the city of islands. Each of Incheon's islands has its unique charm.
0: If you want to visit the Incheon islands, I recommend Wolmido, Yeongjong-do, and Gangwa-do. You can enjoy the theme park at Wolmido, relax by the Eurangri beach, or unwind at a luxury resort in Yeongjong-do and take peaceful walks through nature in Gangwa-do. You can also enjoy regional specialties like ginseng and sweet potatoes.
1: Then I'll recommend Songdo, Incheon's international city. It's a newly developed futuristic city by the sea. You can walk through its beautiful central park and even kayak along the canal that runs through. If you want to experience New York vibes in Korea, Songdo is the place to be.
0: I still have so many areas of Korea that I need to check off. Everyone, you'll visit Incheon, right? Incheon 가주실 거죠?
2: 네.
0: 또 우리 K-pop 팬분들은 인천 자주 가시잖아요. 또 그죠?
1: Great to hear it. The next artists we're about to meet are just as charming as the city of Incheon. Let's go see them now. Music start.

0: Chia, do you have any night routines you don't skip out on?
1: Of course. Every night, I love to unwind by using cute bath bombs and relaxing in the hot tub. So tonight will be no exception.
0: Oh, that's cute. The reason why I bring it up is because there's a routine that I want all of us to do so that we stay healthy and in top shape. How about a short workout before going to bed? Just even stretching for 10 minutes.
1: Oh, that's a great idea.
0: I don't think anyone's gonna do it, but okay.
1: I think our next artists are perfect to listen to for the night routine too.
0: Great, then let's all include that into our night routine. You, me, and everybody.
1: And to help us with that, here's Taif, Ijini, and Exin. Music, start!

0: Were you always this kind of person?
1: Huh, what kind of person?
0: No, like, on top of being a pro idol, you make music, you MC the show, you act, and now you're even dubbing movies? Are you just gonna be good at everything?
1: Thank you so much. That's right, everyone. The movie How to Train Your Dragon, which I dubbed in Korean, premiered today in Korea. 여러분, 제가 드래곤 길 들이기에 성우가 되었어요. 이거 참 박수 칠 일 아닙니까? Please watch it a lot. Leave lots of reviews, guys.
0: I'll definitely make time to watch it as well. So what?

0: Yes. 내가 안 한다 그랬잖아. 그러니까
1: 더 좋을 거예요.
2: I'm even more excited for it. Then let's take this excitement and introduce our next stage. Can you do it for us in character?
0: Holy moly. It won't be easy, but I'll try. From Big Ocean, delivering emotions from the heart to with us. Back on, isn't it Daewi? Back on stage and reunited with fans. Music, start!

0: Tui, that was so beautiful and all.
1: Thank you.
0: But why are you singing all of the sudden?
1: I know. Everyone knows this masterpiece, right? I'm singing it because Sevenus remade Yuri Sangja's Can I Love You. I'm really excited to hear it.
0: Just wait 30 more seconds for it. After Sevenus, there's actually another stage waiting.
1: Oh my gosh. I was so excited about Sevenus remake that I forgot I'm the MC. I'm so sorry. Please introduce who's coming up afterward.
0: They're back after a year with an explosive energy. Come hop on the crazy train with Elast. Are you all ready? 탑승 준비되셨나요?
1: I'm ready.
0: Great, then all aboard. Music.
1: Start.

0: Your gateway to Korea, Simply K-pop. It's time to wrap up this episode of Simply K-pop. Everyone, did you have fun today? 오늘 재밌게 즐기셨나요?
1: Yay, so much fun. And today concludes your final day as a special MC. Please tell us how it was.
0: It was a pleasure to MC with you, Taewee 선배님.
1: 감사합니다.
0: It's been such an incredible experience to get to explore new energetic sides of my bright ego. So it was such a dream to get to MC on this Simply K-pop stage.
1: I had a great time co-emceeing with you too. I'll be cheering for you in everything that you do. 항상 응원하도록 하겠습니다.
0: 감사합니다.
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0: Thank you so, so much, everyone. There will be more amazing K-pop artists and their performance next time. So please make sure to come watch your Gateway to Korea, Simply K-pop. Goodbye, everyone.
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0: 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Kicks in rhythm, precision in every beat. 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Where curious footsteps pause, the vibrant spirit of Taekwondo fills the air. Inner strength, respect for others. Now a familiar part of everyday life, Taekwondo has become a celebration shared worldwide. A beautiful culture united through Ye, the spirit of respect. Connecting heart to heart. This is the world Taekwondo creates. We now strive to safeguard Taekwondo's community training culture as a treasured heritage for all humanity. The pride of Korea, Taekwondo.
1: Across borders, surging forward without limits, Korea. Korean culture has moved beyond a passing trend, becoming a force that colors the world. And perhaps its origins trace much further back into our own history. The true roots where this vast chronicle began, where the essence of K-power and the spirit of our people are recorded. In the 17 seconds you casually pass by, thousands of years are breathing within. The moment your gaze lingers, and your curiosity is stirred, the radiant faces of our history begin to awaken.

0: 여러분 반갑습니다. I'm Kwon-soo-wa and this is K-Culture Dive. Join us in taking a deep dive into the heart of Korean culture from K-Entertainment to AI News to K-Culture and Photos. And for our K-Correspondent, we connect to India to talk about the boom in Korean language learning. So with that, let's dive in. Joining me for today's show is Bella Kim. Hello, Bella.
1: Hi, Soa. And hello to everyone joining us today on K-Culture Dive. I'm Bella Kim, here to co-host and fill you guys all in with some exciting K-Entertainment stories.
0: All right, let's get started and talk about a K-pop boy group that celebrated something big, and that's big with three I's,
1: yes,
0: right?
1: That's correct. Yesterday, Wednesday, marked the 20th anniversary of Big Bang's debut, and they celebrated a special occasion with the release of a new digital single. The new single, titled Big with Three I, is a high-energy hip-hop track featuring a powerful beat and an addictive hook. G-Dragon participated in writing and composing the song, bringing Big Bang's signature musical style to the track. The song marks Big Bang's first group release in 4 years and 4 months since Still Life in 2022. For the new project, the members were directly involved not only in the music production, but also in

0: visual direction and also marketing as well.
1: And Bella, the group are also holding some events to celebrate.
0: Right. Big Bang are holding some events in Seoul's Jamsil area, including a media exhibition, photo zone, and a merchandise shop. Also, a special lighting event at Seokjeong Lake. The group will kick off their new world tour, XX Cosmos, at Goyang Stadium in Gyeonggi-do Province this weekend from August 21st to 23rd. And following this Seoul leg, Big Bang will take the tour to 19 cities across North America, Europe, and Asia with a total of 33 shows.
1: Congratulations on 20 years of Big Bang, and also congratulations to G-Dragon. Happy belated birthday, because it was his birthday on August 18th.
0: Right.
1: And now, Bella, we're going to move on with a girl group from our younger generation, Cat's Eye.
0: Right. Cat's Eye are continuing their strong momentum on the global music charts. The group's pre-release track, Animal, has climbed to number 30 on the latest Billboard Hot 100 chart. That's a five-place jump from the previous week, marking the group's third consecutive week on the charts. Animal originally debuted at number 24, giving Cat's Eye their highest ever ranking on the Hot 100. The song also ranked number 16 on Billboard's Global 200 and number 19 on the Global Excluding U.S. charts. It also climbed to number 24 on the Pop Airplay chart, which tracks songs played on pop radio stations across the U.S. Cat's Eye are also doing great with the title track, Hootie Fruity, from their third EP, Wild. On the day of its release, the song ranked number 6 in the U.S. and number 12 globally on Spotify's daily top songs chart. With both Animal and Hootie Fruity showing a strong momentum, Cat's Eye are continuing to strengthen their presence in the global music scene.
1: Absolutely. And we'll wrap up with a Korean film that's been enjoying a lot of achievement here at the domestic box office, but is also continuing to receive acclaim abroad. And it looks like they are continuing to make waves on the international stage with the movie. So which one are we talking about?
0: We are talking about the film Hope. Director Na Hong-jin's latest film, Hope, has been officially invited to the San Sebastian International Film Festival in Spain. The film will be screened at the festival's Parallax section, which showcases feature films that have not yet been released in Spain, but have already received acclaim at other international film festivals. Hope previously competed at the Cannes Film Festival and was also invited to the New York Asian Film Festival and the Toronto International Film Festival. The film follows a group of people in a remote port village near the DMZ after a mysterious creature appears. It stars Hwang Jung-min, Cho In-sung, and Jung Ho-yeon. Hope was released in Korea last month and is scheduled to hit North American theaters on September 9th. And in northern Spain, the 74th San Sebastian International Film Festival will take place from September 18th to 26th.
1: Excited about the reactions from the global audience.
0: Oh, yes.
1: And thank you very much for those updates, Bella.
0: Yes, I'll stick around.
1: Okay, please do so. And time now to go over to our AI anchor, Arang, for more on the culture front. Arang.
2: Thanks, Sua. Here's your AI guide to the latest cultural headlines from Korea. Let's begin with our top story. Busan has been named Asia's Best Incentive Destination at the 2026 MNC Asia Stellar Awards, organized by MNC Asia, a leading meetings, incentives, conferences, and exhibitions, or MICE industry publication in the Asia-Pacific region. The city was recognized for its strong international conference infrastructure, well-developed tourism facilities centered around the Haeundae International Conference Complex, and overall competitiveness as a global MICE destination. The Stellar Awards are based on nominations and votes from MICE professionals worldwide, with honors presented across 28 categories in 6 areas. The government has selected Korea's top travel destinations across 100 travel themes through a nationwide public vote as part of its project of discovering Korea's hidden gems. According to the Ministry of Culture, Sports and Tourism and the Korea Tourism Organization, Daejeon-su Seongsimdang Bakery received the most votes in a single category, while Jeju Seongsan Iljulbong peaked off the rankings based on combined votes across multiple categories. The National Museum of Korea, Jongmyo Shrine, Seodaemun Prison History Hall, and the National Palace Museum of Korea also ranked high in individual categories. More than 40,000 people took part, casting over 1.53 million votes. The full list is available on a dedicated website linked to the Visit Korea platform. Global Art Fair Free Seoul and Korea's largest art fair, Key of Seoul, will open side by side next month, running from September 2nd to 6th. The two fairs will bring together galleries from Korea and abroad, showcasing contemporary works ranging from pieces by renowned masters worth millions of dollars to works by emerging artists. In its fifth edition, Free Seoul will feature 133 galleries from 30 countries and regions, including major international galleries such as Gagosian and Hauser & Wirth, along with Korean galleries like Gallery Hyundai and Hakuje. Key of Seoul, marking its 25th edition, will feature 175 galleries from 18 countries, including 127 Korean galleries, under the theme Coexistence. The fair will also offer programs exploring the intersection of humans and technology, and art and music. That's all from me. Turning now to a quick look at more K-culture stories making headlines today.

0: Through a single photo at a time, we take a closer look at culture in Korea. This is K-Culture in Photos. Here's today's keyword, Hangang River. It runs through the heart of Seoul, bringing nature, open space, and everyday life together. And that's why when you picture Seoul, the Hangang River is probably one of the first places that comes to mind. On a clear summer day, the river reflects the blue sky surrounded by lush green trees and wide open spaces. And when the sun goes down, the scenery changes completely. With bridges lighting up the river and people gathering along the water, the Hangang becomes a beautiful part of Seoul's nightscape. But the Hangang River isn't just something to look at. It's also where people come to enjoy their everyday lives, running with their crews along the riverside, cooling off at the pools, or simply spending time outdoors. Whether it's day or night, the Hangang continues to be one of the places where Seoul comes alive. What's that boat gliding across the Hangang at sunset? With the sky glowing red and Seoul's high-rise buildings in the distance, it's the Hangang bus, giving passengers a whole new way to take in the city. The Hangang bus now runs along the river, and some services continue into the evening, making it possible to enjoy Seoul's changing skyline as the sun goes down and the city lights come on. And look closely at these photos. You can see passengers taking pictures, waving to people along the river, and simply enjoying the view from the water. And once you're back on land, here's another Hangang experience you can't miss, ramyeon. The ramyeon cooker does most of the work. Just choose your noodles, add the ingredients, and let the machine cook them for you. Then comes the best part, taking that steaming bowl outside, sitting by the Hangang, and enjoying your ramyeon with the view. It's simple, casual, and somehow tastes even better by the river. It looks like people are heading into the sea, but where did all the water go? They are actually heading out for a mud flat experience. In Korea, when the tide goes out, wide stretches of mud flats are revealed along the coast. And these areas become a natural playground where people can explore the shore and discover marine life. And it's not just adults, children are joining in too, dressed in boots, hats, and protective vests, ready to get their hands dirty. Look closely, and you might notice that some people are carrying small buckets or tools. So let's find out what they are looking for. Well, they are searching the mud for clams, shells, and other creatures that live beneath the surface. For many families, it's more than just a day at the beach. It's a chance to step into nature, discover what lives along Korea's coastline, and experience where food comes from firsthand. Look at that move. One wrestler has lifted his opponent almost completely off the ground just moments before sending him down onto the sand. This is Sirim, traditional Korean wrestling, where strength, technique, balance, and timing all come into play. And every match can look completely different. Wrestlers grab each other's sapba, the traditional cloak belt, around the waist and thigh, then look for the perfect moment to make their move. One moment, a wrestler is lifting and throwing his opponent. The next, the tables are turned with a quick counterattack. Even the opening moments are filled with tensions as both wrestlers wait for that first move. And then comes the moment every wrestler dreams of, victory. Champions celebrate with their trophies, flower necklaces, and big smile after proving their strength and skill on the sand. But Sirim is more than a competition. Passed down through generations, it remains a living part of Korean culture, bringing people together through the excitement of a good old-fashioned showdown. From city life to outdoor adventures, Korea offers so many ways to experience its energy, traditions, and unique charm. The Korean wave is gaining momentum in India, fueled by the growing popularity of K-pop and Korean dramas. These days, more and more Indian students from middle and high school to university are taking an interest in learning Korean. So, what motivates them to start learning the language, and what do they hope to experience through Korean? Today, we'll talk about these questions with Go Ho-jung, director of the Korean Education Center India. Hello, Director Go.
1: Hi, Director.
2: Namaste, Sola and Bella. Thank you for having me today.
0: We are very happy to have you on the show, Director Go. So before we go into our main topic, we don't get to connect to India that often. So please, could you briefly tell us about the ties between Korea and India? And also, how many Koreans live in India currently?
2: Okay, the relationship between India and Korea is truly special. While our diplomatic relations began in 1973, the ties between our countries go back much further with the civilized connections stretching back nearly 2,000 years. Today, around 13,000 Koreans live in India. And though the community seems relatively small, the contributions through business, education, and culture exchanges, along with the growing number of Indian students who learn Korean, have created a strong base for deeper foundation.
0: Right, that's good to hear. Now, let's go into our main theme today, more Indian people trying to learn the Korean language. So the Korean Education Center India opened its doors not long ago. What led to the establishment of the center?
2: Okay, although the Korean Education Center in India was established only last year, it rests on the foundation built by dedicated Indian scholars from both countries over the past three decades. They nurtured Korean studies with remarkable passion. I see our center as the next chapter of that journey. To build on their work, expand opportunities for language learning, create even more pathways for young people in both countries. I believe education will be one of the strongest bridges connecting Korea and India.
1: Definitely. And with growing interest, today Korean is taught at a number of schools and universities across India. So when did interest in the Korean language really begin to take off, and what led to Korean to become part of the formal school curriculum as well?
2: Okay, so the interest first grew through K-culture, like K-drama, K-pop, and K-beauty, you name it. What's more encouraging is that it has moved beyond entertainment part into education. Along with the growing interest, India's National Education Policy 2020, focusing on multilingualism, created more space for foreign language learning, which helped Korean expand from universities into secondary schools. That transition is very important and meaningful in a way that helped the Korean language to enter school curriculum. But we still have a long way to go. You know, India is a huge country.
0: Right, of course. And Director Go, could you tell us more about what Korean language classes actually look like in India? What kind of textbooks or educational materials do students typically use? And from your experience teaching them, what aspects of Korean do they find particularly interesting? And what do they find most challenging?
2: Mm-hmm. Our students use

0: customized Korean language textbooks, English as a medium currently. It's designed specifically for secondary school learners, developed by the International School Education Foundation with the support of Korea's Ministry of Education. It starts from a pre-A1 level to A2, which aligns with the CEFR, which is Common European Framework Reference. So beyond textbooks, we try to use digital resources, AI tools, cultural activities, and practical communication tasks, because language learning cannot be separated from learning the culture. So students can use Korean with confidence in real situation. That's what we are trying to do.
1: Mm-hmm. And there are a number of Indians learning Korean, and we understand that some students actually see learning Korean as a pathway to studying or eventually even work in Korea. So what kind of career paths do Indian students hope to pursue after learning Korean?
0: Okay. I had a chance to talk with students recently through the K-Quiz India, and one student from that contest, she started learning Korean with K-pop, but now she wants to study in Korea. That kind of interest, I mean, starting from culture, now turned into real academic plan. And I felt so thrilled to hear that. And another chance I talked with the CN Shui students, they see Korean as a career pathway straight to employment with Korean companies in India right after graduation. So I can say learning Korean is not a hobby anymore in India. For students, it has become a serious career skill and a trajectory.
2: Mm-hmm. Well, Director Ko, you just mentioned that you talked to a student at the K-Quiz India. So why don't we talk more about that event? So this is an inaugural event, the Korean Language and Culture Quiz Championship for Indian students, K-Quiz India 2026. And it took place recently. So tell us about the event, and were there any standout students or interesting stories you want to share about it?
0: I'm so happy I can share this story with you. The K-Quiz India was the first Korean language and culture quiz contest for young Indian students. That has brought about 300 school students in Delhi. For the contestants, we used an interactive clicker system provided by ClassRD, and it made the result instant and the atmosphere really dynamic. What made it truly special was the genuine energy and enthusiasm of the participants. Not just the contestants, all the audience, they were so cheerful. And they all held breath before each answer as the survivors got less and less. The cheers and the encouragement, no matter the result, was amazingly intense. It showed us we weren't just hosting a competition. We were building a community of young Indian learners. I would like to special thanks to the Gwangju Metropolitan Office of Education. They provided beautiful Korean story books, study materials, culture books, and traditional games for the top three winning schools.
2: Mm-hmm.
0: I'm really looking forward to season two next year.
2: Okay, we're probably going to have more people with more students enrolling in this in Korean language classes. Probably are going to be more people participating in that event as well. And before we go on, Bella, do you actually remember if when you look at the video?
3: Yeah.
2: Doesn't that ring some bells? The golden bell, the Korean quiz show,
3: I think the program
2: kind of benchmarked that as well.
3: For
2: so
3: sure.
2: I was very surprised seeing that.
3: I know. And the video, from the video, I can already see how, you know, students are having so much fun from learning Korean language itself. So, I mean, Director Go, as you interact with many of these Indian students who are learning Korean and exploring Korean culture, what has surprised you the most about their interest or enthusiasm? Are there, you know, any aspects of Korean culture that they are particularly curious or passionate about?
0: Let me tell you about this. What has surprised me most was how quickly and how enthusiastically Indian students learn Korean. As you may know, India has 22 official languages, including English. So many grow up learning at least three different languages. So learning a new language, I think, is much easier for them. Also stands out is the classroom culture. Here, Whenever you know teachers go into the classroom, students ask lots of questions. They debate, they probe, and that active curiosity really, really drives learning. And that, I think that creates a dynamic space where language learning is growing fast.
2: Well, it's great to hear that they have a lot of questions because you usually see more of the Western country students asking
3: right.
2: more questions. Mm. So that's really great to hear. And finally, before we let you go, Director Guo, could you tell us about any upcoming Korean language programs or Korean cultural events that the Korean Education Center India is preparing?
0: Okay, thank you. So our immediate focus is the Studying Korea Fair India 2026. 19th in New Delhi. This fair, organized by the Korean Education Center in India and the National Institute of International Education, I want educators to join us and explore many opportunities to study in Korea. If you are interested, please scan the QR code on the screen and register in advance. Looking beyond this, our long-term vision is to make Korean language education accessible to every student in India, no matter where they live. We are developing a virtual learning platform with high-quality digital lessons, so students in remote areas can also prepare to connect in Korea. Our goal is simple but meaningful, to bring Korea and India even closer through education.
2: It is exciting to see Korean language and Korean culture reach more students in India, and also to see that these new programs are making that learning more accessible. Thank you very much, Director Guo, for connecting with us today and also for your efforts. Thank you.
3: Thank you.
0: Thank you so much. It was my pleasure.
2: And thank you, Bella, as always. We're going to have you here soon.
3: Yes, I'll see you back soon.
2: Thanks for watching and your interest in everything K-culture. Please tune in again tomorrow, 2 p.m. Korea time. Keep diving.

How to survive in career. One room. So, you're surviving in career? If you've signed a contract for a one room, obviously you're a pro. But the real deal begins now. Step one, housewarming. No need to buy toilet paper, diffusers or hand soap. You'll get them soon enough as housewarming gifts. And some are bound to pile up. There's nothing better to serve your guests than mirepoyu nabe. If you have Korean friends coming over, don't forget the extra garlic. Step two, garbage disposal. With great power comes great responsibility. You've had a good time, so let's get to work. It might be tempting to sweep everything into a trash can, but you have to separate your garbage. Not bothered? Beware that negligence is punished with a fine or public humiliation. Step three, drying rack. You're excited to live alone in Korea, but the fate of these items, hanger, storage, or a hanger. Go get fresh coffee outside. Jogging doesn't cost anything, and nothing beats instant rice. But keep one item around so that you don't get too lonely. Step four, pros of living alone. No mum. Cons of living alone. No mum. A new towel doesn't magically appear. You have to do the laundry regularly. If anyone gives a towel as a souvenir, take it. Get rid of mold immediately. Don't be lazy with the vacuum cleaner. Housework is an endless affair. Overwhelmed? Give your mum a call and thank her for everything she's done. Did you survive in your one room? Wait, you have an unwanted visitor. Call someone you fancy. Could be the right person for the job.

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0: Bring news just for you. It's Thursday, August 20th here in Seoul on Isujin, and this is News Generation. Joining us today is Cheska.
1: Happy Thursday, everyone.
0: Happy Thursday. Woo! Also, Wonbin's with us.
2: Hello, good to be here.
0: Good to have you. Both are here to speak on behalf of people in their 20s and 30s. So we're one step closer to the end of the work week. The weekend is finally within reach, and for many that means making plans, going out, maybe even making time for romance. So today we're taking a closer look at dating, what makes it appealing, and what might make some people choose to focus their attention elsewhere. So while some people are looking forward to a weekend date, others might have completely different priorities. So Jessica, let's find out how you feel about this. Well, are you interested in dating these days or not?
1: So you're definitely the quote-unquote the other that you mentioned, the other who has priorities. So let me describe it like this. So whenever the friends sort of like get together and the topic of our coffee talk suddenly switches to dating, I go almost silent. Like I'm the one that's like crickets while everyone is participating. So just to clarify, it's not so much that I don't want to date. I'm very open to it. But I think I'm not as interested or invested because I don't really have much to say or contribute. And I think it's because right now my life priorities sort of sit differently. Yes, dating is important, but not something I put effort into consciously. And whenever I see happy couples on the street, I go like, "Oh, that's so cute." But then immediately I'm thinking about, okay, what work do I have to do? What are some home duties? You know, other priorities come into my life, yeah.
0: Yeah, I think that a lot of people could relate to that because I think these days there's a lot of people who are focused on building their careers, especially people in our age. Mm-hmm. So I do see that happening. Mm-hmm. What about you, Wonbin? Are you interested in dating or other people's dating life?
2: Well, similar to Cheska, at the moment I'm not in a relationship, but It's not because I can't, it's by choice.
0: Okay.
2: Yeah, so it's by choice. I'm not in a relationship.
1: You're emphasizing it too much.
2: Okay, intentionally, okay. Because for me, for now, I just prefer to enjoy the freedom of the single life over the joy that I would get from a relationship. And as a freelancer, my timetable is very flexible compared to other regular office workers. And especially it's really tough for me because for me, I'm usually busy between 6 p.m. to 10 p.m., which is usually when the office workers are the most available. Therefore, in my previous relationships, I did have some hiccups about the amount of time we spent together. So for now, I'm single. Again, emphasis on by choice.
0: By choice, yes. I see.
1: So I think you're trying very hard.
0: We believe you, we got you.
2: Thank you.
0: So today we're gonna talk more about this, but first let's take a look at the screen. One of the more personal questions we've all been asked at some point is, are you seeing someone? But as economy changes and social values and expectations evolve, dating seems to be becoming less of a priority for many people. Today on News Generation, we take a closer look at the numbers behind the decline in interest in dating, why more young people are becoming less interested in relationships, and how society's attitudes toward dating are changing.

0: not interested in dating, which was actually the highest, 5%, as you can see, very closely followed by Japan, 54, and then drops to 36 from the US. Mm. So I think it's very interesting that the top two countries are actually Asian countries.
1: Right.
0: And there was also a clear gender gap. So 61% of Korean women said they weren't interested in dating, compared with just under 50, about 48 of men.
1: That is also interesting.
0: It is interesting, right? As we'll talk more about it. And apparently economic circumstances also seem to play a role. So those who are unemployed or in lower income groups were more likely to say they had little interest in dating. And this kind of makes sense because we're all young, but young people sort of have to manage their own finances and kind of figure their lives out. So it seems to be a combination of multiple factors that could lead to a diminishing interest in dating for a lot of young people.
1: Right. So it's interesting to see that in numbers. And it suggests that this isn't simply about people having fewer opportunities to date, but about dating itself becoming less of a priority. And the trend becomes even more interesting when we look at what's driving and who is feeling this way the most. So how has interest and lack of interest in dating been growing over time, or is it something more sudden?
2: Right, so this trend has been going on for a few years now. If we look back in 2022, a survey by the Korea Population Health and Welfare Association showed that 66% of young people weren't in a relationship, and 70% of the ones who answered that they weren't in a relationship, they said it was because they simply didn't want to, again, just by choice. And even in a dating consultant survey, over 70% said they weren't dating, and the main reason for that was just lack of interest or just not willing to, to start a relationship.
1: That's quite interesting. So this isn't, I guess, a new phenomenon. So we've been seeing the same pattern for several years now, with many young people saying they're single not because they can't find someone, but because they simply don't feel just the need to date anymore. So why do you think so many young people are becoming so less interested in dating? And this is something apparently it's been going on for a while now.
0: Yeah, and I was quite it was interesting because when Wonbin mentioned the survey, it was simply the answer was just I'm not interested. I'm just not looking for it. So this might be interesting because when we look at the stats at its first glance, the numbers may show people's loss of interest in relationship and dating. So we think people want less connection, but actually I think we can dig a little deeper and see a slightly different story. So one is shift in priority. So I would actually fall into this category too. But simply put, for our previous generation, marriage and family were sort of the important next life steps that you had to take. Now, for us, it's life and careers that actually make people more fulfilled rather than leaving them feeling like they have exhausted a lot of their emotional and physical energy in trying to sort of cultivate or even maintain a relationship. So I think it's a shift in the focus of where we invest our energy by investing into others versus investing into oneself. Now, the other is this very interesting social trend that has earned its name called short socially. So people still want and crave connection, but now instead of this deep time investing or repetitive commitment, they actually start socializing through activities almost like a short content, but they do it very casually. So it could be like a running crew
1: or like a
0: fitness activity or like just taking classes.
1: It's more hobby-based.
0: Hobby-based, activity-based. So as you mentioned, the focus is more on the short contact and short activity time rather than having this deep relationship or trying to get to know the person a little bit. So they enjoy it, have connection, and then come back quickly to their lives. So it's kind of interesting because now people are replacing the connection they build with relationship with the kind of connection that they find from these short social activities.
2: Interesting.
1: So I guess people are more interested in pursuing or spending time on pursuing their hobbies rather than investing in people itself. And if they need, you know, more social interaction, they can get that through these groups.
0: Exactly. And it works both ways because you're sort of gaining these skills and activities and fun experiences, but at the same time, you do have the social connection. So they feel like it's the perfect balance for people who don't want a deeper commitment.
1: Right, so because they won't feel that gap of like wanting to need, you know, human to because they are getting that.
0: Exactly.
1: While pursuing their hobby. That's interesting. So that shift toward putting yourself first also seems to be particularly important. And there's so many ways to stay entertained and connected without being in a committed relationship. Dating may no longer feel like something people need in order to feel fulfilled. But it's not just about changing priorities. There are also very practical concerns shaping how young people approach relationships. So this is kind of mentioned before, but how are economic pressures influencing young people's dating choices?
2: Right, so experts actually point to financial pressure as as another major factor. Mm-hmm. With tough job markets, high inflation, and rising housing prices, not just in Korea, but globally, it's basically almost like a survival instinct at this point to not prioritize

0: finding a relationship. Just taking care of yourself and surviving is already hard enough. So dating it just gets pushed aside. It just can't make it to the priority list.
1: Right.
0: And moreover, people shy away from dating because it often feels like, especially in Korea or Asia, it often feels like a direct path to marriage and having kids, which again leads to a ton of financial pressure. And on top of that, the social stigma isn't really there anymore. Like back in the day, if you weren't dating or getting married, people might look down on you, especially as you get older, older from your early or mid-20s.
1: Like you're not taking the next adult step.
0: Yeah, people will see like, what are you doing?
1: Yeah.
0: But it's just not there anymore. I mean, compared to honestly, I think it's still there. It's not completely gone, but compared to the past, it has improved a lot. Mm-hmm. So that also contributes for people to having a neutral stance and respecting both who are single and who are in a relationship.
2: Right, so I agree. I think what's changed the most is the social pressure surrounding dating. And being single is no longer seen as something you need to per se fix. Young people may feel much freer to decide for themselves whether a relationship is worth their time, money, and also emotional investment. So we also asked what our viewers thought about this. So on the Arirang News YouTube channel, we asked, if you're not interested in dating, what's the main reason? And here's what the results showed. So nearly half, or 49%, said they would rather focus on their career or self-improvement. Another 28% said they have plenty of other entertainment options, while 23% pointed to the financial burden of dating. So it looks like our viewers largely echoed what we heard today. For many young people, it's less about rejecting romance altogether and more about having other priorities, from personal growth to simply enjoying life on their own terms. So to learn more, we're going to speak with a young person interested in dating and dating trends from a different country. And that conversation will take place right after break, so don't go anywhere.
3: NewsGen wants to hear from you. Go to YouTube and search out channel Arirang News. Click posts. And cast your vote in the poll. Make a new type of news with us.
2: We're joined now by Shayla from the U.S., who's interested in dating trends. So hello, Shayla. Thank you so much for connecting with us today.
4: Hello.
2: Hi. So how much emphasis do young people this time in the U.S.? We talked about what it's like in Korea. Mm-hmm. So what's the emphasis that people place in the U.S. on dating? And as someone who is interested in dating trends, what do you think makes dating appealing to you?
4: Yeah, so I think that on an individual level, for many young Americans, dating is actually not that important, but because people are focused on their educational goals and their career goals. But I think culturally, a lot of young Americans don't realize how big dating is a part of the culture, because there are so many new online new age dating coaches that are breaking down and analyzing how young people should approach dating or what they should prioritize in their life. And as a person really interested in dating trends, I think it's all interesting how it plays in a role of how young people interact with each other. Mm-hmm. And for me, it really makes me wonder, how could I talk to a person I'm interested in? How should I dress on this day? Or how should I look? What should I say? And young people are really, really into this nowadays. So I think that's what makes it really appealing.
1: That's very interesting that there are multiple like trends and different ways to approach it. And as you saw in the survey, there is a group of, you know, people that are not interested in dating so much. So what are some reasons that young Americans might be choosing to stay single?
4: Yeah, so I think the survey touched up a little bit on it, but one of the biggest factors are financial stress, because a lot of young people are embarking on their education, but with that, they have a lot of debt. And with the housing prices that are constantly rising, it makes it really hard to prioritize dating. And so people are going through a lot of financial stress. But I also think that with the access of technology, there are so many dating apps these days, and that leads to a lot of selectivity among young people, because you can program these apps to look for what you want. But let's say that you don't exactly find it, and so it makes you a little bit picky. And I think that people are indirectly being single. They want a relationship, but they're not realizing how selective they are being. And of course, a lot of young people are focusing a lot, actually. In America, I see a huge rise of educational endeavors among young women. And so it makes it really hard for them to really pursue anything serious. So a lot of them remain single, unfortunately.
0: I see. I was very surprised when I heard your insight of people unconsciously being more picky. I think that's a really good insight. It's food for thought for everyone. So last question for you. How has the perception of being single changed among young Americans?
4: Oh, yeah. I want to say for the past 5 to 10 years, maybe 10 years ago, there was a rise of couple social media channels on YouTube and on social media. And that really made people want to be in a relationship because it was a status of like financial stability that everybody wanted to have. But after COVID-19, I think a lot of people went through a lot of personal life issues. And so after that, a lot of young people are not placing that much of an importance on being in a relationship. So being single is much more acceptable. But I also want to say America is a really big country. So depending on what state you come from, whether that's a very religious conservative state or a very liberal state, the dynamics would look very different because religious people really want to go ahead and get married versus if you come from a liberal state, it might be a little bit lenient. And so people won't shame you on, why are you single? You have to get in a relationship. Mm-hmm. So that's really the fun aspect of it all. It really depends where you come from in the States, your political ideas and your values in life. So it varies very much.
2: I think that's a really good point because especially like in Western social media, you see the hashtag like trad wife. So I guess that's where, you know, where people's like, I guess their beliefs can also play into factor to how that can also factor in. But before we let you go, I want to ask you, like, what does your dating life look like? And what is your idea of like ideal man?
4: Oh, my dating life is a little bit shaky, but not for the reasons people think it might be. I think I'm a very open person. I'm a people person. I love meeting people, but I think people get a little bit intimidated by me. This, I don't know why. Last year, I had someone propose to me, actually, and I rejected it because I'm still getting my college degree, and so it was really awkward. But I wouldn't say I'm really picky. I really value somebody who has the same goals as me, life goals, lifestyle. I really like to stay active, and finding a partner that would want to have the same interests as me could be really fun. So I'm excited to see where it goes, but yeah.
2: Hopefully we'll have you back to hear more about this.
4: All right,
2: thank you so much for coming on, Sheila.
1: Thank you.
4: Of course, have a good day.
0: Bye-bye.
2: So we just heard from a young person in the US about how dating is viewed among young Americans, why some choose to stay single, and how attitudes toward being single are changing. So while the trend may look different from country to country, one thing seems to be clear. The way we think about dating and relationship is changing. So I mean, how do you think society's attitudes towards dating has changed over the years?
0: Right, so like we just heard in the interview, for example, like for big countries like the States, maybe the culture or the society may be different depending on the state or the region. But in case of Korea, back in the day, there was this strong, like I mentioned earlier, there was a strong idea that dating was an absolute must for young people in order for you to get married and have kids. It was like a pre-decided path. And in a famous Korean song, there is even a song lyrics that says, 연애는 필수, 결혼은 선택, which means dating is essential and marriage is optional. So even if you don't result in marriage, you should still date someone and continuously see people to enjoy life. But the perspective is now changing a bit more neutral. Like we heard in the interview, people are being more lenient about your relationship status. And moreover, on top of that, like Jessica mentioned earlier, there are many other hobbies that allows you to stay occupied rather than being in a relationship, like running crews, other sports, or any other crews or any other hobbies.
2: So it's interesting that dating was once seen almost as a necessity for young people, while today being single is increasingly seen simply as another lifestyle choice. And of course, dating can still bring plenty of benefits from companionship to emotional support and simply just having someone to share experiences with. But that shift also means people may feel less comfortable making assumptions about someone's relationship status or even asking about it. So have you noticed people becoming more respectful of people's choice to stay single when they're talking about relationships?
1: I think I'm seeing it more in Korea as well, because as Wonbin mentioned, I think nowadays asking for your relationship status isn't always like a friendly, like a casual question.
0: Right.
1: Because back in the days, I think people sort of used that as a way to sort of icebreak or get to know the person a little bit more. But now I think it's becoming more private and respected. And I think you can still politely ask, you know, if you're dating someone, but I think it's the follow-up question
5: that always kind of gets people.
2: True.
5: Because if you're single,

0: I think the always the follow-up question is, oh, what's the problem?
1: Why aren't you dating?
2: What's going on?
0: Exactly. It's okay, you'll find someone. Or like, do you want me to introduce you to someone? So my little trick is when people ask me, you know, if you're dating or not, if you're single, I say, I'm very happily single, thank you.
2: That will shut them up. Yeah. That will do the trick. That's a good disability.
3: By choice.
0: Fully by choice.
2: Well, it used to be considered a casual question. Are you dating anyone? Can now feel much more personal. And I think that reflects a bigger change. People are increasingly being encouraged to define what makes them happy for themselves rather than following a traditional timeline. So perhaps the real question isn't whether young people are interested in dating, but whether dating is still has to be considered a must for a fulfilling life. Mm. But kind of shifting gears, then are there people you would actually recommend dating for versus people who you think shouldn't date or it's better for them to stay single?
0: Gotcha. I would actually phrase it slightly differently and say whatever we gain in relationship, I think we relinquish in singleship. Mm-hmm. And whatever we enjoy in singleship, we have to let go when we're in a relationship. So I always think of it as a somewhat of a very fair trade. Mm-hmm. It's a matter of whether one should or should not date, but what sort of values are you prioritizing at the moment? And those become your indicators because there's different type of growth and so much pain that comes from being single versus being in a relationship with someone. So let us choose wisely.
2: Yeah. That's a very good point. Depends on where you are in your life and what is important to you.
0: Mm-hmm. Yeah, so there's both the pain and the good that comes with anything.
2: That is true. Where there's a loss, there's a win. So yeah, what are your thoughts on this?
3: Well, for me, I'll answer the question a little bit more directly. If you want a healthy relationship, personally, I think you need a healthy mindset. And I believe that a healthy mindset comes from having a stable life. Now, stable can mean different things depending on who you are and what your situation is. For some, like we discussed, it could be the money or your financial situation. For someone else, it could be your career. And for someone, it could even be what country you're living in. And once you feel stable on your own, that's when you should start looking for a relationship. Because when we start a relationship, while we are vulnerable, we tend to kind of heavily depend on the other person. And this, I'm not saying this is bad, and this isn't a bad thing after all, but potentially, if this happens, it could result in worse scars or traumas if the worst case scenario happens. Now, that being said, I'm not saying that you must start a relationship once you get your life figured out, but because the question said, who would I really recommend it to? Mm-hmm. So if I have to recommend it to someone, it would be people who are in a stable life and who are ready to move on and explore the relationships further and beyond.
2: I think it's really good advice. Mm. I think a lot of people look for people that can fill like the empty void in their lives, but it's better to be a whole person before you meet someone, enter in relationships, I agree. So dating no longer may be a must for young people, but that doesn't mean romance is disappearing altogether. As priorities and social expectations change, being single is increasingly seen as a choice rather than a status that needs to be changed. So ultimately, whether you choose to stay single or choose to date, what matters is finding a lifestyle that works for you. That brings us to the end of today's episode of News Generation. Manushin will be back tomorrow at 10:30 a.m. Korea time with more stories and discussions. Big thanks to Cheska.
0: This is always mine. Thank you.
2: And also Wonbi.
3: Thank you for having me.
2: And to your viewers, thank you so much for watching. Hopefully you're spending your time on someone you love, even if that someone is yourself. We are
4: News Generation.
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0: It's time for today's news, the Daily Report. From current developments in Korea to various stories from around the globe, we highlight the context of major issues with a balanced analysis and on-the-ground reporting. Keep up to date with today's headlines on The Daily Report. All about K-culture at a glance. 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
0: Simply K-pop. Bringing artists and fans together through music. A festival of captivating performances and live sounds. Dive into the real rhythm of K-pop that's taken the world by storm. A weekly show that connects the world on one stage. Simply K-pop.
2: Across borders, surging forward without limits. Korea. Korean culture has moved beyond a passing trend, becoming a force that colors the world. And perhaps its origins trace much further back into our own history. The true roots where this vast chronicle began. Where the essence of K-power and the spirit of our people are recorded. In the 17 seconds you casually pass by, thousands of years are breathing within. The moment your gaze lingers, and your curiosity is stirred, the radiant faces of our history begin to awaken.

The real stories of these artifacts, stories we never knew. It begins here

0: When did it all begin? The beginning of joy embedded in daily life, where steps of learning meet a bigger world and history coexists. The legend continues. Innovative technologies come together to unfold a new future. Building a better tomorrow. A joy accessible to all. Always present in your daily life. JDC.
1: Welcome to our fifth Joseph's A Little Too Special K-Food cooking class.
2: Hi, I'm Daphne from Singapore. This is the first time I'm going to be learning how to make chon from a two Michelin star chef. Almost.
3: I'm Haim from Israel. I work as a communication and marketing manager, and I needed a break. So I came here to get some healing and some comfort with Korean cooking, yeah.
4: Hello, my name is Christina. I'm from Ukraine, and I'm also really excited to learn the jon today.
5: Yeah, go straight in, go on and on. Yeah, perfect, perfect.
1: Happy, yeah. Very nice. So as you know from the sign, today is going to be chon, and we're gonna make three of my favorites.

0: going to start with cabbage pancake. Then we are going to make himmelpajan, so taking a nice seafood pancake. And then finally, we will do just some simple hanochon. The goal from this class is to kind of show you how you can make it easily at home. Let's get started. For the first one is we're gonna make our batter. So this one here, panjuk, is gonna be for both the baechujeon and our seafood pancake as well. We have here is our flour. I'm gonna just add our water. Just gonna create a small little well in the middle. And we just wanna work the flour in gently. Don't feel like I'm gonna have to watch Daphne do this one. I think she'll be fine. Inside, very cool. Very nice.
1: So will you be going for something that's a little bit more soft or a little bit more crispy?
0: What did they say in Korea? Koppa sokchok? Yeah. Crispy on the outside, nice and fluffy on the inside. So that's what I'm chasing here for this one. How are you going there? You doing well?
2: I think I'm good.
0: Yeah, you're doing well.
2: It's pretty sticky over here.
0: Yeah, I like to get it to quite a thick stage and then I can really like whip out those lumps. Once you get it to this stage, I've added about 70% of the water. It's very thick, but there's no lumps. Then you're gonna add in the rest of your water. But take your time.
3: So we need to put all of the water in this batter, right?
0: Yes, all of the water will go in there, but you need to, yeah, just whisk it a little bit more.
2: So you're supposed to use the whole water because it's getting a little bit watery.
0: No, that's
2: for
0: fine.
2: Me.
0: It's yeah, that's fine. Yeah, exactly. Okay. So you'll go, you're in a good spot there. You're going to go
2: Thank
0: all there.
2: You.
0: Trust the process.
2: Trust the process. Just...
0: Amazing. We're looking good. You're also just going to need a little bit more work, I think, just to get those little lumps out there.
3: Do you have to make the texture a little more sticky?
0: You have a little bit of inconsistency in the batter. So you want to make sure that there's no hard bits of flour.
3: Oh, yes.
0: And then we just want to get those little bits there around the side. Perfect.
1: Hey,
0: those looks great, Daphne. That's perfect. Lovely, lovely. So what I do is I pick out one leaf, and that's going to be my middle leaf like that.
3: Oh, Chef, do I need to cut off the thick stem in the cabbage leaf?
0: No, no, you're okay. I'm gonna go like that. So that's our nice one. That's gonna be our middle presentation. And then we're gonna take this one. Let's cut that down the middle for me there. And then we're gonna look at the side. Lovely. Lovely. So you're okay. Your cabbage is nice. All right, are we feeling confident?
3: Yes.
0: Okay. All right, guys, we ready? We take our pancakes, we're popping them in here.
2: Okay.
0: You can see the cabbage. You can see the color of the cabbage.
1: So you want it really thin, a very thin coating of batter.
0: Very thin, very thin. It's called cabbage pancake, not flour pancake.
2: True.
0: And that's what you want to hear, that sizzle, but it's not aggressive. And then on the other side here, beautiful. Happy, then I take my gloves off. We're gonna take a little time there. Who would like to start first?
4: I already did mine.
0: You're ready.
2: So this is pretty thick, you would say, right?
0: I think that's perfect. You go
2: it is.
0: Yeah, now go
2: so
0: down.
2: So I should go
0: and
2: down,
0: I lay it
2: right?
0: away from you.
2: Away from me.
0: Yeah, exactly.
2: Okay. Nice.
0: There we are. Just break that stem as well.
3: Break the stem?
0: Just break that middle stem for me. So then you have it's flat. There we go. Thank you.
3: Okay.
0: Very nice.
2: It's getting a little bit
0: crispy
2: in the bottom.
0: Perfect. If it's loose like that, what you can do is just slide.
2: Like an omelet.
0: Exactly.
2: Nice.
0: Okay.
3: Do I have to press it a little bit?
0: Yeah, I'll give it a little press. Would you like me to flip it for you or do you want to do it?
3: I would like to ask you, Chef. Oh.
0: Whoa. It's a little bit, I felt it was a bit crispy there, but that's fine, it's still gonna be good. No
3: I love
0: problem.
3: Crispy.
2: It looks good.
3: Yeah. I like the crispiness.
2: Mine is a little bit white, a little bit pale.
0: Oh, no, no, no.
1: Not yet.
0: I'm gonna give you a little bit of extra heat.
1: Chef is saving my chon.
0: No. I think it was just a little bit low on that one. So I'll just give it a little blast. I'm going to put mine away as well. We have our first pancakes ready. And I'll grab yours and just want to pop that over there for me.
1: It's smoking.
0: Oh, I took my eyes off. Sorry, buddy.
5: Let's take this seriously now.
1: Okay.
0: You ready?
1: Yes, I'm ready.
0: Well, let's do it. I believe in you. Pan is nicely hot now. Yep. And then push that down. Feels like enough, maybe a tiny bit there. And a little bit there just to round it off.
1: Okay.
0: That's a perfect temperature. And we're just gonna have a little peek there. I would actually just take a touch of oil. Tiny bit more just to get under there. So push that down. Amazing. I have faith in you. I have faith in you, Daphne. Whoa!
1: Oh, that's
0: great.
2: Success.
0: Beautiful. Actually, that's probably the best example of cooking, I think, in that one there. Even better than mine. Yeah, exactly. That's beautiful, Daphne. It's really nice. We'll say that that's mine. Perfect.
1: It's got on camera, right? Yes. And it's mine.
0: Amazing, so that was the first one done. A nice little entry level little one. We're gonna show another chon. Now we're gonna move on to the seafood pancake, himbeerpachon. So we already have our batter. The only thing is we're gonna just add a little bit, essentially tuna extract, but you can use a little bit of fish sauce. Sometimes I've seen sail jot being put in there as well, so you can use a little bit of different things, but we just want a little bit of seafood flavor in the mix. So we're gonna put that in our batter.
2: Okay.
0: Scrumptious. We're gonna cut the vegetables first. So cut roughly. They're already being washed and cleaned. I want a little bit of texture in this one here. And when you're ready, we're just gonna pop in.
1: Oh, and chef, into the batter.
0: Straight into the batter. That's amazing. Amazing, now we're gonna chop some chili. I prefer just thin slices down here. Quite thin on this one, actually, if possible. Same again with the green chili, guys. So slice this one really nice and fine and pop it in. Everyone happy? Amazing. So what we're gonna do, we're gonna start with the prawn and using our knife, we are going to just lay it flat, put my hand on top, and slice down. And then I take the top and I push off this piece here.
2: So you're taking the tail off and then just in the middle.
1: I kind of removed the tail first. I hope it's all right.
0: That's fine. I like to keep it on because it gives me something to work with, but as long as you get there and the same result, that's absolutely fine. Once we're done there, we're gonna slice our squid. I like slightly thicker pieces with this. I love the texture. And the same with the tentacles here. The top bit's slightly harder, so I'm gonna chop that up a little bit. And there we have it. Very nice.
1: It's a little slippery.
0: It's a little bit slippery, yes. Sometimes you can find it, you can just cut it down the middle.
1: I just need to guide the knife
0: down. No problem. And then I'm gonna mix my batter. Same with it before, I don't want too much. I'm gonna put it in the middle. Perfect. And now my toppings on. Make it look beautiful as well. Want to make sure that this sticks down. But we still want that seafood as part of the batter, not on top of the thing.
1: I guess it's really listen to the batter.
0: Yeah. This is a nice heat now. It's not too aggressive. You can see here, It had enough color.
1: Wow.
2: That's a beautiful crisp.
0: All right, ready?
2: Yep. And you pat it down, right?
0: Yeah, pat it down, spread it out.
2: Okay.
0: And then get the next loop in there because you want a bit more of that glue.
2: Uh-huh.
0: That's perfect. That's great.
2: Okay.
0: You don't need all of it. I think this is probably a recipe for two here. So with all the seafood, otherwise, and I'll put one more here for you.
2: Okay.
0: Perfect.
2: Okay.
0: Now I'm going to leave you in charge to watch that one and flip it when you feel ready.
2: Okay.
0: That's all. That's great. And I'll put a couple of this one over there. Whilst we're all having fun, how are you over there?
2: I think I flipped it too early.
0: Too
2: now,
0: early.
2: My question is, if you flipped it too early because it's really pale, can you just flip it back?
0: Yeah, definitely. Yeah. We don't throw away anything here.
2: Okay.
0: Really nice, really nice.
1: I'm flipping.
0: Okay, go
1: it's
0: for
1: too
0: it.
1: Too brown.
0: Go for it. Oh, that's perfect. When you feel like you're ready, you're gonna put it on this plate for us here, okay? Christina, I'm here for you, okay?
3: Let's try.
0: I never forgot. Let's do this.
3: Let's do
0: so I'm gonna pull
3: evenly.
0: Yes. Now spread. So a little bit there. Now let's put the seafood in.
3: Okay.
0: Like you saw with me, we need to go nice and quickly.
3: Yes.
1: Back in.
0: Do you need a help?
1: Yes, please. Chef,
0: right.
1: Can we take a look? It's a bit under.
0: I think it's dry, so you need a little bit more oil. I'm coming for you, Christina. That's beautiful.
3: Mine is getting too sticky.
0: It's the same here. We're just going to lift that top bit there, which is nice, like so.
3: Add some oil.
0: Add some oil, yep. And then we're okay.
3: Thank you for saving my time.
0: No.
2: Okay. I think I should take mine off because
0: yours is still
2: it's
0: in
2: not
0: the pan.
2: Getting,
0: yes.
2: It's not getting better.
0: That's beautiful. No. Whoa. I'll save it.
2: Yeah.
0: Start with that. Like so. Chef.
2: Thank you.
0: That's lovely.
2: Thank you so much.
0: Would you like to flip?
3: No.
0: No problem. That is our second chon. 57 more chons to go. Ready?
1: Perfect.
0: Feeling pumped up? Our final chon for today, Hanoi chon. Super, super simple. We are going to just separate the yolks and the white. You can wear gloves if you like. I find it easier without. Then we want to pick the egg up. And I actually just want a small amount of egg white back in.
1: And what's the egg white portion?
0: It just helps loosen it and give it a bit more. So we're using the egg yolk for flavor, for color, for texture. But when I'm putting it on, it can be quite loose.
2: Mm-hmm.
0: The white, just a small amount of white just helps it stay completely on. So you'll see the texture changes completely. It's a little bit looser. It grips a bit more. Before it would just be like, it has just a little bit of gripness to it on that one.
2: Would you add more here or?
0: Yours is perfect.
2: Perfect.
0: Okay. Perfect. You are crushing. How are you?
3: This
0: you added
3: like
0: some?
3: Mild.
0: No, that's fine. And then you just want to get a bit aggressive.
3: Okay.
0: Our pastry chef, I don't need to check you, Daphne. I think you're just showing off now. So just with the salt, just seasoning up. And same with pepper. And this is however you want it. I like quite intense. My favorite ingredient, Korean dishes are normally pretty bold flavors. So I like high seasoning on mine, but that's completely up to you. Exciting. I like to just pat both sides as well, so it's a nice even coating. Amazing. Perfect. Once we're ready, I'm gonna put the pieces in the flour. And then I'm just gonna lay them there ready for the next step.
1: Chef, you're laying them like laundry.
0: Yes, they're my little... No, I want to be able to, when I'm dipping, I don't want to be trying to find my meat. Easy peasy.
2: So we should shake them a little bit just to...
0: Exactly, that's perfect.
2: Okay.
0: Perfect, perfect, perfect. Let's do this. So dipping in, mm-hmm. like so, and in.
2: You're smoothing it out and just...
0: Yeah, just letting the natural amount mm-hmm. fall. And remembering which one was your first one that you put in the pan mm-hmm. will help you out. So that nice little golden through there, mm-hmm. that's where we want. And then we're gonna start to line up these guys. This one here is amazing. Perfect, you ready?
3: Yes.
0: Yeah, let's go in.
3: Like this?
0: Yeah. Yeah, come in. Yeah, a tiny bit more egg on yours. But that's fine, we'll do it on the next one. So you want a little bit more egg on through here. Uh-huh. When you do it, yeah, go straight in, got it. On and on. Yeah, perfect, perfect, perfect. That's really nice.
3: Wonderful.
0: Happy.
3: Yeah, they're really happy.
1: The color is beautiful.
0: You can shoot there.
2: Okay.
0: It's all better than mine, guys, so I have nothing more to teach you. How are you going over there, Daphne?
1: She's helping me, Christine.
0: Perfect, yes, amazing.
2: Teamwork, teamwork.
0: Teamwork makes the dream work.
1: Put us here, please. Okay. Okay. Thank you.
0: How are we over here?
1: It is...
0: Great! You guys are doing a great job. That's beautiful, look at that.
1: Thanks to Christina for helping me.
0: Amazing, Christina, everyone. We are done with frying pancakes, guys. Thank
2: Cheers.
0: You for your
2: Cheers.
0: Cheers.
2: Thank you for the invitation.
0: Touch. Thank you. I recommend starting with the Bechuchon because it's going to be the lightest. Taking the Bechuchon, mm-hmm. it's going to be a big bite. Get it in that sauce, get all that chili on there like that. Oh. Mmm. Mm. Wow. Crazy.
2: It's my first time having this. Never tried it. It's perfection.
0: It's really nice. How do you find it, guys?
3: The best bechujon I've had so far.
0: Oh, thank you. That's so nice. You guys are so sweet. You can keep coming back, guys. Actually, also try the beef without any of the seasoning. You can taste the real flavor of the meat, I think.
1: But for me, as I'm having the Hanu Yukjeon, it really just, like, I can really taste of Korea.
0: Yeah.
1: Like, the premium ingredients and how it's so simple, but just elevated. So definitely when I go back to Singapore, I'm going to try this for my family back at home.
0: Yeah, you should. I think you made a good point. It's just taking a really nice ingredient, like Hanu is amazing, and then just dip it, fry it, eat it, nice sauce. It's so simple, and it's just such a nice way to eat. You can taste the purity of the ingredients. We haven't covered it up completely. Very cool. Try the final haemulpojeon. I ate some already because I am greedy.
3: This one is actually amazing. In Ukraine, we don't eat a lot of like fresh seafood.
0: Yeah.
3: So this one is different.
0: Yeah.
3: Really. It's so soft. Mm. Like the bechujang was the crispiness, and this one is like all about the melting in my mouth. Mm. I really like it.
2: What about you? What's your favorite jang?
3: For me, I guess it's yukjeon.
2: Yukjeon. Mm.
3: I'm trying it for the first time here, and really, I like the texture, and it kind of remind me of home.
2: Really?
3: Because in Ukraine, like we eat also like a lot of meat, especially in my family, we eat a lot of beef.
0: Yeah. So,
3: and also, when we do like cooking, we use egg yolk a lot.
0: Okay, amazing.
3: So I really found like a taste from home.
0: Oh, that's so sweet.
2: Yeah, yeah.
0: Wow, it's really sweet.
2: Daphne, how about you?
1: For me, I would say that the yukjeon was my favorite as well.
2: Yukjeon?
1: Yeah.
0: And you?
2: I love all of them.
0: Yeah. Your favorite? Because I think we're going in, you thought that was three. Yeah.
2: I thought it's going to be the Haemul Hajeon, but I think it's the Yukjeon.
0: Yeah.
2: Yeah. The Yukjeon is delicious, really.
0: Yeah.
2: It's great.
0: Really nice. And the texture, if you get a nice beef, like the beef we're using today, there's enough of the beef texture that you can feel it. It's not like, what am I eating? But it's not too tough that you kind of have to force your way through it. So I think it's a really nice, happy medium.
2: Mm-hmm.
0: Yeah. Chon is all about timing. And the difference between 10 and 20 seconds is a lifetime. Today's class, if I wanted to give every student a one-on-one demonstration, just so they could leave and they could understand, and also they didn't have too many failures throughout. Once you learn the basics and you have that, you can build your confidence and you can easily do this and repeat it.
1: It was so fun to learn how to make chon with Chef Joseph. Even though we were doing the traditional Korean pancake, Chef Joseph managed to tell us a bit of tips and tricks on how to make it a little bit better. So a little slippery.
0: It's a little bit slippery, yes. Sometimes you can find it, you can just cut it down the middle.
1: It was really insightful and I really enjoyed myself a lot.
3: Actually, I wasn't that good in the food making technique, and also he helped a lot me. Mine is getting too sticky.
0: It's the same here. We're just gonna lift that top bit there, which is nice, like so.
3: Add some oil.
0: And then we're okay.
3: Thank you for saving my time.
0: No.
3: I hope that in the future I can meet him again.
2: I had a lot of questions towards Joseph because, again, I really wanted to understand it because for me, sure, it's a nice experience, but if I can also get some information and actually apply it to my daily life.
6: So you're taking the tail off and then just in the middle.
2: And I feel like I gained new skills today, yeah.
3: Oh, I'll take a picture of two here.
0: Let's get in here.
3: One, two, three. Oh, that's perfect.

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0: Are you curious about Korean cultural heritage?
1: If you are a fan of Korean culture and history, listen up. Korean cultural heritage is based on a 5,000-year history.
0: The whole country is like a massive museum because it possesses such diverse cultural properties. Let's not wait any longer and take a look.
1: First, for beginners, for those who are not familiar with Korea, let's start with the world-famous list.
0: You can see how Korea's beautiful traditional patterns and historical features have been preserved.
1: And don't forget to experience Korea's intangible cultural heritage. From Ganggang Sulle to Taechum, there's just so many exciting cultural heritages to experience.
0: These are for intermediate-level tourists who have already visited Korea and its famous attractions. You might even be standing in a World Heritage Site right now.
1: How about searching for intangible cultural heritage that you can experience? 한소리, 제주 해녀 다이빙, 김장. Make some unforgettable memories while having fun.
0: Last but not least, the advanced level. It's the memory of the World Register. Korea possesses an extensive documentary heritage. Korea is serious about documentation and preservation.
1: A tour of Korean cultural heritage will become a legacy of your own.
0: Why not make your own Korean cultural heritage travel itinerary?
1: Isn't it fascinating?

Under the sea, there are paths. The seascapes along the underwater trails boast an unimaginable beauty. As we drift with the movement of water, we encounter scenes of fierce survival in the wild and moments of life and death. Sometimes, in the havens teeming with diverse marine creatures, we learn the art of survival itself. This is a path overflowing with life, filled with lovers and fighters, hunters and prey. We call this path the Underwater Ole. Now, let us journey through Jeju's Underwater Ole Trail. In 2021, a special guest visited the coastal waters off Munsam Island near Sagipo. Every night, underwater photographers gathered to capture the guest's image.

Creatures that live on sandy seabeds boast a different kind of skill. They excel at concealing themselves in sand. They glide right above the sand and then burrow into it the instant they feel threatened. Their eyes remain exposed, always alert. There is another fish that lurks hidden in the sand with its eyes out. It is a black tongue fish, a relative of the flounder, but with a longer body. It belongs to the tongue sole family. As it glides across the sand, it sometimes collides with others that have already hunkered down. The black tongue fish buries itself in the sand to avoid predators, but it also preys on small fish and crustaceans nearby. In the sea where the fittest survive, some creatures boldly show themselves without blending in or hiding. A type of soft-bodied mollusk, the nudibranch boasts vivid colors and shapes, making it a favorite among underwater photographers. This is a species of the nudibranch that has red, web-like lines along its body. This species of the nudibranch is covered with bumpy projections. Although small and slow, the nudibranch carries a bitter toxin in its body. If a fish swallows it, the nudibranch secretes the toxin, forcing the fish to spit it out. Like many colorful animals are poisonous, the nudibranch has evolved using this strategy to survive. Usually, the bright colors among a coral reef is a do not eat me sign. That is why many brilliantly colored animals make the reef their home. In the underwater ole, the game of hide and seek continues even today.

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3: Action.

Greetings from South Korea. I am Arang, Arirang News AI anchor. Here is the news making headlines today. U.S. President Donald Trump has hinted at a summit with North Korean leader Kim Jong-un later this year during APEC China 2026. Speaking at the White House on Wednesday, Trump provided an update on the exact size of Pyongyang's nuclear arsenal, saying it has exactly 57 nuclear weapons. This specific figure closely aligns with recent estimates from international think tanks, which put the number at around 50 to 60 nuclear warheads. A sitting U.S. president publicly confirming this number could signal a major policy shift. Some argue that Washington might be moving away from its long-standing goal of complete denuclearization, potentially seeking a nuclear program freeze in exchange for sanctions relief. North Korea says it is more focused on the continued South Korea-U.S. joint military exercises than on Washington's decision to scale them back. Kim Yo-jong, the sister of North Korean leader Kim Jong-un, said Wednesday that the ongoing drills remain what Pyongyang considers a clear expression of hostility. Her comments came as South Korea and the United States are shortening their annual Ergy Freedom Shield exercise following a request from Washington. In a statement carried by North Korea's state-run Korean Central News Agency, Kim said reducing the scale or duration of the exercises does not change what she called their provocative and aggressive nature. The allies are now scheduled to conclude the Ergy Freedom Shield on Friday, cutting the exercise nearly in half, from its original 11-day schedule of August 17 through August 27. President Lee Jae-myung has said he respects U.S. President Trump's efforts to create an environment to resume dialogue with North Korea. Writing on his social media on Wednesday, he said he agreed with President Trump's will and efforts to build peace on the Korean Peninsula, even at the cost of scaling down the annual Seoul-Washington combined defense drills. Lee also said he fully agreed with Trump that Seoul should be responsible for its own defense, highlighting the country's robust defense capability. On the efforts to reopen the Strait of Hormuz, the South Korean president noted that the country will continue to closely communicate with the U.S. and review its contribution within the purview of domestic law. President Lee added that he hoped to meet his American counterpart in the near future. SK Hynix has announced an unprecedented shareholder return plan centered on a massive stock buyback and cancellation. At the board meeting held on Wednesday, SK Hynix approved a $28.6 billion share buyback and retirement plan, marking the largest share cancellation in the history of Korean-listed companies. Canceling shares reduces the total number of shares in the market, a move that directly boosts earnings per share and enhances value for existing investors. Moving forward, SK Hynix pledged to return to shareholders over 50% of its free cash flow, the cash left over after all investments. U.S. President Donald Trump says the U.S. will inflict, quote, tremendous economic consequences on those that engage in business activities with Iran. In a statement on social media on Wednesday, Trump declared what he called the most crushing economic operation against any country, without giving further details or naming specific countries. The announcement comes after a 60-day ceasefire between the U.S. and Iran expired on Monday without agreement. In April, the U.S. imposed sanctions on foreign banks and firms doing business with Iran. That is all from me today. Thank you for watching.

0: He bursts into laughter upon unexpectedly discovering an incense burner on a street in Insado. What made him laugh was none other than a replica of the Celadon incense burner with openwork geometric design, often hailed as the pinnacle of Goryeo Celadon. Its clear, luminous jade green glaze, and even the three adorable rabbits supporting the burner. At first glance, it seems quite convincing, but it cannot escape his keen eye. Perhaps, unable to support the burner, the rabbits and the replica are oversized and clumsy. In reality, the rabbits on the authentic piece are as small as the joints of an adult's finger. They have borne the weight of layered lotus petals and an openwork lid for over 1,000 years. This incense burner is also considered a masterpiece that showcases the refined and exceptional craftsmanship of the Goryeo dynasty. Each delicate petal was individually shaped and attached, and the precise openwork technique, carved to allow incense smoke to rise like drifting clouds, stands as clear evidence. Above all, it embodies a remarkable sense of balance that is difficult to perfectly recreate even with modern techniques. It is, in essence, a complete convergence of the decorative techniques of its time. It can be imitated, but never truly matched, the unwavering dedication of Goryeo artisans. The laughter in Insado may well have been the most honest expression of awe for the extraordinary artistic spirit of our ancestors, so far ahead of their time.
1: 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Wait. Got your straw? 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Doing this is more hygienic. 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No extra charge for using electricity. But if you're staying over 3 hours, how about ordering another drink or dessert? Step 4. Last bite standing. There's a mysterious custom in Korea. The last bite standing. When there's about one bite left of that cake, nobody will go for it.

0: You might be tempted, but don't be hasty. Right before you get up, take the last piece, saying that you simply can't waste food, or just leave it. It will save a few calories. Did you survive at the cafe? Did someone behind the counter catch your eye? Go for the same drink every single day.
1: 오늘도 아이스 말차 라떼 드실 거죠?
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0: Ideas ahead of their time have shaped a better world. A man who believed that culture could bring peace to the world. Kim Koo. The one thing I seek in infinite quantity is the power of a highly developed culture. This is because the power of culture brings happiness and meaning to our lives, and by extension, to the lives of others. My wish, culture of peace. 150th anniversary of the birth of Kim Koo.
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2: 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Our vision reaches into the infinite. Together, we will go even further.
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0: Korea Initiative. The future is already in motion. Intelligence redesigns reality. Life expands beyond limits. 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Together, we will go even further.
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0: In our headlines on this Thursday, August 20th, here in South Korea, US President Donald Trump claims he'll meet with North Korea's Kim Jong-un before the end of this year, while the latter's sister Kim Yo-jong says her brother holds good memories of the US leader. Meanwhile, President Lee Jae-myung says he respects Trump's decision to downscale defense drills to establish an environment for engagement on the Korean Peninsula. And amid the renewed attention on potential dialogue between Washington and Pyongyang, the top diplomats of Seoul and Beijing meet here in South Korea for talks on regional peace and stability. We start with prospects of a new chapter in U.S.-North Korea diplomacy as Donald Trump speaks of meeting Kim Jong-un within this year while sharing a specific number with regard to the regime's nuclear weapons. Park Chun-han has our top story.
1: U.S. President Donald Trump once again highlighted his personal relationship with North Korean leader Kim Jong-un and said he would meet Kim for a summit later this year. Speaking to reporters at the White House, Trump also provided an update on the exact size of Pyongyang's nuclear arsenal.
2: The fact that I get along with him, that's a good thing, not a bad thing. He has 57 very powerful nuclear weapons. Should have never allowed it to happen. They should have never allowed it. If I were president, I wouldn't have allowed it, but he's got them.
1: Trump also confirmed he expects to meet Kim Jong-un later this year. The U.S. president could potentially be in Asia in mid-November for the annual APEC summit, which is being held in China. Trump's specific mention of 57 nuclear warheads closely aligns with recent estimates from international think tanks. The Stockholm International Peace Research Institute recently estimated that North Korea has assembled around 60 warheads, while the U.S. Congressional Research Service cited estimates at around 50. However, a sitting U.S. president publicly confirming this number is raising questions about a potential policy shift. For decades, the U.S. has maintained a stance of complete, verifiable, and irreversible denuclearization of North Korea. But openly recognizing the specific number of weapons is being interpreted by some as treating North Korea as a de facto nuclear power. With the U.S. administration showing a strong preference for deal-making, some say the U.S. could recognize North Korea as a nuclear-armed state and change its diplomatic stance by seeking a freeze of its nuclear program in exchange for sanctions relief. Park Chun-han, Arirang News.
0: North Korea's Kim Jong-un has good memories of Donald Trump. Now, this is according to his sister Kim Yo-jong in what is the regime's first acknowledgement of Mr. Trump's most recent efforts at rapprochement. Our Unification Ministry correspondent Kim Do-yeon reports.
3: U.S. President Donald Trump sent a series of comments and claims in an effort to reach out to North Korea, which also prompted a response in what analysts now see as a phase of testing the waters between both sides. North Korea's Kim Yo-jong, Kim Jong-un's sister, shared a message through state-run media Korean Central News Agency at 10 p.m. Wednesday, dismissing Washington's decision to scale back joint military exercises and denying direct communication between its leader Kim Jong-un and U.S. President Donald Trump. However, the message's timing has grabbed attention.
4: That shows Pyongyang sees this as a sensitive issue and intends to manage the message actively and quickly, responding at 10 p.m., right as the details were coming out of the U.S. side, shows a strong intent to actively manage the message.
3: While Kim Yo-jong claimed the regime feels no interest in temporary drill reduction, saying Pyongyang will not respond if Washington attempts to frame the scale-back exercises as a goodwill gesture, she emphasized the North Korean leader still maintains good memories and feelings toward Trump personally.
5: This isn't a direct refusal to talk. I think it's Pyongyang maintaining ambiguity around the two leaders' personal ties while pressing Washington to come forward with a firmer, more concrete commitment to end its hostile policy toward the North.
3: Analysts say North Korea is holding out for substantial policy shifts before agreeing to formal negotiations. Meanwhile, South Korea's Unification Ministry urged the regime to engage, noting that Trump's decision aims to initiate dialogue and promote peace. A ministry official stressed that ending the war and establishing peace on the Korean Peninsula must be prioritized above all else. Kim Do-yeon, Arirang News.
0: Meanwhile, at the Blue House, President Lee Jae-myung has shared support for his U.S. counterpart scaling back of joint defense drills to promote peace and potential dialogue on the Korean Peninsula. Our top office correspondent Yoon Jung-min covers his remarks.
6: Citing President Trump's recent social media posts, President Lee Jae-myung said he agrees with the U.S. leaders' will and efforts to build peace on the Korean Peninsula, even at the cost of scaling down the annual Seoul-Washington combined defense drills. On social media on Wednesday, Lee called it a big decision to move beyond hostility and said he respected the U.S. president's efforts to create an environment to resume dialogue with North Korea. The South Korean president hoped for trust building and a resumption of talks between North Korea and the U.S., reiterating to take on the role of a pacemaker, while Trump plays the role of a peacemaker. He added that he hoped to meet with his American counterpart in the near future. He also said he fully agreed with Trump that Seoul should be responsible for its own defense, comments he often revisits, adding that the country is ranked fifth in global military power and that it aims to increase defense spending to 3.5% of its GDP.
7: 동맹이 굳건해야 안보의 근간이 더 튼튼해질 것이고 또 우리 자신의 힘을 키워야 동맹으로서의 가치와 필요성도 더 커지게 됩니다.
6: On the efforts to reopen the Strait of Hormuz, the South Korean leader noted that the country will continue to communicate closely with the U.S. and review its contribution within the purview of domestic law. Trump has accused South Korea of not joining action against Iran. The main opposition People Power Party criticized President Lee's comments on the reduction of the joint drill as a, quote, psychological victory, arguing that the Iran war and a delay in U.S. investment are the main factors. Yoon Jung-min, Arirang News.
0: Also here in Seoul, Foreign Minister Cho Hyun sat down with his Chinese counterpart Wang Yi back on Wednesday, ahead of the latest meeting with President Lee Jae-myung on this Thursday, to address a host of issues including North Korea. Our Foreign Affairs correspondent Oh Soo-young has the latest.
8: President Lee Jae-myung met with China's top diplomat Wang Yi on Thursday as Seoul and Beijing seek ways to fully restore bilateral ties and as Yi calls for a peace regime with Pyongyang. The meeting took place in the morning following the Chinese officials' talks with Foreign Minister Cho Hyun on Wednesday. Over their four-hour talks and official dinner, the two diplomats discussed affairs on the Korean Peninsula, with Cho requesting China's constructive role in securing Pyongyang's return to talks.
9: As much as President Lee Jae-myung presented a blueprint for peaceful coexistence on the Korean Peninsula in his recent Liberation Day address, the government will continue working toward the denuclearization of the Korean Peninsula and the achievement of peace.
8: According to Seoul officials, Wang said China's policy remained consistent and pledged to keep playing a constructive role in promoting peace and stability.
10: We also hope that South Korea and North Korea can gradually move along the path towards peace and coexistence, and sincerely wish for the continued stability and development of the Korean Peninsula.
8: The Chinese minister, however, did not mention denuclearization. As Wang left his meeting, he told the media that renewed dialogue was a matter for the United States and North Korea to decide. He placed the onus on Washington, saying it must change its long-standing hostile policy towards North Korea. This highlights lingering differences between Seoul and Beijing amid a deepening U.S.-China rivalry over regional security and technology. Still, both sides have sought to rebuild cooperation, with the ministers saying there was steady improvement in their bilateral ties following reciprocal state visits by their leaders.
11: This marks Wang's first official visit to Korea in almost 5 years and comes ahead of the two countries' 34th anniversary of diplomatic relations, which falls on August 24th.
8: The ministers agreed to use next year's 35th anniversary to elevate their ties, focusing on services and investment negotiations under the bilateral free trade agreement, supply chain stability, people-to-people and cultural exchanges, bringing pandas to Korea, and preserving Korean independence movement sites in China. According to a foreign ministry official on Thursday, the two sides also agreed to work towards another leaders' meeting when China hosts the Asia-Pacific Economic Cooperation Summit in November. Oh Soo-young, Arirang News.
12: The National Assembly has approved an amendment that reduces the maximum review period for fast-track bills from 330 days to just 90 days. Lawmakers voted during Thursday's plenary session after the main opposition People Power Party's filibuster against the bill automatically expired when July's parliamentary session ended. The ruling Democratic Party pushed the amendment through as part of a session to process over 70 bills that were agreed upon with the opposition. Several real estate-related measures, meanwhile, were postponed to next week, pending talks between the Land Minister and the Mayor of Seoul.

0: U.S. President Donald Trump is escalating his economic pressure on Iran via an unprecedented isolation campaign. Our Ishi Hu explains.
1: U.S. President Donald Trump has warned of, quote, tremendous economic consequences against those who engage in business activities with Iran. Writing on Truth Social on Wednesday, Trump declared what he calls the most crushing economic operation against those who, he says, swap lines, cash transfers, and exchange houses with Iran. This comes after a 60-day ceasefire between the two countries expired on Monday after they failed to reach any fresh agreements. When asked whether there will be, quote, impactful sanctions on Iran this week, Trump replied,
2: "Well, we have things that we could sanction. We have very draconian sanctions, and we'll see what happens."
1: Back in April, the U.S. launched sanctions against foreign banks and firms that do business with Iran. Ishi Hu, Arirang News.
0: Also in the U.S., Wall Street garnered some breathing room as U.S. Treasury yields eased, that is, after the Treasury Department moved to boost liquidity in the long-term bond market. Our economics correspondent Kim Bo-kyung reports.
3: U.S. stocks closed slightly higher on Wednesday as the U.S. Treasury Department announced that it would at least double the size of its long-term bond buybacks. This came just a day after the 30-year Treasury yield had surged to a 19-year high, putting pressure on the markets. The Dow Jones Industrial Average gained 119.65 points, or 0.22% from the previous session, to close at 53,463.05. The S&P 500 rose 0.21% to 7,707.98, while the tech-heavy Nasdaq went up by 0.16% to finish at 26,331.09. The market focused on the U.S. Treasury's buyback announcement, which said it would at least double the size of the buybacks for 10- to 30-year Treasury bonds, with each purchase to increase from $2 billion U.S. dollars to at least $4 billion, temporarily from September 9th through November 4th. With this announcement, the 30-year Treasury yield fell as low as 5.18%, marking its biggest one-day decline since late June. The 10-year yield also fell to as low as 4.63%. With the bond market having been calmed at least for now, Trump downplayed concerns around the bond market, saying the country is doing well.
2: "Because, like I said, our country is doing so well despite interest rates. I think we have a very powerful country, and we're powering through these ridiculous interest rates."
3: While calling interest rates artificially high, Trump further pushed the Fed to lower interest rates. Kim Bo-kyung, Arirang News.
0: In other news now, a long-shuttered tungsten mine here in South Korea is back in operation, placing the country at the center of the U.S.-China race to secure critical minerals. Our Kim Jun-hong was there.
4: Blasting takes place in the dark as geologists and workers move in and out. This is Sangdong Mine in southern Gangwon-do province, one of the world's largest tungsten mines. Some 4.7 kilometers of tunnels lie beneath the site, where there are an estimated 58 million tons of reserves. Tungsten is invisible to the naked eye, but under UV light in the dark, it becomes visible in a distinctive blue. Sangdong had closed its doors amid competition from cheaper Chinese tungsten. But more than three decades later, the mine has reopened with full-scale commercial production. Annual output stands at around 2,300 tons, with processing capacity set to double in phases.
5: "Tungsten deposits here have an average grade of about 0.43%. That's about three times the global average, which allows for stable production over the long term."
4: Tungsten is key to industries from defense and semiconductors to aerospace. Demand has surged for high-performance chips, while the U.S.-Iran war has further strained global supplies. Chinese export controls are adding to the squeeze. The country produces around 80% of the world's tungsten, but supplies have fallen sharply since Beijing restricted exports of critical minerals last year, citing national security. Tungsten prices have soared since then. With critical minerals emerging as a new geopolitical weapon, Washington is racing to cut its reliance on China and diversify supplies. That is putting Sangdong in the spotlight as a key source of non-Chinese tungsten, with most of its output contracted for the U.S.
6: Building a value chain to develop and supply more tungsten is strategically important for Korea amid China's export controls. This would serve as an alternative supply source for our allies. Such cooperation could later act as a bargaining card for Korea to secure critical resources when needed.
4: For now, Sangdong handles the initial stages of production, including mining and concentrating. Operator Almonty Korea Tungsten plans additional facilities nearby as plans for downstream processing gain pace. Kim Jun-ho, Arirang News, Yeongwol.
0: Meanwhile, out at sea, powerful winds are being turned into electricity as South Korea looks to offshore wind to help drive its clean energy transition. Our Shin So-eun files this report.
7: As cleaner energy and reduced reliance on non-renewable and imported fuels become increasingly important to national competitiveness, Korea is racing to capture more offshore wind, a resource that could help shape the next era of its energy transition. Leveraging an abundant and freely available resource at scale, the Nagwar offshore wind farm stretches across the sea, about 20 kilometers off the coast of Yeongwang.
8: And the power generated from here must be transmitted back to the mainland. 33 turbines are currently in operation, but when 64 of them becomes fully online, this wind farm can create electricity to around 250,000 households.
7: According to the International Energy Agency, every gigawatt of offshore wind that replaces coal-fired power can avoid more than 3.5 million tons of carbon dioxide emissions each year. Korea is set to emerge as a new gigawatt-scale offshore wind market as global capacity is set to nearly quadruple by 2030.
9: Construction began in March 2024 and is now 90% complete. Once finished, Nakwa will add 365 megawatts, more than doubling Korea's offshore wind capacity to 718 megawatts.
7: Each turbine is powered by 81-meter blades that span a 165-meter rotor diameter, which is 1.5 football fields across. Then, electricity generated by each turbine is carried ashore through subsea cables. The turbine can generate energy automatically and shut down in extreme weather conditions like typhoons for safety precautions. 360-degree monitoring cameras also help prevent wildlife collisions.
10: Each turbine has hundreds of sensors tracking wind, power output, temperature, and vibration in real time, allowing us to monitor its condition remotely.
7: With President Lee Jae-myung's aerial inspection of the Nagwar site in June, the administration plans to expand offshore wind capacity to at least 25 gigawatts by 2035 through greater investment in technology, grids, port, and supply chains. Beyond generating power, experts say the true measure of offshore wind lies in the value it returns to local communities through long-term opportunities like additional jobs and tax revenue. This means offshore wind power can turn residents from compensation recipients into lasting partners in the transition to more renewable energy. Shin So-eun, Arirang News, Yeongwang.
0: Also here in Korea, a half-inch transparent brain implant has taken scientists a step closer to artificial vision. Our Cha Yoon-kyung shows us how.
11: This is a transparent neural electrode developed by a national research team. It is thinner than a single strand of hair. Usually, when an electrode is transparent, its electrical conductivity is low. The team overcame this limitation by evenly coating the electrode surface with an ultra-thin layer of gold atoms. With the thickness of the gold-coated film down from the conventional 100 nanometers to just 10 nanometers, the total thickness is a mere 4 micrometers. While allowing over 65% of light to pass through, the electrode still maintained its performance in measuring electrical signals at conventional levels. Furthermore, the team confirmed that it could provoke a visual response in blind mice similar to actual sight. The transparent electrode was placed on the surface of the brain of a blind mouse. When the neurons were stimulated using light through a technique called optogenetics, it generated artificial vision signals that showed a 78% similarity to the brain signals of a fully sighted mouse. Although this study opens doors for artificial vision, it is still just in the animal testing phase. Cha Yoon-kyung, Arirang News.
2: Little pauses where we open.
12: This is the world now. In the United States, the Federal Reserve appears to be moving closer to raising interest rates. Minutes from last month's Federal Open Market Committee meeting released on Wednesday show the Fed's deepening concern about inflation. The Fed held its benchmark rate in a range of 3.5 to 3.75% in July, but three policymakers voted for a quarter point increase. The minutes say, quote, many officials said tightening would likely be needed if inflation does not come down to the Fed's 2% target. Those who favored an increase said price pressures were, quote, broad-based. They warned that waiting could mean a steeper and more costly round of hikes later on. This comes as President Donald Trump said on Wednesday that, quote, interest rates are artificially high and should come down. In Kenya, a tourist helicopter has crashed, killing everyone on board. Five Americans and Ecuador's head of intelligence are among the seven dead. The helicopter came down on Wednesday in Samburu County in northern Kenya. It was carrying passengers to a wildlife reserve and safari destination. The U.S. State Department said on Wednesday that five Americans were killed. Ecuador's presidential office said its intelligence chief also died along with his wife, a U.S. citizen. The tour company that ran the excursion said the cause of the crash has not been determined. The Kenya Red Cross said difficult terrain and a fire at the site are slowing the recovery. In the United States, drug makers Moderna and Merck said on Wednesday that their experimental cancer vaccine worked in a late-stage trial. It kept melanoma, a deadly skin cancer, from coming back or spreading. The vaccine is built for one patient at a time from the genetic profile of that person's own tumor. More than 1,000 patients took part. Moderna's shares more than doubled on Wednesday, and Merck's stock hit an all-time high. This is the first successful late-stage trial of a personalized mRNA cancer therapy. Chu Ji-hyun, Arirang News.

As we move into the afternoon, light showers have been coming and going across Seoul. With the atmosphere remaining unstable, showers are currently affecting parts of the central and southern regions. Through this evening, some areas could see 5 to 60 millimeters of rain. And with the south coast already saturated from very heavy rain, we'll need to be extra careful about additional damage when showers move in. Tomorrow, Seoul will start the day at 24 degrees Celsius, Chuncheon 23 and Busan 25 degrees. Then by the afternoon, Seoul will get up to 30 degrees, while the southern regions including Daegu, Gwangju and Jeju will all soar to 32 degrees. This weekend marks Chuseok, a traditional seasonal milestone that signals the end of summer heat. But don't expect much Chuseok magic this year. Temperatures will still climb to around 33 degrees Celsius. Now here's a look at the weather around the world.

It is not extravagant. It isn't even symmetrical. And yet, why does it remind us of the moon? This is the white porcelain we now know so well, the moon jar. Stripped of all decoration with its milky glaze, its imperfect rounded curves and proportions resemble a full moon hanging in the night sky. Or perhaps it is the familiar name moon jar that leads us to think of the moon. But did you know it once had a different name? In the Joseon era, this jar was simply called baekhang, meaning a white jar, or baekdaehang, a large white jar. So how did this simple white jar come to be seen as the moon? The master of abstract art, Kim Hwan-gi, was so fond of white porcelain that he even collected it. According to a memoir written by an antique dealer he frequented, it was after Korea's national liberation that Kim Hwan-gi began collecting ceramics, and he grew particularly fond of one white jar, naming it the moon jar. It was his close friend Choi Sun-woo, former director of the National Museum of Korea, who popularized the name. Through a newspaper column, he formally used the term moon jar, and it has since become the accepted name for this cultural heritage. The moon jar, like an old friend, comforting, like a mother's embrace, warm and gentle. What moon lingers in your heart tonight?

As Seoul and Beijing seek to advance ties, Chinese Foreign Minister Wang Yi's visit to South Korea is raising fresh questions about their strategic relationship and what comes.

0: Hello and welcome to Press Perspective for this Thursday, August 20th, here in Seoul. I'm Min Sunhee. As Seoul and Beijing seek to strengthen ties amid shifting U.S. security policy and renewed attention to diplomacy with North Korea, Chinese Foreign Minister Wang Yi's latest visit to South Korea is putting the spotlight on what both sides hope to gain and where their relationship could be headed next. For more on this, I have Thomas Maresca with American news agency UPR here in the studio. Thomas, it's great to have you here.
1: Thanks, great to be here.
0: I also have Fabian Kretschmer with German news agency DPA with us. Fabian, welcome back.
2: Great to be here.
0: Thomas, we start with you. Let's begin with what has been disclosed about the discussions between President Xi Jinping and Chinese Foreign Minister Wang Yi at the Blue House earlier on this Thursday.
1: Right, so we still don't have an official readout or report that I've seen yet. Just before we went on air, we saw some little notes online on social media quoting Wang Yi, just basically saying that, praising improved relations between Seoul and Beijing and saying something like, we are friendly and close neighbors forever. That's really all I've seen concretely, you know, post these meetings. But, you know, we know a little bit about what they said was expected to be discussed between Wang and President Li. And Wang also met National Security Advisor Sung Lak today. So, you know, basically they ahead of time, you know, the Blue House and Foreign Ministry were saying that, you know, discussions were basically meant to, you know, talk about expanding mutual cooperation, you know, ties ahead of the 35th anniversary of diplomatic relations next year, talk about security issues, and you know, this is coming. The timing of this is just after President Li gave a Liberation Day address talking about, you know, basically a blueprint for peaceful coexistence on the Korean Peninsula. And, you know, there's a sense that, you know, China would be a part of that, you know, sort of a multi-party approach to finding, you know, some form of peace on the Korean Peninsula. You know, Li had mentioned wanting to formally put an end to the Korean War. So I think, though, you know, that's clearly going to be one of the topics they meant to discuss. And, you know, obviously it's coming at, you know, an interesting time during this week of, you know, the joint military exercises starting and then being cut short, and, you know, some back and forth between Washington and, you know, North Korea's response and South Korea's response to, you know, hoping to sort of push forward some

0: And you have several topics. Also bilaterally, they basically both pledge to increase ties in exchanges. That includes also people-to-people exchange. Both countries aim to achieve more than 10 million visits between each country. So that is the dimension that we talk about. And maybe the most concrete outcome was that Wang Yi said that Beijing is actively considering a visit, like basically that Yi Jianmiang gets invited to meet Xi Jinping, possibly during the APEC, Asia-Pacific Economic Cooperation, that will take place in November in Shenzhen, in the south of China. Now, North Korea right now is the timely issue because there was a lot of dynamic, a lot of new developments happening with Trump, you know, ordering to cut down the U.S.-South Korea military drills and wanting, obviously, to meet Kim Jong-un. So Choyon, the South Korean foreign minister, asked China to play a constructive role also to bring North Korea back into dialogue. And clearly, China is the country that has the most political leverage over North Korea. And Wang Yi's answer was quite interesting. He repeated the official stance that China indeed plays a constructive role to promote peace and stability on the Korean Peninsula. But, you know, during a small Q&A with the press, when he was asked what concrete measures he will take, for example, to help that a Trump-Kim Jong-un meeting might be possible, then he basically backed off and was very vague and said that that's an issue between North Korea and the U.S. And he also, of course, took a jab at the U.S. saying that they should give up their hostile policy towards North Korea. So I think there was kind of to be expected, but it shows that there's a lot of lofty, a lot of grand rhetoric, but when it comes to concrete measures, then I would say China is a little bit afraid to, you know, burn their feet.
1: Mm. Broadly speaking, Thomas, what makes this latest interaction between the top diplomats of Seoul and Beijing important, do you think?
2: Well, just, you know, and Fabian mentioned this as well, I mean, I think just on the most basic level, just the visit itself matters in the sense that, you know, this is Wang Yi's first standalone visit to South Korea in 5 years. And, you know, it just kind of signals that the high level engagement between Seoul and Beijing is becoming more routine after, you know, years when it was a more of a strained relationship. And we saw, you know, she visited here last year for APEC, and then Yi Jianmiang visited China in January, and then you have Wang here in Seoul. So, you know, we're seeing kind of a trajectory of a heightened, you know, and they both sort of describe it as a kind of a normalizing, a more normalized relationship. So that in itself is important in the sense of, you know, what that signals. You know, and I think also, you know, Fabian mentioned some of these topics. I mean, they do have a lot of bilateral issues, you know, just obviously there's economic and trade issues are still, you know, they're such major partners with each other. And so, you know, I know Wang had emphasized talking about trade and cooperation in AI, green technology, digital economy, and, you know, Seoul's readout also talked about trade, investment, supply chain stability. So they have all of those issues. And of course, you know, where things stand though, regionally, as far as the relationship with North Korea, or just even kind of military and political alignments, kind of, you know, I think obviously the relationship between Seoul and China has, in, you know, gotten smoother or improved in the sense that you know, Yi Jianmiang has not gone as hard in the camp of Washington and had taken such a, you know, a stronger stance against China. So there is this kind of trying to figure out how to keep, you know, balance this, or, you know, find the lane between the two things. So, you know, obviously South Korea is still, you know, an ally and tied to Washington on security matters. But, you know, Wang actually mentioned, you know, talking about urging South Korea to pursue an independent foreign policy, he said, and develop relationships with different countries in parallel without conflict. So you can see where there's, you know, this kind of push and pull about where will South Korea land in terms of, you know, it's how closely it will, you know, follow Washington in its foreign and, you know, military policy, or will it be more open to, you know, maybe just independent. And obviously Beijing wants, you know, would like to see more of South Korea acting as an you know, independent agent rather than being strictly tied to Washington. So, you know, I think for Lee, it's a question of showing, you know, strengthening relations with Beijing, but not necessarily at the expense of the U.S. alliance Whereas, you know, obviously, but China remains such a large trading partner and important player in the region. So, you know, Seoul is trying to keep the relationship

0: stable. And, you know, China obviously has an interest in keeping the region stable as well.
1: Right. Thomas, before I ask you a follow-up question on that, first, Fabien, I ask you the same question. What one thing does Seoul gain from these latest talks between their top diplomats? And similarly, what does Beijing take away from these talks between their top diplomats?
2: Yeah, I can start with Beijing. If I have to choose one thing, then politically for Beijing, it's the most important thing that Seoul does not align too closely with the US. Basically, what China wants is that South Korea has some equidistance, basically will not go full to the US camp, but basically will also stay in the influence or the hemisphere of China. Basically, they want influence, political influence. Economically, China has also a strong interest to keep the market here in South Korea open for also their, for example, electric cars. I mean, right now, I think China is really depending on their exports, and they need markets to be open, especially a strong consumer market like the South Korean one. Vice versa, what does Seoul want? I think politically the most important thing for South Korea is they want to engage right now with North Korea, and through that they need China, because China has the power to influence North Korea if they would want to. Right now I think there's not too much of a sign that China is putting a lot of effort to get North Korea back into dialogue, but I mean theoretically they could do that. And economically, the thing that is important for South Korea, of course, is the huge Chinese market, 1.4 billion consumers, even though right now the economy is going a little bit sluggish in China. But there were a lot of trade barriers after a political fallout, roughly 10 years, the THAAD issue. I mean, I don't want to go too much into detail, but basically a lot of Korean companies who've been doing relatively well on the Chinese market then went sour. I mean, basically because of the political fallout. And now it's improving slightly, but I'm sure there's a lot of things to improve there on this front.
1: Right. Thomas, I'd now like to circle back to your comments earlier. So with Mr. Trump calling for the scaling back, of course, of joint defense drills with South Korea, does this particular trip by Wang Yi perhaps provide Beijing with an opening, a new opening that would be, to reshape South Korea's strategic calculations? What have you been hearing on the ground?
0: Yeah, I think, I wouldn't say it's an opening for kind of a strategic realignment, but I think just generally speaking, this does give an opportunity to kind of, again, as we've been talking about, China has been pushing for this idea of Seoul pursuing more of an independent foreign policy. And so the idea that, the U.S. is coming across in this way as perhaps an unreliable or unpredictable, military ally certainly gives some, leverage or some strength to the argument from coming from Beijing. I mean, it's hard to imagine, Seoul will, move strongly into Beijing's corner. But the idea that South Korea might, want to really kind of double down on having more of its, its own independent military policy. And I mean, that's already been happening. And I think, as far as Lee Jae-myung has talked, before these military exercises started, again about wanting to make sure that this wartime operational control is transferred to South Korea by the end of his term. And, he kind of doubled down on mentioning that again. And, I think I've also just been hearing and seeing, from sort of defense and security analysts. I mean, we've already seen kind of American allies starting to think about, different regional alliances or more, just sort of strengthening their own capacity. And kind of Japan, it's sort of seeing it happen as well there. So any of these sorts of openings, I mean, China would love to see any kind of distance between the US and South Korea or Japan. So, clearly this latest, this week of suddenly sort of canceling or, reducing these military alliances is the kind of thing that, even though South Korea has kind of responded, or the, particularly the Lee administration has responded with sort of a positive spin in the sense of, oh, this could be an opportunity for us to re-engage with North Korea. So I do think there is a side that they see it as an opportunity, but, longer term and sort of from a more just a strictly a military and defense perspective, clearly it rings some alarm bells about just, you want sort of predictability with your main military partner. And so, it really is not just South Korea, Japan, other countries are sort of creating, finding their own little military partnerships and deals. So any of those things, I think China can see in, as being in its interest. So I think, you know, there's a crack maybe opening, but, you know, I wouldn't say, oh, it's something where South Korea is suddenly

0: going to have a complete realignment.
1: Fabio, from a European perspective, is South Korea's attempt to advance relations with Beijing a model, perhaps, of strategic hedging that U.S. allies in Europe, like Germany, should be closely watching?
2: Well, to some degree, South Korea is proving that you don't have to choose a side necessarily, that you can improve ties with Beijing while still, maintaining the security alliance with Washington. So you could frame it as some kind of role model also for other middle powers like Germany. But the situation for Europe right now is quite different. I mean, South Korea has a strong incentive to improve ties with China. I mean, they're direct neighbors. They have to get along. And there's, of course, the North Korea issue where China is a key potential mediator. The situation for Germany right now is quite different. I mean, parts of Europe, especially Germany, they face, I would say, a deindustrialization by the competition through China, a competition that is only partly fair, but also there's a lot of overreaching industrial policy. So right now in Europe, the relationship with China is really going sour. I think we are really very short before a trade war, a full escalation, actually. So right now, you cannot really compare the situation of the two things. But definitely, Germany will closely watch what is happening here in South Korea and how South Korea will deal with China.
1: Right. Thomas, I wonder, how much leverage and willingness does Beijing actually have to help restart diplomacy with Pyongyang, do you think?
0: Yeah, I mean, it's a good question. China clearly has more leverage probably over North Korea than any other country. I mean, they're still their dominant trading partner, economic lifeline. I mean, they share this long border. I mean, they're clearly North Korea's closest trading partner and ally. But, we've also seen North Korea having, a little bit more latitude, not being as solely reliant on China in recent years. Clearly, its relationship with Russia, its military partnership, has kind of given Kim, another outlet. And, that's been bringing them, military technology and much needed, currency and an injection of cash. So it's not, North Korea is not as dependent solely on China. Yet, at the same time, we've seen, after it seemed a period when there was a little bit of cooling, we have seen the relationship seem to warm up between China and North Korea. Xi Jinping was in Pyongyang recently. Xi went to Beijing for the 80th anniversary of the end of World War II. So, and they've also been having a lot of high-level exchanges. So, clearly, they're still very much in each other's orbit, but you might think China's leverage is not as strong as it was perhaps during Trump's first term when the U.S. and North Korea met. China also, there's a sort of limit to how much. I mean, I don't think they can just necessarily say you need to do this or not. As for their willingness to apply pressure, I mean, that's also a question we've seen. Beijing has been kind of cautious about the way that they've dealt with North Korea. And, there's just a level at which they promote stability. They don't want kind of a, nuclear crisis or, sort of a war on the peninsula. And, they have just, issues of a collapse of the North Korean regime, what that would mean in terms of sort of refugee crisis. And there's all those levels that, it affects them in a kind of very direct way that they favor stability. And, we saw Wang's comments here. He mentioned China playing a constructive role, but didn't really talk about, he basically pushed it on to the U.S. and North Korea sort of having to figure out its own way forward, and mentioning the U.S. needs to change its hostile policy. So I think China has always has often maintained a little bit more of a cautious approach to sort of pushing too hard. But it's an interesting question as to how much leverage they currently have now.
1: All right. Fabian, when we look beyond the optics of this latest visit by Wang Yi toward perhaps the November APEC summit in China that you mentioned earlier, what concrete outcome from his latest visit to South Korea would signal that the two countries are indeed entering a new phase in the relationship?
2: Yeah, I find that question really good and important because we have a lot of friendly rhetoric, especially by the Chinese side. That was remarkable, like what Wang Yi said. But talk is cheap. I mean, we have to see some actions. What would be really a game changer is if the exchanges would be institutionalized. I give you some examples. I mean, if, for example, K-pop, Korean dramas, if Korean soft power can be openly exported to China again, because still K-pop bands face inofficial bans, I mean, not a strict boycott, but almost boycott that has gradually been lifted a little bit, but I think it's definitely not an open market for the Korean culture industry. That would be a major change, for example, if China would really open up towards Korean companies and especially towards pop culture. The other thing is if China would really use their influence over North Korea in a constructive way, then of course this would be really a paradigm shift, I would say. But right now, does China have a strong incentive? I mean, I would say if you look at the bigger picture, the strategic interests of South Korea and China, there are some fundamental differences which I think are hard to overcome. Recently, we've seen almost similar to the Cold War era, like a two blocks that, you know, Beijing, Pyongyang, Moscow, and to some degree also Tehran, they grow together. They supply each other with dual goods. They support each other indirectly also in war efforts. And then you have, of course, the West. I mean, it's not a unified bloc, but I think you see this polarization. And in this environment, it's really difficult to kind of manage and be good and have good relationship to everyone.
1: All right, quite a lot of uncertainty there then. All right, I'm afraid that's all the time we have. Fabien, as always, thank you very much for your time and your thoughts. Thomas, thank you very much for your insights.
0: Thank you.
1: Right then, as Seoul and Beijing look to turn words into tangible action, the question now is whether this latest engagement can mark the start of a new chapter in their relationship. As always, thank you for watching. Do join us again same time tomorrow.

0: curious about Korea?
1: And especially K-food? How familiar are you with Korean food? The sea on three sides, a mountainous terrain, and four distinct seasons. Thanks to these conditions, Korean cuisine bursts with diverse and unique flavors.
0: Do you prefer sweet or spicy?
1: A meat lover or a seafood connoisseur?
0: Can't decide?
1: There's got to be something here that you like.
0: For Koreans, rice is foundational. It's a staple and the centerpiece to all meals in Korea. There's bibimbap, rice mixed with vegetables, gukbap, rice in hot soup, and kimbap is the demand around the world.
1: For me, it's noodles over rice. Korea has amazing noodle dishes. Chui ramyeon and cold naengmyeon to blow away the heat. A meat lover here, pork, beef, chicken. I like them all. Did you know that bulgogi is listed in the English dictionary? There's also the famous chimaek, chicken and beer, which is the best combo for a night out with friends.
0: Surrounded by the sea on three sides, Korea has a great selection of seafood. From raw fish to piping hot seafood soups. Ah, it's mouth-watering just talking about it. The two pillars of Korean condiments, gochujang and soy sauce.
1: Ooh, what do you prefer?
0: Gochujang. I like anything made with gochujang. In general, Koreans love spicy food.
1: I prefer the soy sauce base. There's something about the salty and sweet that hits the right spot. I think even those who are trying Korean food for the first time will really like it.
0: But that's not all.
1: We can't leave out the street food. If you're in Korea, it's a must try. They are both treats for your eyes and mouth.
0: How about it? Mouth-watering, right?
1: Korean food, you've got to try it. Discover a whole new world of flavors.

0: Korea Initiative. 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Our vision reaches into the infinite. 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The K Initiative.
1: Your gateway to Korea, Simply K-pop. Hello, everybody. I'm your Simply K-pop host, Taewi of AB6. 반갑습니다.
2: And I'm your special Simply MC, actress Hwang Ji-ya. Hi. Everyone joining us here in the studio and tuning in online, it's great to see you all.
1: We've got a variety of music to fill up today's episode of Simply K-pop. So everybody, get ready to clap with your hands, listen with your ears, and watch all the stages with your eyes.
2: Nicely done. Then let's get started with today's Simply K-pop.
1: All right. The teams that will open up the show on this first week of June are artists who are marking their exciting debut.
2: We've got Shikgu bringing a fresh wave of K-hip-hop and Surin, a shining new star in the making.
1: But first, let's check out S'mores, the new multinational girl group who's ready for the global stage. Music, start!

0: Incheon may feel quite far from Seoul, but it's actually very accessible through the magic of public transportation.
1: Yes, and there are so many Incheon islands you can easily visit from Seoul, with Incheon rightfully dubbed as the city of islands. Each of Incheon's islands has its unique charm.
0: If you want to visit the Incheon islands, I recommend Wolmido, Yeongjong-do, and Gangwa-do. You can enjoy the theme park at Wolmido, relax by the Eurangri beach, or unwind at a luxury resort in Yeongjong-do and take peaceful walks through nature in Gangwa-do. You can also enjoy regional specialties like ginseng and sweet potatoes.
1: Then I'll recommend Songdo, Incheon's international city. It's a newly developed futuristic city by the sea. You can walk through its beautiful central park and even kayak along the canal that runs through. If you want to experience New York vibes in Korea, Songdo is the place to be.
0: I still have so many areas of Korea that I need to check off. Everyone, you'll visit Incheon, right? Incheon 가주실 거죠?
2: 네.
0: 또 우리 K-pop 팬분들은 인천 자주 가시잖아요. 또 그죠?
1: Great to hear it. The next artists we're about to meet are just as charming as the city of Incheon.

0: Chia, do you have any night routines you don't skip out on?
1: Of course. Every night, I love to unwind by using cute bath bombs and relaxing in the hot tub. So tonight will be no exception.
0: Oh, that's cute. The reason why I bring it up is because there's a routine that I want all of us to do so that we stay healthy and in top shape. How about a short workout before going to bed? Just even stretching for 10 minutes.
1: Oh, that's a great idea.
0: I don't think anyone's gonna do it, but okay.
1: I think our next artists are perfect to listen to for the night routine too.
0: Great, then let's all include that into our night routine. You, me, and everybody.
1: And to help us with that, here's Taif, Ijini, and Exin. Music, stop!

0: Terry, were you always this kind of person?
1: Huh, what kind of person?
0: No, like, on top of being a pro idol, you make music, you MC the show, you act, and now you're even dubbing movies? Are you just gonna be good at everything?
1: Thank you so much. That's right, everyone. The movie How to Train Your Dragon, which I dubbed in Korean, premiered today in Korea. 여러분, 제가 드래곤 길 들이기에 성우가 되었어요. 이거 참 박수 칠 일 아닙니까? Please watch it a lot. Leave lots of reviews, guys.
0: I'll definitely make time to watch it as well. So, what character are you playing? Did you have any hiccups while dubbing? 아무래도 주인공일 테니까요.
1: 그러니까요. I'm playing the role of Hiccup, which is the main character in the movie. And the movie's about a young boy on a journey through courage and friendship. 아, 드래곤 길들이기 많이 봐주세요. 더빙 칸도 많이 좀 부탁드릴게요.
0: Then, do you think you can show us a bit of voice acting?
1: Oh my god! I don't want to spoil anything, so I'm just going to do the first line in the movie, okay? 이게 첫, 영화의 첫 줄을 해드리겠습니다. 기대를 너무 안 하시는 것 같은데?
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1: 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Everybody, can you guys close your eyes? Because it's a dubbing, 그래서 얼굴은 hiccup 얼굴을 봐야 돼요. 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
0: Woo!
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0: Wow!
1: Okay. 무비는 더 좋을 거예요.
0: I'm even more excited for it. Then let's take this excitement and introduce our next stage. Can you do it for us in character?
1: Holy moly. It won't be easy, but I'll try. From Big Ocean, delivering emotions from the heart to with us. Back on, isn't it Taewi? Back on stage and reunited with fans. Music, start!

0: Tui, that was so beautiful and all.
1: Thank you.
0: But why are you singing all of the sudden?
1: I know. Everyone knows this masterpiece, right? I'm singing it because Seven Us remade Yuri Sangja's Can I Love You. I'm really excited to hear it.
0: Just wait 30 more seconds for it. After Seven Us, there's actually another stage waiting.
1: Oh my gosh. I was so excited about Seven Us remake that I forgot I'm the MC. I'm so sorry. Please introduce who's coming up afterward.
0: They're back after a year with an explosive energy. Come hop on the crazy train with Elast. Are you all ready? 탑승 준비 되셨나요?
1: I'm ready.
0: Great, then all aboard. Music.
1: Start.

0: Your gateway to Korea, Simply K-pop. K-pop. It's time to wrap up this episode of Simply K-pop. Everyone, did you have fun today? 오늘 재밌게 즐기셨나요?
1: Yay, so much fun. And today concludes your final day as a special MC. Please tell us how it was.
0: It was a pleasure to MC with you, Taewi 선배님.
1: 감사합니다.
0: It's been such an incredible experience to get to explore new energetic sides of my bright ego. So it was such a dream to get to MC on this Simply K-pop stage.
1: I had a great time co-emceeing with you too. I'll be cheering for you in everything that you do. 항상 응원하도록 하겠습니다.
0: 감사합니다.
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0: Thank you so, so much, everyone. There will be more amazing K-pop artists and their performance next time. So please make sure to come watch your Gateway to Korea, Simply,
1: Simply K-pop.
0: K-pop. Goodbye,
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0: 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I'm eating this right now. Let's go. 할머니. I can't shiggle.
3: Korea Initiative. The future is already in motion. Intelligence redesigns reality. Life expands beyond limits. Culture moves the world. Our vision reaches into the infinite. Together, we will go even further. The K Initiative.

0: For thousands of years, one breath has endured, carrying patience and respect. 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Every day, we write a new chapter of harmony. 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Kicks in rhythm, precision in every beat. Through the powerful movements of Taekwondo, we become one. Taekwondo, humanity's most dynamic icon, continues to prove its limitless potential to the world. Where curious footsteps pause, the vibrant spirit of Taekwondo fills the air. Inner strength, respect for others. Now a familiar part of everyday life, Taekwondo has become a celebration shared worldwide. A beautiful culture united through Ye, the spirit of respect. Connecting heart to heart. This is the world Taekwondo creates. We now strive to safeguard Taekwondo's community training culture as a treasured heritage for all humanity. The pride of Korea, Taekwondo.
1: He bursts into laughter upon unexpectedly discovering an incense burner on a street in Insadong. What made him laugh was none other than a replica of the Celadon incense burner with openwork geometric design, often held as the pinnacle of Goryeo Celadon. Its clear, luminous jade green glaze, and even the three adorable rabbits supporting the burner. At first glance, it seems quite convincing, but it cannot escape his keen eye. Perhaps, unable to support the burner, the rabbits and the replica are oversized and clumsy. In reality, the rabbits on the authentic piece are as small as the joints of an adult's finger. They have borne the weight of layered lotus petals and an openwork lid for over 1,000 years. This incense burner is also considered a masterpiece that showcases the refined and exceptional craftsmanship of the Goryeo dynasty. Each delicate petal was individually shaped and attached, and the precise openwork technique carved to allow incense smoke to rise like drifting clouds stands as clear evidence. Above all, it embodies a remarkable sense of balance that is difficult to perfectly recreate even with modern techniques. It is, in essence, a complete convergence of the decorative techniques of its time. It can be imitated, but never truly matched, the unwavering dedication of Goryeo artisans. The laughter in Insadong may well have been the most honest expression of awe for the extraordinary artistic spirit of our ancestors, so far ahead of their time.

0: Every January, the eyes of the world turn to Las Vegas. The Consumer Electronics Show is where the most advanced technologies compete to shape the future. One country stunned the world by winning 60% of the CES Innovation Awards. It's none other than South Korea.
1: AI 분야에서는 전체 혁신상 46개 중에 31개를 수상했거든요. 약 3분의 2에 해당하는 수치인데요.
0: From the super gap strategies of large corporations to the agile innovations of startups and even a university research lab that has received awards for 7 consecutive years, Korean technologies continue to impress. Today, we explore Korea's technological success story.

It may have been the tomb of a young prince. Kumyongchong tomb, one of Silla's ancient burial mounds. The gold crown and belt discovered here were notably smaller than those found in other tombs. The Silla royal family is believed to have carefully prepared the tomb for a young life that ended too soon, placing a variety of grave goods within. Among the many artifacts, one pair of objects in particular draws the eye. Earthenware figures that seem as if they might gallop off at any moment. Look closely, and you'll notice the two figures are slightly different. Did you spot the difference? One exudes authority, wearing an ornate headdress and full armor. The horse, too, is richly adorned with elaborate harnesses. In contrast, the other figure appears plainly dressed, with hair tied in a topknot and a cloth wrapped around the head. Based on their attire and size, the more elaborate figure is presumed to be the tomb's occupant, while the simpler one appears to be a servant. So what exactly are these pottery figures which vividly reflect the everyday life of Silla people? They are, in fact, hollow vessels, pitchers. Water could be poured in through a funnel at the horse's rear and dispensed through a spout at its chest. Then why would the Silla people place such intricate vessels in a tomb of a young prince? Perhaps it was a heartfelt wish that the young prince, whose life was cut short, would never go thirsty on his long journey to the heavens.

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2: I also love hanok, which are built in harmony with nature, evoking a sense of tranquility and peace. It seems Wyatt and Seungjun feel the same way about hanok too. In K-Chat Season 1, we learned the expression 아 or 어서, which is used to connect two sentences in a casual relationship. Let's learn another expression that can provide the reason or explanation for something. And the expression is 거든요잖아요. When using 거든요, think of the English expression this is because, while 잖아요 is similar to the English expression as you already know. 거든요 is used to tell somebody something new that they don't already know. That's how Seungjun used it. Seungjun said, 한옥 사진이 많이 있는 걸 봤거든요. To explain that the reason he took Wyatt there was because he saw a lot of 한옥 photos on Wyatt's social media. How about one more example? The expression 한옥은 돌과 흙과 나무로 만들어졌거든요 can convey to someone who doesn't already know that 한옥 are made of stone, earth, and wood. All right then, when would you use 잖아요? It's used to tell someone the reason for something or information about it that the person already knows or is obvious. 한옥을 왜 좋아해요? Why do you like 한옥? To answer the obvious question of why you like 한옥, you might say 정말 아름답잖아요. It's similar to the expression you and I both know 한옥 make for beautiful houses. Let's look at another example of how to use 잖아요. Like 한국의 문화를 알 수 있잖아요. Since 한옥 is the traditional architecture of Korea, experiencing it will also obviously teach you about Korean culture. As Wyatt and Seungjun mentioned, 한옥 represent a nature-friendly approach to building. The materials used are sourced from nature and the design carefully harmonizes with the surrounding environment. In addition, the windows and doors are arranged to ensure good ventilation and the sloped roof is designed to effectively drain rainwater. On top of that, the 온돌, a unique heating system that warms the floor using a fireplace, is the only kind in the world. This efficient system uses cooking heat to warm the entire house. And this is the reason why most Koreans find it natural to sit or sleep on the floor. Now that you've learned a little more about 한옥, it's time to practice the Korean expressions you learned.
1: 한옥 사진이 많이 있는 걸 봤거든요.
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0: thousands of years, one breath has endured. 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Taekwondo, connecting the world. Smarter than ever, Taekwondo leaps toward a new future, connecting the world through a single movement. The spirit of Korea meets the boundless energy of K-pop. No longer just a sport, Taekwondo is at the heart of K-culture, bringing Korea's spirit to the world. A beautiful culture, connecting heart to heart. We now strive to safeguard Taekwondo's community training culture as a treasured heritage for all humanity. The pride of Korea, Taekwondo.
1: Ideas ahead of their time have shaped a better world. A man who believed that culture could bring peace to the world. Kim Koo. The one thing I seek in infinite quantity is the power of a highly developed culture. This is because the power of culture brings happiness and meaning to our lives, and by extension, to the lives of others. My wish, culture of peace. 150th anniversary of the birth of Kim Koo.

0: U.S. President Donald Trump says he'll meet North Korean leader Kim Jong-un before the end of the year, as Pyongyang's emphasis on the two leaders' personal ties leaves the door open to renewed diplomacy. President Lee Jae-myung has praised U.S. President Donald Trump's decision to scale back joint military drills, calling it a meaningful step toward creating conditions for a dialogue and lasting peace on the Korean Peninsula. Also on Thursday, President Yi met with China's top diplomat Wang Yi in Seoul, calling for closer strategic communication with Beijing on bilateral ties and issues surrounding the Korean Peninsula. We begin with North Korea's latest missile launch. South Korea's Joint Chief of Staff says the North fired around 10 short-range ballistic missiles from the regime's capital region toward the East Sea at around 5 p.m. on Thursday. Now, the missiles flew around 300 kilometers, with South Korean and U.S. authorities are now analyzing their exact specifications. The National Security Office convened an emergency security meeting to assess the launch's impact on South Korea's national security and ordered necessary measures while calling for a heightened readiness. It also condemned the launch as a serious violation of UN Security Council resolutions and urged Pyongyang to immediately halt. Now, Thursday's launch comes amid the ongoing South Korea-U.S. joint military exercise, which ends Friday, and making it the 12th such launch this year. Now, in the meantime, U.S. President Donald Trump is once again signaling his willingness to resume talks with North Korea. And as a prospect of another Trump-Kim summit draw attention, Trump has also made a rare reference to the size of Pyongyang's nuclear arsenal. Our defense correspondent Park Kwon reports.
1: U.S. President Donald Trump said he'll be meeting North Korean leader Kim Jong-un later this year. The remarks came while speaking to reporters at the White House on Wednesday local time, and just days

0: days after ordering the Department of War to scale back the ongoing Uchi Freedom Shield exercise with South Korea, a move seen as an overture to Pyongyang. The Wall Street Journal previously reported that Trump has instructed his aides to pursue a meeting with Kim as soon as this fall, raising speculation that the two could meet around the APEC summit in China this November. Trump also made a public reference to the size of North Korea's nuclear arsenal.
1: He has 57 very powerful nuclear weapons. Should have never allowed it to happen. They should have never allowed it. If I were president, I wouldn't have allowed it.
0: One expert says such remarks disclosing an exact figure are unprecedented.
2: It's extremely rare for a president to publicly state how many nuclear weapons the North possesses. Trump may be trying to show U.S. voters how urgent the North Korean nuclear issue is and why he believes another summit with Kim Jong-un is necessary.
0: The professor also raised concerns that this could shift the focus of future U.S.-North Korea talks from denuclearization to arms control, potentially suggesting Washington is treating Pyongyang as a de facto nuclear armed regime. On the local front, Trump's figure differs from an estimate cited by South Korean Defense Minister An Kyu-bek during a parliamentary session on Thursday. An said private research groups estimate North Korea could possess between 80 and 120 nuclear weapons.
3: It's difficult to give an exact figure. I don't think it would be appropriate for me, as South Korea's defense minister, to comment on the U.S. estimate of around 57.
0: But when asked whether Seoul recognizes Pyongyang as being nuclear-armed, An said he cannot officially do so, calling it instead a matter of being strategically prepared for all possibilities. The South Korean government has maintained its position and has refrained from publicly discussing such details. A defense ministry official reaffirmed Thursday Seoul's position that it cannot allow North Korea to have possession of nuclear weapons. Park Geun-woo, Arirang News.
4: Now, before today's missile launch, North Korea broke its silence on President Trump's latest overtures, acknowledging his personal ties with Kim Jong-un while casting doubt on any recent communication between the two leaders. Kim Do-yeon has more.
5: U.S. President Donald Trump sent a series of comments and claims in an effort to reach out to North Korea, which also prompted a response in what analysts now see as a phase of testing the waters between both sides. North Korea's Kim Yo-jong, Kim Jong-un's sister, shared a message through state-run media Korean Central News Agency at 10 p.m. Wednesday, dismissing Washington's decision to scale back joint military exercises and denying direct communication between its leader Kim Jong-un and U.S. President Donald Trump. However, the message's timing has grabbed attention.
6: That shows Pyongyang sees this as a sensitive issue and intends to manage the message actively and quickly, responding at 10 p.m., right as the details were coming out of the U.S. side, shows a strong intent to actively manage the message.
5: While Kim Yo-jong claimed the regime feels no interest in temporary drill reduction, saying Pyongyang will not respond if Washington attempts to frame the scale-back exercises as a goodwill gesture, she emphasized the North Korean leader still maintains good memories and feelings toward Trump personally.
7: This isn't a direct refusal to talk. I think it's Pyongyang maintaining ambiguity around the two leaders' personal ties while pressing Washington to come forward with a firmer, more concrete commitment to end its hostile policy toward the North.
5: Analysts say North Korea is holding out for substantial policy shifts before agreeing to formal negotiations. Meanwhile, South Korea's unification ministry urged the regime to engage, noting that Trump's decision aims to initiate dialogue and promote peace. A ministry official stressed that ending the war and establishing peace on the Korean Peninsula must be prioritized above all else. Kim Do-yeon, Arirang News.
4: While Trump's push for talks with Kim Jong-un continues, President Lee Jae-myung has welcomed Trump's move to scale back joint military drills, praising it as a bold step toward renewed dialogue with North Korea and peace on the Korean Peninsula. Yoon Jung-min has more.
8: Citing President Trump's recent social media posts, President Lee Jae-myung said he agrees with the U.S. leader's will and efforts to build peace on the Korean Peninsula, even at the cost of scaling down the annual Seoul-Washington combined defense drills. On social media on Wednesday, Yi called it a big decision to move beyond hostility and said he respected the U.S. president's efforts to create an environment to resume dialogue.

0: with North Korea. The South Korean president hoped for trust building and a resumption of talks between North Korea and the U.S., reiterating to take on the role of a pacemaker, while Trump plays the role of a peacemaker. He added that he hoped to meet with his American counterpart in the near future. He also said he fully agreed with Trump that Seoul should be responsible for its own defense, comments he often revisits, adding that the country is ranked fifth in global military power and that it aims to increase defense spending to 3.5% of its GDP.
1: 동맹이 굳건해야 안보의 근간이 더 튼튼해질 것이고 또 우리 자신의 힘을 키워야 동맹으로서의 가치와 필요성도 더 커지게 됩니다.
0: On the efforts to reopen the Strait of Hormuz, the South Korean leader noted that the country will continue to communicate closely with the U.S. and review its contribution within the purview of domestic law. Trump has accused South Korea of not joining action against Iran. The main opposition People Power Party criticized President Yi's comments on the reduction of the joint drill as a, quote, psychological victory, arguing that the Iran war and a delay in U.S. investment are the main factors. Yoon Jung-min, Arirang News.
2: Also here in Seoul, China's top diplomat is in South Korea and has met President Lee Jae-myung following his talks with Foreign Minister Cho Hyun on bilateral ties and North Korea. Our Oh Soo-young has the details of their meeting.
3: President Lee Jae-myung met with China's top diplomat Wang Yi on Thursday, calling for strategic communication as Seoul and Beijing seek ways to fully restore bilateral ties and as Yi calls for a peace regime with Pyongyang. The meeting took place in the morning, according to the Blue House's press release, with President Yi conveying his warm regards to Chinese leader Xi Jinping. Lauding progress made in the improvement of bilateral relations, he asked Wang to maintain close strategic communication with Foreign Minister Cho Hyun and National Security Advisor Wi Song-lak on Korea-China relations, the Korean Peninsula and other issues. This came after the Chinese official talks with Foreign Minister Cho Hyun on Wednesday. Over their four-hour talks and official dinner, the two diplomats discussed affairs on the Korean Peninsula, with Cho requesting China's constructive role in securing Pyongyang's return to talks.
4: As much as President Lee Jae-myung presented a blueprint for peaceful coexistence on the Korean Peninsula in his recent Liberation Day address, the government will continue working toward the denuclearization of the Korean Peninsula and the achievement of peace.
3: According to Seoul officials, Wang said China's policy remained consistent and pledged to keep playing a constructive role in promoting peace and stability.
5: We also hope that South Korea and North Korea can gradually move along the path towards peace and coexistence and sincerely wish for the continued stability and development of the Korean Peninsula.
3: The Chinese minister, however, did not mention denuclearization. As Wang left his meeting, he told the media that renewed dialogue was a matter for the United States and North Korea to decide. He put the onus on Washington, saying it must change its long-standing hostile policy towards North Korea. This highlights lingering differences between Seoul and Beijing amid a deepening U.S.-China rivalry over regional security and technology. Still, both sides have sought to rebuild cooperation, seeking the, quote, full restoration of bilateral ties.
6: This marks Wang's first official visit to Korea in almost 5 years and comes ahead of the two countries' 34th anniversary of diplomatic relations, which falls on August 24th.
3: The ministers agreed to use next year's 35th anniversary to elevate their ties, focusing on services and investment negotiations under the Bilateral Free Trade Agreement, supply chain stability, people-to-people and cultural exchanges, bringing pandas to Korea, and preserving Korean independence movement sites in China. According to a foreign ministry official on Thursday, the two sides also agreed to work towards another leaders' meeting when China hosts the Asia-Pacific Economic Cooperation Summit in November. Oh Soo-young, Arirang News.
2: Wall Street has felt some relief after as a U.S. Treasury yield eased, following the Treasury Department's move to inject more liquidity into the long-term bond market. For more on this, we invite our Kim Bo-kyung into the studio. Welcome back, Bo-kyung.
7: Thanks for having me.
2: Bo-kyung, first things first, the Trump administration had to step in as the bond market sent a warning signal. Now, what did the Treasury Department announce?
7: Right. So after long-term Treasury yields hit their highest levels in years, the U.S.

0: U.S. Treasury said on Wednesday that it will at least double its buybacks of 10 to 30-year treasuries. Each purchase will increase from $2 billion to at least $4 billion temporarily from September 9th through November 4th. Long-term treasury yields had soared to 19-year highs on Tuesday, with the 30-year yield hitting around 5.33% and the 10-year yield topping 4.7%. Well, after the announcement, the 30-year yield fell as low as 5.18%, while the 10-year yield dropped to 4.63%. This fall led U.S. stocks to close slightly higher on Wednesday, with the Dow up 0.22%, the S&P 500 0.21%, and the Nasdaq 0.16%.
1: Then, Paul Kyung, what drove the recent surge in the yields?
0: Right, so the sharp rise in long-term treasury yields came amid growing concerns over inflation, fueled by prolonged conflicts in the Middle East.
2: Because the conflict in the Middle East remains at stalemate and oil prices are going up, there's an expectation that inflation is going to be higher for longer, and that's going to further erode the kind of returns that bond investors are used to getting.
0: Well, investors are also demanding higher returns amid ballooning government deficits. According to the U.S. Treasury Department on Wednesday, America's total national debt has surpassed $40 trillion for the first time. Well, that's up from $30 trillion in January 2022, less than 5 years ago. And another factor behind the global bond sell-off is the AI investment boom. Major tech companies such as Microsoft and Meta are issuing massive amounts of corporate debt to buy NVIDIA's AI chips and build data centers, competing with government bonds for investor capital.
1: Well, Paul Kyung, the market has cooled down a bit, but many experts see this as a short-term fix, don't they?
0: Right. So one expert I spoke with also said that the U.S. Treasury's buyback is not going to be the fundamental solution. Let's take a listen.
3: There is still a great deal of uncertainty and concern in the market over these bonds. Therefore, unless the U.S. government introduces a bold policy, I believe there will be a limit to how much Treasury yields can come down.
0: Well, another expert said South Korea's long-term bond yields could also rise as investors keep a close eye on its fiscal deficit and national debt.
4: Korea's government debt is perhaps lower than other countries, but government deficit is very high and debt is increasing. So international investors have reasons to be nervous about Korea.
0: And when it comes to the impact on stocks, the same experts said rising bond yields would normally weigh on the market, but the impact could be limited for now due to the AI boom and strong demand for semiconductors.
4: 40 exchange rates and the stock market, because these demand for Samsung Electronics and Hynix, the semiconductor producers, are just so strong. And they do not seem to be affected by what's happening in the government bond markets. I expect the KOSPI numbers, the exchange rates, to not respond that much to what's happening in the government bond markets.
0: So basically, without semiconductors, the factors we discussed would likely weigh on the KOSPI. But with semiconductors in the picture, the market is likely to be driven largely by demand for chipmakers. So we'll have to see how it plays out.
1: Indeed. That is all the questions I have for you, Paul Kyung. Thank you for the wrap-up.
0: Thank you.

0: Korea's Industry Minister Kim Jong-un said the first Korean investment project in the U.S. will be announced sometime in September. Speaking to the reporters after returning from Washington on Thursday, Kim said he held talks with U.S. Commerce Secretary Howard Lutnick, and the two sides had resolved many outstanding issues, calling it significant progress. The minister said the first project is likely to focus on energy. Now, he made the trip to Washington as the negotiations over the first major investment project reached a critical stage, though several issues still remain unresolved at the working level. Now, the two sides will continue negotiations through a video conference next week. After a lengthy hiatus following the election of the ruling party's new leadership, Korea's assembly returned to full-scale proceedings today, passing a number of bills through a bipartisan agreement. Our National Assembly correspondent An Sung-jin has the details.
1: The National Assembly passed a bill to shorten the parliamentary fast-track review process for legislation from a maximum of 330 days to just 90 on Thursday. The bill passed with 153 lawmakers voting in favor out of 234 members present. The measure was first put to a vote on July 31st, but after the main opposition People Power Party launched a filibuster, its passage had been delayed. After the filibuster ended with the July extraordinary session closing, it was the first bill to come to a vote at the plenary session for August. The ruling Democratic Party argued that the current fast-track system is an obstacle to speedy legislation and vowed for an efficient system. The opposition continues to criticize the move, accusing the ruling party of unilaterally changing parliamentary rules without allowing sufficient time for deliberation. Alongside this contentious bill, around 70 pieces of legislation were passed and agreed upon by both the ruling and main opposition parties. Some of these bills include amendments to the Urban and Residential Environment Improvement Act, as well as a special act on public housing. Another real estate-related measure, an amendment to the Yongsan Park Special Act, has been postponed until next week, pending talks between the land minister and the mayor of Seoul. The PPP says it will support housing and livelihood bills agreed upon by both parties, but opposes this amendment, citing concerns over damage to green space. The DP, on the other hand, suggests that the measure alone would not allow housing to be built on the main park itself, and that additional legal changes would be needed for actual housing development. The amendment would ease park and green space requirements in designated mixed-use development zones, such as the site near a returned U.S. military base in Yongsan-gu District. An Sung-jin, Arirang News.
0: U.S. President Donald Trump has declared what he's calling economic D-Day against Iran, vowing unprecedented sanctions and warning any country that helps Tehran evade them. Kim So-young has the latest.
2: President Trump says he's launching the most sweeping economic isolation campaign ever waged against a single country, targeting Iran and any nation that helps it. In a post on Truth Social, Trump wrote that no one had given Iran a greater opportunity to make a deal than him, but tragically, they have failed to take it. He said he's launching what he called economic warfare and isolation on an unprecedented scale. The U.S. president warned that any country allowing its banks, businesses, airports, or government agencies to give Iran what he called a lifeline would itself face tremendous economic consequences. He specifically called out oil smuggling, currency swaps, cash transfers, ship registries, and front companies as tactics that, in his word, need to stop now. Asked whether sanctions on Iran would be impactful this week, Trump said,
3: "Well, we have things that we could sanction. We have very draconian sanctions, and we'll see what happens."
2: Iran dismissed the move as a distraction. The country's foreign minister Abbas Araghchi wrote on X on Thursday that so-called economic D-Day is a diversion from America's own crisis, citing unprecedented U.S. debt and surging interest costs. He added that doubling down on failed policies will only bring further defeat, and accused Washington of what he called economic terrorism. Reports point out that China is seen as a key target as it continues buying discounted Iranian oil despite existing sanctions. The UAE has already moved to comply, as President Mohammed bin Zayed Al Nahyan announced Tuesday after a call with President Trump that the UAE will halt all trade and financial dealings with Iran. Kim So-young, Arirang News.
0: The global hunt for critical minerals is ramping up as nations push to break free from dominant Chinese supply chains. Now, amid this push, a Korean tungsten mine is re-emerging as a key global partner. Our Kim Jun-hong takes us there.
4: Blasting takes place in the dark as geologists and workers move in and out. This is Sangdong Mine in southern Gangwon-do province, one of the world's largest tungsten mines. Some 4.7 kilometers of tunnels lie beneath the site, where there are an estimated 58 million tons of reserves. Tungsten is invisible to the naked eye, but under UV light in the dark, it becomes visible. In a distinctive blue. Sangdong had closed its doors amid competition from cheaper Chinese tungsten. But more than three decades later, the mine has reopened with full-scale commercial production. Annual output stands at around 2,300 tons, with processing capacity set to double in phases.
5: Tungsten deposits here have an average grade of about 0.43%. That's about three times the global average, which allows for stable production over the long term.
4: Tungsten is key to industries from defense and semiconductors to aerospace. Demand has surged for high-performance chips, while the U.S.-Iran war has further strained global supplies. Chinese export controls are adding to the squeeze. The country produces around 80% of the world's tungsten, but supplies have fallen sharply since Beijing restricted exports of critical minerals last year, citing national security. Tungsten prices have soared since then. With critical minerals emerging as a new geopolitical weapon, Washington is racing to cut its reliance on China and diversify supplies. That is putting Sangdong in the spotlight as a key source of non-Chinese tungsten, with most of its output contracted for the U.S.
6: Building a value chain to develop and supply more tungsten is strategically important for Korea amid China's export controls. This would serve as an alternative supply source for our allies. Such cooperation could later act as a bargaining card for Korea to secure critical resources when needed.
4: For now, Sangdong handles the initial stages of production, including mining and concentrating. Operator Almonty Korea Tungsten plans additional facilities nearby as plans for downstream processing gain pace. Kim Jun-hong, Arirang News, Yeongwol.

The heatwave advisory has been lifted across the capital region as showers bring some relief. But heatwave and tropical night advisories will take effect across Chungcheongdo provinces and the southern regions at 11 a.m. tomorrow. Tomorrow, rain will move into the central part of the country from the early morning hours. The northern central part of the country, including Seoul, could see 5 to as much as 60 millimeters of rain. Meanwhile, in the south, the heat will continue tomorrow, along with another round of showers. Tomorrow, Seoul will start the day at 24 degrees, Chuncheon 23 and Busan 25 degrees. Then by the afternoon, Seoul will get up to 30 degrees, while the southern regions, including Daegu, Gwangju and Jeju, will all soar to 32 degrees. This weekend marks Chosol, a traditional seasonal milestone that signals the end of summer heat. But don't expect much Chosol magic this year. Temperatures will still climb to around 33 degrees Celsius. Now here's a look at the weather around the world.

thousands of years, one breath has endured. More than a martial art, it is the Korean way of life. Taekwondo, connecting the world. Smarter than ever, Taekwondo leaps toward a new future, connecting the world through a single movement. The spirit of Korea meets the boundless energy of K-pop. No longer just a sport, Taekwondo is at the heart of K-culture, bringing Korea's spirit to the world. A beautiful culture, connecting heart to heart. We now strive to safeguard Taekwondo's community training culture as a treasured heritage for all humanity. The pride of Korea, Taekwondo.

When did it all begin? The beginning of joy embedded in daily life, where steps of learning meet a bigger world and history coexists. The legend continues. Innovative technologies come together to unfold a new future, building a better tomorrow. A joy accessible to all. 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JDC.

0: Welcome to Within the Frame, where we bring the most pressing issues across the globe into focus. I'm Kim Mok-an. Chinese Foreign Minister Wang Yi's visit to Seoul has put China's role on the Korean Peninsula back in focus. Beijing has pledged to play a constructive role in maintaining peace while keeping its distance from direct mediation between Washington and Pyongyang. But amid these diplomatic moves, North Korea fired a dozen short-range missiles towards the East Sea earlier today. And this launch comes as President Trump is pushing to revive dialogue with Pyongyang, while North Korea has dismissed his decision to scale back joint military exercises, but left the door open to another possible Trump-Kim summit. So where does this leave the latest push for diplomacy on the Korean Peninsula? For answers to this, we invite Dr. Ko Myung-hyun, Senior Research Fellow at the Institute for National Security Strategy. A very big welcome.
1: Good evening.
0: And also joining us online is Brian Myers, professor of the Dongseo University's Minseok College School of Liberal Arts. A very big welcome, too.
2: Thank you very much.
0: So let's first start our discussion with Dr. Go. So about Foreign Minister Wang Yi's visit, what stood out to you the most?
1: Well, I think we can look at the readouts from the respective sides. So there's a clear difference between the Chinese readout of the meeting from Korea's. So the Korean side, the host, the Foreign Minister Cho Yeon emphasized the briefing that he's done to Mr. Wang about the President Lee's declaration of peaceful coexistence, which was included in his Liberation Day speech on August 15th. And also he urged the Chinese side to have a more of a constructive role for the peaceful stability of the Korean Peninsula, as well as the denuclearization of North Korea. But in contrast, the Chinese readout doesn't mention that the denuclearization of North Korea, and also, in fact, highlights something very peculiar and very specific about South Korea. Apparently, Wang Yi urged the Korean side to have a foreign policy that's focused on the self-national interest and that's independent from external influences, which is essentially a veiled statement criticizing the United States as well as South Korea's alliance with the U.S. So it's essentially China urging South Korea to drift away from its relationship with the United States. So this took a big contrast, clearly shows that the two sides haven't been able to come to an agreement or convergence of opinions. And so in that sense, it's not really, positive. I mean, it's not that bad in the sense that there hasn't been an open disagreement, but then we shouldn't really attribute too much value to this meeting. And also, there's a very interesting DPRK aspect to this. Besides the meeting that the two sides had, Wang Yi was asked about what was Chinese reaction to President Trump's very sudden and surprising offer of having meeting with Kim Jong-un and before the end of this year. The Chinese side essentially took a step back and said that this is it's a bilateral issue between Pyongyang and Washington, as if China didn't really have a role in it or didn't want to have a role in it. So it shows that China is essentially, it goes beyond taking a neutral stance on this issue. You can even believe that China is taking the North Korean side because Wang Yi mentioned that for the U.S. DPRK dialogue to go forward, the United States should essentially cease to have a hostile attitude towards North Korea, which is a verbatim repetition of what North Korea says about the U.S. attitude towards that country. So in that sense, China is essentially implying that it's completely on the North Korean side on this issue.
0: Right. So there certainly seems to be a gap in terms of understanding. But just as our Dr. Go has pointed out, one message that drew particular attention was Wang Yi calling on South Korea to pursue an, quote, independent foreign policy. Professor Myers, what about on your interpretation of this? What do you think Beijing really is asking about from Seoul?
2: Well, you know, in the past, China has issued quite stern or high-handed warnings to the South Koreans in regard to disagreements, and that was always counterproductive. The Koreans are nationalists, and they do not like being talked to in that tone of voice by anybody. This time, I think the Chinese foreign minister has spoken much more cleverly and effectively, because since President Trump was reelected, America's interests have diverged quite markedly from South Korea's. You not only have serious disagreements on economic policy, on, Kupang, on how much money South Korea should invest in America, even about the proposed semiconductor mega project in Gwangju. You also have basic disagreement about the scope and function of the alliance. Now, as far as South Koreans are concerned, and that includes moderate conservatives, this should be a purely defensive alliance to protect this country. Whereas President Trump seems to want South Korea contributing to the war effort in the Middle East,

0: significant is that language, and what does it tell us about China's view?
1: It's a little bit hypocritical of Beijing, because if South Korea were to refer to China and Taiwan as two countries, there would be quite an uproar. But here too, I think Beijing is appealing to a tendency that is already well underway here in South Korea. There's increasing support here for recognizing North Korea as a state. And according to polls, most South Koreans already see it that way anyway. And the unification minister, Chung Dong-young, has even publicly referred to it as the Democratic People's Republic of Korea. Now, sure, there is resistance to that sort of thing even inside this government, but nevertheless, it's a growing tendency here which the Chinese naturally want to encourage. Why? Because they like the status quo. They know from Germany's unification, which was followed by a big eastward expansion of NATO, that Korean unification could well result in American soldiers being stationed along the border to China. So they would much rather that North Korea continue as a nuclear-armed buffer state. But at the same time, they want tensions reduced to a minimum, because they do not want to see a war break out on the peninsula that America might try to expand into China. And Beijing feels, as I do really, that the best way to stabilize the status quo on the peninsula is for both governments to recognize each other as legitimate states. I don't think that's going to solve the tension entirely, but it's a big step forward.
0: Mm-hmm. So keeping the status quo, it will be important for Beijing's national interest. Then what about China's role on the Korean Peninsula, Dr. Goh? Beijing has pledged to play a constructive role, but it's also cautious about mediating between Washington and Pyongyang as well. So what kind of role are they willing to play right now?
2: Well, clearly, like the Chinese, the Korea's expectation of a potential Chinese role in ensuring stability in the Korean Peninsula is probably it's unlikely to be met, because as Professor Meyer said, in a way, the Chinese are essentially putting on the table their own policy priorities when it comes to the Korean Peninsula. So it's a far cry from what China has done in the early 2000s, when China was hosting the six-party talks for North Korea's denuclearization, in which China indeed was playing a very constructive role, was investing its political capital in ensuring that North Korea would denuclearize eventually. Right, at the moment, China's strategic objective in the Korean Peninsula is less about North Korea's denuclearization or lowering the tension in the Korean Peninsula, essentially citing North Korea and the most important strategic issues, including denuclearization. So as mentioned before, China intentionally took out the term denuclearization from the readout. So clearly, they have an eye on the North Korean interest here, because North Korea doesn't want to engage outside world when the agenda dictates that they have to talk about denuclearization. So besides that, China also is using the two-state terminology that North Koreans are advancing at the moment. So in that sense, China is essentially echoing the North Korean positions to the South Koreans. So in that sense, China is not having a role as an honest broker here. It's more of a spokesperson for North Korea in an international setting. So this is something that South Korea should take into consideration when they deal with China, especially if the ultimate objective is to use the Beijing channel to reach the North Korean side. So I think we have to temper expectations when it comes to China.
0: Mm-hmm. So from Seoul's point of view, there could be some limits
2: exactly.
0: We would expect from Beijing. But Washington, it's taking its own steps regarding Pyongyang. President Trump scaled back UFS exercises, which is a move that's welcomed by President Lee, of course. Then what would that mean for allied readiness and deterrence?
2: Well, so clearly this is was a surprise to many, especially on the military side, because we had an Ultra Freedom Shield exercise going on at the moment. This kind of a midway interruption is unprecedented. I think it surprised many concerned on both sides of the ocean, in the Washington or in Seoul, in the wrong way. But having said that, I think it has a profound impact when it comes to some of the policy objectives pursued by the Lee Jae-myung administration. So, for instance, President Lee wanted to wrap up the transfer of the operational control of South Korean forces during wartime, before the end of it, actually by 2028.

0: But for that, the South Korean military would have to meet certain conditions, and the condition would include demonstrating its capability to lead a joint forces command instead of the United States. So, and for that, they have to use this kind of exercises as a major test basis. But then, nonetheless, for the, this exercise interruption has essentially taken away an opportunity for South Korea to demonstrate such capability. So, the, in conclusion, that's going to, which could probably going to delay the OCON transfer process. And it's unlikely for South Korea to be able to get back the OCON, wartime OCON before 2028 at this rate. So I think this is probably something intended by President Trump to pressure the South Korean government. And clearly, the reason was mentioned by President Trump. He's upset about the fact that South Korea is now proactive in helping the United States in the Middle East, as well as the slow rate of implementation of the investment commitment promised by the South Korean side. So I think this all is affecting the South Korean side in a negative way. So I think President Lee is probably feeling that the only silver lining here is President Trump's revealed intention to sit down with Kim Jong-un before the end of the year, which would advance President Lee's North Korea policy agenda.
1: Mm-hmm. So it would have negative impacts, but when it comes to dialogue with North Korea, that will pay it off. Right. But to many surprise, Pyongyang has sent a mixed message regarding this. Kim Yo-jong dismissed the UFS reduction while calling the Trump-Kim relationship excellent. And also just a few hours ago, the regime fired a series of ballistic missiles into the East Sea as well. Professor Myers, how should we read into this mixed messaging?
2: Well, clearly, Kim Yo-jong wants to encourage President Trump in his soft-line thinking, and she knows that he does not take kindly to insults. You know, she used to insult President Moon Jae-in all the time, and he would just keep on smiling, but President Trump is not that type of person. On the other hand, you could say that President Trump spoiled the North Koreans during his first term by simply canceling Ulchi Freedom Guardian, as it was called then, at Kim Jong-un's request. Now, 8 years have passed since then, and North Korea is a much stronger and more prosperous country now, arguably with a lot more stature on the international stage as well. So as Pyongyang sees it, the very least that Washington should do now, if it's serious about wanting a new relationship, is to cancel UFS altogether. So it's not necessarily a mixed message, I think. It's more of an indication that North Korea knows it has a much stronger hand than it did 8 years ago, and it expects to be treated accordingly by the White House. Now, as for these short-range missile launches, they've traditionally been a kind of rhetorical flourish for the regime in Pyongyang. They're its way of saying, we are neither impressed nor frightened by what you guys just did. We continue to mean business. These launches do not really raise the temperature very much in the region because they represent no great technological advances. And they happen so often these days that, you know, people are not surprised or shocked by them, but they do serve the purpose of signaling resolve and firmness.
1: Right, so it kind of means that Pyongyang is wanting more from Washington. Then Dr. Goh, what kind of approach should Washington take on North Korea without giving away too much too soon?
0: Well, I think in a way, I think President Trump hasn't really implemented his own lessons about the deal making here. I agree with Professor Myers on this, that North Korea is a much stronger position when it comes to negotiating with Trump compared to 8 years ago. Clearly this offer of a dialogue was tended out by the United States first, and also the United States made a first move, essentially a first concession to North Korea to bring Kim Jong-un to the negotiation table by canceling the Ulchi Freedom Shield exercise midway. So these are huge gestures that North Korea has been asking for many years, but at the moment, at this time, North Korea clearly feels that it has a much stronger negotiating hands. So I think North Korea is going to ask more for an eventual summit to materialize before the end of this year. So I think President Trump understands this, but nonetheless, I think the fact that President Trump is not trying to play hard to get, so to speak, in these negotiations with North Korea, shows that President Trump is essentially come to terms with the fact that the United United States doesn't really enjoy a strong position vis-a-vis North Korea. So I think this is really going to be about

0: limiting the downside to a potential summit between President Trump and Kim. There is just increasing concern, both Seoul and Washington, that President Trump might actually promise too much. And here, even though his promise might not be implemented eventually, what matters here is that some of the arguments, or some of the even some of the terms he's going to use could advance North Korean agenda and interests. For instance, if President Trump uses the term nuclear weapon state, that's as the function of legitimizing North Korea's illicit nuclear program, for instance. And for President Trump, who doesn't get obsessed with these kind of terms, might think that this is a very low concession, but nonetheless, it's going to have a huge ramifications for North Korea policy everywhere for the international community down the road. So in that sense, I think these are the small concessions that President Trump might think of this is just an entreaty for North Korea to, just to talk, but because he might think that there's no tangible, concrete downside to this. But nonetheless, these are exactly the kind of concessions and goals that the North Korea might be pursuing through meetings with President Trump in person for later this year.
1: Mm-hmm. Then what about the role of South Korea? Mm-hmm. President Lee said that Seoul would act as a pacemaker mm-hmm. for U.S.-North Korea dialogue. What kind of role would that actually look in practice?
0: So, so I think President Lee's use of the term pacemaker to President Trump's role as a pacemaker is essentially a tacit recognition of the fact that South Korea doesn't really have a channel of communication with Pyongyang, therefore no leverage vis-a-vis North Korea at the moment. It's a fact that South Korea's role in any kind of negotiation with Pyongyang is going to be minor. So I think President Lee is using the term pacemaker for South Korea's role in this negotiation in North Korea to limit it, I mean, essentially the work that what South Korea can do. I think what South Korea can do in this kind of scenarios will be limited to supporting the United States, obviously, but supporting in the sense that essentially siding with President Trump's as initiative vis-a-vis North Korea, fully and completely. So making sure that Seoul and Washington doesn't really show disagreement and some of the contentious issues, for instance, denuclearization issues. If President Trump were to use the term nuclear weapon state, I think President Lee might in fact not protest or such a use of a term. So essentially, President Lee essentially limiting the South Korea role to be pick a good supporting staff without disagreeing with President Trump, at least publicly.
1: Mm-hmm. So all of this happening, definitely North Korea is in a different position from the past years. Then, Professor Myers, what would be a realistic goal for diplomacy at this time?
2: Well, the most realistic approach, I think, might be instead of another, you know, big flashy summit, just to quietly pursue small trust-building measures and then build on them. I could imagine, for example, a working-level agreement on risk reduction measures. So, you know, North Korea agreeing to establish a military hotline to give the Americans a heads up before missile launches, even short-range missile launches, in return, say, for an American pledge to downscale all exercises or maybe to cancel one big annual exercise for good, that kind of thing. And if that holds, the two sides could move on to a North Korean agreement to, say, cap ICBM production and testing in return for the Americans formally recognizing North Korea as a nuclear power. But as Dr. Goh says, you know, the Americans have perhaps already conceded too much. I think it was four times last year that Donald Trump already referred to North Korea as a nuclear power, and he's really given a lot away without getting anything in return. But with everything going on right now, I don't think even modest progress would be realistic this year. I mean, Kim is committed to fighting with Russia, and he's not going to want to endanger that very lucrative relationship with Moscow to sign a deal with an American president who clearly does not take signed agreements very seriously, as the Iranians found out. Now, I hope I'm wrong, but I don't think we're going to see substantial diplomatic progress until at least one of those two big wars is resolved. So either the war in Ukraine or the one in the Middle East.
1: Right, so definitely a lot is going on and a lot of uncertainty, of course. So expectations may have to be different this time around, and we'll have to see whether this latest diplomatic momentum could actually lead to some fruitful results. But as for now, we'll have to leave our discussion right here tonight. Dr. Goh, thank you so much for your insights.
0: My pleasure.
1: And of course, Professor Myers, we really appreciate your time.
2: Always a pleasure. Thank you.
1: And that'll be all from us on Within the Frame tonight. Be sure to tune in again next time as we continue to explore the stories that matter. Until then, stay informed and engaged.

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1: In.
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1: The future is already in motion. 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Life expands beyond limits. Culture moves the world. 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
0: The K Initiative.

0: 여러분 반갑습니다. I'm Kwon-soo-wa and this is K-Culture Dive. Join us in taking a deep dive into the heart of Korean culture from K-Entertainment to AI News to K-Culture and Photos. And for our K-Correspondent, we connect to India to talk about the boom in Korean language learning. So with that, let's dive in. Joining me for today's show is Bella Kim. Hello, Bella.
1: Hi, Soa. And hello to everyone joining us today on K-Culture Dive. I'm Bella Kim, here to co-host and fill you guys all in with some exciting K-Entertainment stories.
0: All right, let's get started and talk about a K-pop boy group that celebrated something big, and that's big with three I's,
1: yes,
0: right?
1: That's correct. Yesterday, Wednesday, marked the 20th anniversary of Big Bang's debut, and they celebrated a special occasion with the release of a new digital single. The new single, titled Big with Three I's, is a high-energy hip-hop track featuring a powerful beat and an addictive hook. G-Dragon participated in writing and composing the song, bringing Big Bang's signature musical style to the track. The song marks Big Bang's first group release in 4 years and 4 months since Still Life in 2022. For the new project, the members were directly involved not only in the music production, but also in visual direction and also marketing as well.
0: And Bella, the group are also holding some events to celebrate?
1: Right. Big Bang are holding some events in Seoul's Jamsil area, including a media exhibition, photo zone, and a merchandise shop, also a special lighting event at Seokjung Lake. The group will kick off their new world tour, XX Cosmos, at Goyang Stadium in Gyeonggi-do Province this weekend from August 21st to 23rd. And following this whole leg, Big Bang will take the tour to 19 cities across North America, Europe, and Asia with a total of 33 shows.
0: Congratulations on 20 years of Big Bang, and also congratulations to G-Dragon. Happy belated birthday,
1: oh,
0: because
1: yes,
0: it was his birthday on August 18th.
1: Right.
0: And now, Bella, we're going to move on with a girl group from our younger generation, Cat's Eye.
1: Right. Cat's Eye are continuing their strong momentum on the global music charts. The group's pre-release track, Animal, has climbed to number 30 on the latest Billboard Hot 100 charts. That's a five-place jump from the previous week, marking the group's third consecutive week on the charts. Animal originally debuted at number 24, giving Cat's Eye their highest ever ranking on the Hot 100. The song also ranked at number 16 on Billboard's Global 200 and number 19 on the Global Excluding US charts. It also climbed to number 24 on the Pop Airplay chart, which tracks songs played on pop radio stations across the US. Cat's Eye are also doing great with the title track, Hootie Fruity, from their third EP, Wild. On the day of its release, the song ranked number 6 in the US and number 12 globally on Spotify's daily top songs chart. With both Animal and Hootie Fruity showing a strong momentum, Cat's Eye are continuing to strengthen their presence in the global music scene.
0: Absolutely. And we'll wrap up with a Korean film that's been enjoying a lot of achievement here,
1: right,
0: at the domestic box office, but is also continuing to receive acclaim abroad. And it looks like they are continuing to make waves on the international stage with the movie. So which one are we talking about?
1: We are talking about the film Hope. Director Na Hong-jin's latest film, Hope, has been officially invited to the San Sebastian International Film Festival in Spain. The film will be screened at the festival's Parallax section, which showcases feature films that have not yet been released in Spain, but have already received acclaim at other international film festivals. Hope previously competed at the Cannes Film Festival and was also invited to the New York Asian Film Festival and the Toronto International Film Festival. The film follows a group of people in a remote port village near the DMZ after a mysterious creature appears. It stars Hwang Jung-min, Cho In-sung, and Jung Ho-yeon. Hope was released in Korea last month and is scheduled to hit in North American theaters on September 9th. And in northern Spain, the 74th San Sebastian International Film Festival will take place from September 18th to 26th.
0: Excited about the reactions from the global audience.
1: Oh, yes.
0: And thank you very much for those updates, Bella.
1: Yes, I'll stick around.
0: Okay, please do so. And time now to go over to our AI anchor, Arang, for more on the culture front. Arang.
2: Thanks, Sua. Here's your AI guide to the latest cultural headlines from Korea. Let's begin with our top story. Busan has been named Asia's Best Incentive Destination at the 2026 MNC Asia Stellar Awards, organized by MNC Asia, a leading meetings, incentives, conferences, and exhibitions, or MICE industry publication in the Asia-Pacific region. The city was recognized for its strong international conference infrastructure, well-developed tourism facilities centered around the Haeundae International Conference Complex, and overall competitiveness as a global MICE destination. The Stellar Awards are based on nominations and votes from MICE professionals worldwide, with honors presented across 28 categories in 6 areas. The government has selected Korea's top travel destinations across 100 travel themes through a nationwide public vote as part of its project of discovering Korea's hidden gems. According to the Ministry of Culture, Sports and Tourism and the Korea Tourism Organization, Daejeon-su Seongsimdang Bakery received the most votes in a single category, while Jeju Seongsan Iljulbong peaked off the rankings based on combined votes across multiple categories. The National Museum of Korea, Jongmyo Shrine, Seodaemun Prison History Hall and the National Palace Museum of Korea also ranked high in individual categories. More than 40,000 people took part, casting over 1.53 million votes. The full list is available on a dedicated website linked to the Visit Korea platform. Global Art Fair Free Seoul and Korea's largest art fair, Key of Seoul, will open side by side next month, running from September 2nd to 6th. The two fairs will bring together galleries from Korea and abroad, showcasing contemporary works ranging from pieces by renowned masters worth millions of dollars to works by emerging artists. In its 5th edition, Free Seoul will feature 133 galleries from 30 countries and regions, including major international galleries such as Gagosian and Hauser and Wirt, along with Korean galleries like Gallery Hyundai and Hakkoje. Key of Seoul, marking its 25th edition, will feature 175 galleries from 18 countries, including 127 Korean galleries, under the theme Coexistence. The fair will also offer programs exploring the intersection of humans and technology, and art and music. That's all from me. Turning now to a quick look at more K-culture stories making headlines today.

0: a single photo at a time, we take a closer look at culture in Korea. This is K-Culture in Photos. Here's today's keyword, Hangang River. It runs through the heart of Seoul, bringing nature, open space, and everyday life together. And that's why when you picture Seoul, the Hangang River is probably one of the first places that comes to mind. On a clear summer day, the river reflects the blue sky surrounded by lush green trees and wide open spaces. And when the sun goes down, the scenery changes completely, with bridges lighting up the river and people gathering along the water. The Hangang becomes a beautiful part of Seoul's nightscape. But the Hangang River isn't just something to look at. It's also where people come to enjoy their everyday lives, running with their crews along the riverside, cooling off at the pools, or simply spending time outdoors. Whether it's day or night, the Hangang continues to be one of the places where Seoul comes alive. What's that boat gliding across the Hangang at sunset? With the sky glowing red and Seoul's high-rise buildings in the distance, it's the Hangang bus giving passengers a whole new way to take in the city. The Hangang bus now runs along the river, and some services continue into the evening, making it possible to enjoy Seoul's changing skyline as the sun goes down and the city lights come on. And look closely at these photos. You can see passengers taking pictures, waving to people along the river, and simply enjoying the view from the water. And once you're back on land, here's another Hangang experience you can't miss, ramyeon. The ramyeon cooker does most of the work. Just choose your noodles, add the ingredients, and let the machine cook them for you. Then comes the best part, taking that steaming bowl outside, sitting by the Hangang, and enjoying your ramyeon with the view. It's simple, casual, and somehow tastes even better by the river. It looks like people are heading into the sea, but where did all the water go? They are actually heading out for a mudflat experience. In Korea, when the tide goes out, wide stretches of mudflats are revealed along the coast. And these areas become a natural playground where people can explore the shore and discover marine life. And it's not just adults, children are joining in too, dressed in boots, hats, and protective vests, ready to get their hands dirty. Look closely, and you might notice that some people are carrying small buckets or tools. So let's find out what they are looking for. Well, they are searching the mud for clams, shells, and other creatures that live beneath the surface. For many families, it's more than just a day at the beach. It's a chance to step into nature, discover what lives along Korea's coastline, and experience where food comes from firsthand. Look at that move. One wrestler has lifted his opponent almost completely off the ground just moments before sending him down onto the sand. This is Sirim, traditional Korean wrestling, where strength, technique, balance, and timing all come into play. And every match can look completely different. Wrestlers grab each other's sapba, the traditional cloth belt, around the waist and thigh, then look for the perfect moment to make their move. One moment, a wrestler is lifting and throwing his opponent. The next, the tables are turned with a quick counterattack. Even the opening moments are filled with tensions as both wrestlers wait for that first move. And then comes the moment every wrestler dreams of, victory. Champions celebrate with their trophies, flower necklaces, and big smile after proving their strength and skill on the sand. But Sirim is more than a competition. Passed down through generations, it remains a living part of Korean culture, bringing people together through the excitement of a good old-fashioned showdown. From city life to outdoor adventures, Korea offers so many ways to experience its energy, traditions, and unique charm. The Korean wave is gaining momentum in India, fueled by the growing popularity of K-pop and Korean dramas. These days, more and more Indian students from middle and high school to university are taking an interest in learning Korean. So, what motivates them to start learning the language, and what do they hope to experience through Korean? Today, we'll talk about these questions with Ko Ho-jung, director of the Korean Education Center India. Hello, Director Ko.
1: Hi, Director.
2: Namaste, Sola and Bella. Thank you for having me today.
0: We are very happy to have you on the show, Director Ko. So, before we go into our main topic, we don't get to connect to India that often. So, please, could you briefly tell us about the ties between Korea and India? And also, how many Koreans live in India currently?
2: Okay, the relationship between India and Korea is truly special. While our diplomatic relations began in 1973, the ties between our countries go back much further with the civilized connections stretching back nearly 2,000 years. Today, around 13,000 Koreans live in India. And though the community seems relatively small, the contributions through business, education, and culture exchanges, along with the growing number of Indian students who learn Korean, have created a strong base for deeper foundation.
0: Right, that's good to hear. Now, let's go into our main theme today, Indian people trying to learn the Korean language. So the Korean Education Center India opened its doors not long ago. What led to the establishment of the center?
2: Okay, although the Korean Education Center in India was established only last year, it rests on the foundation built by dedicated Indian scholars from both countries over the past three decades. They nurtured Korean studies with remarkable passion. I see our center as the next chapter of that journey. To build on their work, expand opportunities for language learning, create even more pathways for young people in both countries. I believe education will be one of the strongest bridges connecting Korea and India.
1: Definitely. And with growing interest, today Korean is taught at a number of schools and universities across India. So when did interest in the Korean language really begin to take off, and what led to Korean to become part of the formal school curriculum as well?
2: Okay, so the interest first grew through K-culture, like K-drama, K-pop, and K-beauty, you name it. What's more encouraging is that it has moved beyond entertainment part into education. Along with the growing interest, India's National Education Policy 2020, focusing on multilingualism, created more space for foreign language learning, which helped Korean expand from universities into secondary schools. That transition is very important and meaningful in a way that helped the Korean language to enter school curriculum. But we still have a long way to go. You know, India is a huge country.
0: Right, of course. And Director Ko, could you tell us more about what Korean language classes actually look like in India? What kind of textbooks or educational materials do students typically use? And from your experience teaching them, what aspects of Korean do they find particularly interesting? And what do they find most challenging?
2: Mm-hmm. Our students use customized Korean language textbooks, English as a medium currently. It's designed specifically for secondary school learners, developed by the International School Education Foundation with the support of Korea's Ministry of Education. It starts from a pre-A1 level to A2, which aligns with the CEFR, which is Common European Framework Reference. So beyond textbooks, we try to use digital resources, AI tools, cultural activities, and practical communication tasks, because language learning cannot be separated from learning the culture. So students can use Korean with confidence in real situation. That's what we are trying to do.
1: Mm-hmm. And there are a number of Indians learning Korean, and we understand that some students actually see learning Korean as a pathway to studying or eventually even work in Korea. So what kind of career paths do Indian students hope to pursue after learning Korean?
2: Okay. I had a chance to talk with students recently through the K-Quiz India, and one student from that contest, she talked She started learning Korean with K-pop, but now she wants to study in Korea. That kind of interest, I mean, starting from culture, now turned into a real academic plan. And I felt so thrilled to hear that. And another chance I talked with the CN Shui students, they see Korean as a career pathway straight to employment with Korean companies in India right after graduation. So I can say learning Korean is not a hobby anymore in India for students. It has become a serious career skill and a trajectory.
3: Well, Director Koh, you just mentioned that you talked to a student at the K-Quiz India. So why don't we talk more about that event? So this is an inaugural event, the Korean Language and Culture Quiz Championship for Indian students, K-Quiz India 2026. And it took place recently. So tell us about the event. And were there any standout students or interesting stories you want to share about it?
2: I'm so happy I can share this story with you. The K-Quiz India was the first Korean language and culture quiz contest for young Indian students. That has brought about 300 school students in Delhi. For the contestants, we used an interactive clicker system provided by Class RD, and it made the result instant and the atmosphere really dynamic. What made it truly special was the genuine energy and enthusiasm of the participants. Not just the contestants, all the audience, they were so cheerful. And they all held breath before each answer as the survivors got less and less. The cheers and the encouragement, no matter the result, was amazingly intense. It showed us we weren't just hosting a competition. We were building a community of young Indian learners. I would like to special thanks to the Gwangju Metropolitan Office of Education. They provided beautiful Korean story books, study materials, culture books, and traditional games for the top three winning schools. I'm really looking forward to season two next year.
3: Okay, we're probably going to have more people with more students enrolling in this in Korean language classes. Probably are going to be more people participating in that event as well. And before we go on, Bella, do you actually remember when you look at the video?
1: Yeah.
3: Doesn't that ring some bells? The golden bell, the Korean quiz show, I think the program kind of benchmarked that as well.
1: For
3: so
1: sure.
3: I was very surprised seeing that.
1: I know. And the video, from the video, I can already see how, you know, students are having so much fun from learning Korean language itself. So, I mean, Director Goh, as you interact with many of these Indian students who are learning Korean and exploring Korean culture, what has surprised you the most about their interest or enthusiasm? Are there, you know, any aspects of Korean culture that they are particularly curious or passionate about?
2: Let me tell you about this. What has surprised me most was how quickly and how enthusiastically Indian students learn Korean. As you may know, India has 22 official languages, including English. So many grow up learning at least three different languages. So learning a new language, I think, is much easier for them. Also stands out is the classroom culture. Here, whenever, you know, teachers go into the classroom, students ask lots of questions. They debate, they probe, and that active curiosity really, really drives learning. And that, I think that creates a dynamic space where language learning is growing fast.
3: Well, it's great to hear that they have a lot of questions because you usually see more of the Western country students asking more questions. Mm. So that's really great to hear. And finally, before we let you go, Director Goh, could you tell us about any upcoming Korean language programs or Korean cultural events that the Korean Education Center India is preparing?
2: Okay, thank you. So our immediate focus is the Studying Korea Fair India 2026. And 19th in New Delhi. This fair, organized by the Korean Education Center in India and the National Institute of International Education, I want students and educators to join us and explore many opportunities to study in Korea. If you are interested, please scan the QR code on the screen and register in advance. Looking beyond this, our long-term vision is to make Korean language education accessible to every student in India, no matter where they live. We are developing a virtual learning platform with high-quality digital lessons, so students in remote areas can also prepare to connect in Korea. Our goal is simple but meaningful: to bring Korea and India even closer through education.
3: It is exciting to see Korean language and Korean culture reach more students in India, and also to see that these new programs are making that learning more accessible. Thank you very much, Director Ko, for connecting with us today and also for your efforts. Thank you.
1: Thank you.
2: Thank you so much. It was my pleasure.
3: And thank you, Bella, as always. We're going to have you here soon.
1: Yes, I'll see you back soon.
3: Thanks for watching and your interest in everything K-culture. Please tune in again tomorrow, 2 p.m. Korea time. Keep diving.
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Simple, isn't it? Step 3. Grilling meat. There are various kinds of samgyeopsal in Korea. Place the meat on the grill. Turn it over when golden. And again when it looks done. Again and again and again. Step 4. Sam style. You aren't taking bites of sam like a taco, are you? In Korea, we have it in one bite. A pro tip here. Add only as much as you can handle in a bite. Gotta avoid awkward situations. Step 5. Enjoy the perks. After the meal, enjoy the perks offered as a Korean restaurant. Fabric refreshers get rid of the barbecue smell, while mint candies freshen your breath. Did you survive the barbecue restaurant? Hang on. Are you here with someone you want to impress? Then let's skip the garlic. Who knows

0: A country where traditional and modern cultures coexist.
1: Where you can explore spectacular landscapes and nature.
0: Savor the delights of travelling at every turn.
1: Where? Korea, of course.
0: There are some must-visit places in Korea. Ones that appear in every tour guidebook, Hangang River, Gyeongbokgung Palace from the Joseon Dynasty, and...
1: Yes, yes, these are essentials, but I want to go somewhere a little different. I don't have to follow the guidebook. For example, filming locations for K-pop music videos or K-dramas and movies.
0: Traveling is all about taking it slow. A long walk at your own pace or even zoning out somewhere quiet. Doesn't it sound relaxing?
1: You travel for the experience, trying something new in a foreign place, de-stressing and making lifetime memories, taking tons of pictures along the way.
0: 70% of the Korean territory is mountainous. Naturally, hiking is a very popular pastime in Korea. Not your kind of activity? Trust me, the view will make the effort worth it. Just catch your breath by the cold stream in the valley.
1: Korea is surrounded by the sea on three sides. From the beach, you can enjoy a wide open view as well as various water activities. But the riverside is great too. There's plenty to see and do.
0: If you're in Korea, you can't miss the night view full of dazzling lights.
1: Yes, even the same place can have a totally different vibe at night.
0: Want to make unforgettable memories?
1: How about traveling to all corners of Korea? Join us next time to explore more about Korean culture.

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Under the sea, there are paths. The seascapes along the underwater trails boast an unimaginable beauty. As we drift with the movement of water, we encounter scenes of fierce survival in the wild and moments of life and death. Sometimes, in the havens teeming with diverse marine creatures, we learn the art of survival itself. This is a path overflowing with life, filled with lovers and fighters, hunters and prey. We call this path the Underwater Ole. Now, let us journey through Jeju's Underwater Ole Trail. In 2021, a special guest visited the coastal waters off Munsam Island near Sagipo. Every night, underwater photographers gathered to capture the guest's image.

Creatures that live on sandy seabeds boast a different kind of skill. They excel at concealing themselves in sand. They glide right above the sand and then burrow into it the instant they feel threatened. Their eyes remain exposed, always alert. There is another fish that lurks hidden in the sand with its eyes out. It is a black tongue fish, a relative of the flounder, but with a longer body. It belongs to the tongue sole family. As it glides across the sand, it sometimes collides with others that have already hunkered down. The black tonguefish buries itself in the sand to avoid predators, but it also preys on small fish and crustaceans nearby. In the sea where the fittest survive, some creatures boldly show themselves without blending in or hiding. A type of soft-bodied mollusk, the nudibranch boasts vivid colors and shapes, making it a favorite among underwater photographers. This is a species of the nudibranch that has red, web-like lines along its body. This species of the nudibranch is covered with bumpy projections. Although small and slow, the nudibranch carries a bitter toxin in its body. If a fish swallows it, the nudibranch secretes the toxin, forcing the fish to spit it out. Like many colorful animals are poisonous, the nudibranch has evolved using this strategy to survive. Usually, the bright colors among a coral reef is a do not eat me sign. That is why many brilliantly colored animals make the reef their home. In the underwater ole, the game of hide and seek continues even today.

Greetings from South Korea. I am Arang, Arirang News AI anchor. Here is the news making headlines today. South Korea's Joint Chiefs of Staff says the North fired around 10 short-range ballistic missiles from the regime's capital region toward the East Sea at around 5 p.m. Thursday. The missiles flew about 300 kilometers, with South Korean and U.S. authorities now analyzing their exact specifications. The National Security Office convened an emergency security meeting to assess the launch's impact on South Korea's national security and ordered necessary measures, while calling for heightened readiness. It also condemned the launch as a serious violation of UN Security Council resolutions and urged Pyongyang to immediately halt. Thursday's launch comes amid the ongoing South Korea-U.S. joint military exercise, which ends Friday, making it the 12th such launch this year. U.S. President Donald Trump said he'll be meeting North Korean leader Kim Jong-un later this year. The remarks came while speaking to reporters at the White House on Wednesday, local time, and just days after ordering the Department of War to scale back the ongoing Ulchi Freedom Shield exercise with South Korea, a move seen as an overture to Pyongyang. Trump also made a rare public reference to the size of North Korea's nuclear arsenal, putting the figure at 57. On the local front, Trump's figure differs from an estimate cited by South Korean Defense Minister An Kyu-bik during a parliamentary session on Thursday, and said private research groups estimate North Korea could possess between 80 and 120 nuclear weapons. President Lee Jae-myung has said he respects U.S. President Trump's efforts to create an environment to resume dialogue with North Korea. Writing on his social media on Wednesday, he said he agreed with President Trump's will and efforts to build peace on the Korean Peninsula, even at the cost of scaling down the annual Seoul-Washington combined defense drills. Lee also said he fully agreed with Trump that Seoul should be responsible for its own defense, highlighting the country's robust defense capability. On the efforts to reopen the Strait of Hormuz, the South Korean president noted that the country will continue to closely communicate with the U.S. and review its contribution within the purview of domestic law. President Lee added that he hoped to meet his American counterpart in the near future. The National Assembly has approved an amendment that reduces the maximum review period for fast-tracked bills from 330 days to 90. Lawmakers voted during Thursday's plenary session after the main opposition People Power Party's filibuster against the bill automatically expired when July's parliamentary session ended. The ruling Democratic Party pushed the amendment through as part of a session to process over 70 bills that were agreed upon with the opposition. Several real estate-related measures, meanwhile, were postponed to next week pending talks between the land minister and the mayor of Seoul. President Trump says he's launching the most sweeping economic isolation campaign ever waged against a single country, targeting Iran and any nation that helps it. In a post on Truth Social, Trump wrote that no one had given Iran a greater opportunity to make a deal than him, but tragically, they have failed to take it. He said he's launching what he called economic warfare and isolation on an unprecedented scale. The U.S. president warned that any country allowing its banks, businesses, airports or government agencies to give Iran what he called a lifeline would itself face tremendous economic consequences. He specifically called out oil smuggling, currency swaps, cash transfers, ship registries and friend companies as tactics that, in his words, need to stop now. That is all from me today. Thank you for watching.

0: 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Kicks in rhythm, precision in every beat. Through the powerful movements of Taekwondo, we become one. Taekwondo, humanity's most dynamic icon, continues to prove its limitless potential to the world. Where curious footsteps pause, the vibrant spirit of Taekwondo fills the air. Inner strength, respect for others. Now a familiar part of everyday life, Taekwondo has become a celebration shared worldwide. A beautiful culture united through Ye, the spirit of respect. Connecting heart to heart. This is the world Taekwondo creates. We now strive to safeguard Taekwondo's community training culture as a treasured heritage for all humanity. The pride of Korea. Taekwondo.
1: 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Simple, isn't it? Step 3. Grilling meat. There are various kinds of samgyeopsal in Korea. Place the meat on the grill. Turn it over when golden. And again when it looks done. Again and again and again. Step 4. Sam style. You aren't taking bites of sam like a taco, are you? In Korea, we have it in one bite. A pro tip here. Add only as much as you can handle in a bite. Gotta avoid awkward situations. Step 5. Enjoy the perks. After the meal, enjoy the perks offered as a Korean restaurant. Fabric refreshers get rid of the barbecue smell, while mint candies freshen your breath. Did you survive the barbecue restaurant? Hang on. Are you here with someone you want to impress? Then let's skip the garlic. Who knows

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1: This isn't just news, it's our commitment. 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

Ideas ahead of their time have shaped a better world. A man who believed that culture could bring peace to the world. Kim Ku. The one thing I seek in infinite quantity is the power of a highly developed culture. This is because the power of culture brings happiness and meaning to our lives, and by extension, to the lives of others. My wish, culture of peace. 150th anniversary of the birth of Kim Ku.

0: 자, 어? 오. 이제 좀 더 물품들을 한번 가깝게 들어.
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3: Excuse me? Hi. Nice to meet you. My name is Wyatt. Do you have a time to interview?
4: Yeah.
3: Oh, really? Oh, my God. Are you interested in K-beauty?
4: Yeah.
3: Okay, thank you so much. Okay, where are you, from?
4: Russia.
3: Russia. Здравствуйте. Как дела?
4: Хорошо.
3: Хорошо? 아,
2: 저도 러시아를 좀 치거든요.
3: Why did you come to Korea?
4: Tourism concert. Tourism, and we are going to go to BTS concert.
3: Oh, BTS concert.
4: When is
5: Seventeen concert.
3: 17 concert too.
4: Yes.
3: Every concert. Oh my God. Okay.
4: Yes. Many projects.
5: It's quite popular.
3: Oh really? Yeah. In Russia?
4: Yeah.
3: Oh.
4: Yeah. Most people use Korean. We have a Korean shop with Korean products in Russia.
3: Oh, then you guys go in a Korean shop and buy it that what you want?
4: Yes, yes.
3: Okay, I got it.
4: Korean cosmetics are better than Russian, I think, so Korean people make good skincare.
3: Oh, thank you.
4: We trust you. we trust you.
3: What is your K-beauty item? Several times you use it.
4: Dr. G.
3: Dr. G.
4: Yeah. A cream, serum, and cleansing balm.
3: Cleansing balm.
4: Cleansing balm because it's so smooth and make my skin feel better. I don't feel oil on my face after this cleansing balm.
3: Oh.
5: Like it's not sticky.
4: Yeah.
3: What about you?
4: I like Round Lab. Toner with soybean.
3: Uh-huh. Soybean.
4: I like it. Yes, uh-huh. It's like very moisturizing.
3: Moisturizing for you.
4: Yes.
3: Oh,
4: yes.
3: Okay. Then how much did you guys use this? How long did you use it?
4: About 2 years.
3: 2 years. Okay. What about you?
4: Me too.
3: 2 years.
4: 2-3 years.
3: 2-3 years. Oh. Okay. 인생 아이템이네요.
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3: Thank you for the love, K-beauty.
4: Thank you for your good skin products.
3: No problem. Okay, thank you. Thank you for the interview.
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0: thousands of years, one breath has endured. 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Taekwondo, connecting the world. Smarter than ever, Taekwondo leaps toward a new future, connecting the world through a single movement. The spirit of Korea meets the boundless energy of K-pop. 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A beautiful culture, connecting heart to heart. We now strive to safeguard Taekwondo's community training culture as a treasured heritage for all humanity. The pride of Korea, Taekwondo.
1: Korea Initiative. The future is already in motion. 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
2: As Seoul and Beijing seek to advance ties, Chinese Foreign Minister Wang Yi's visit to South Korea is raising fresh questions about their strategic relationship and what comes.

0: Hello and welcome to Press Perspective for this Thursday, August 20th here in Seoul. I'm Min Sun-hee. As Seoul and Beijing seek to strengthen ties amid shifting U.S. security policy and renewed attention to diplomacy with North Korea, Chinese Foreign Minister Wang Yi's latest visit to South Korea is putting the spotlight on what both sides hope to gain and where their relationship could be headed next. For more on this, I have Thomas Maresca with American news agency UPI here in the studio. Thomas, it's great to have you here.
1: Thanks, great to be here.
0: I also have Fabian Kretschmer with German news agency DPA with us. Fabian, welcome back.
2: Great to be here.
0: Thomas, we start with you. Let's begin with what has been disclosed about the discussions between President Xi Jinping and Chinese Foreign Minister Wang Yi at the Blue House earlier on this Thursday.
1: Right, so we still don't have an official readout or report I've seen yet. Just before we went on air, we saw some little notes online on social media quoting Wang Yi, just basically saying that, praising improved relations between Seoul and Beijing and saying something like, we are friendly and close neighbors forever. That's really all I've seen concretely, you know, post these meetings. But, you know, we know a little bit about what they said was expected to be discussed between Wang and President Li. And Wang also met National Security Advisor Sung Lak today. So, you know, basically they ahead of time, you know, the Blue House and Foreign Ministry were saying that, you know, discussions were basically meant to, you know, talk about expanding mutual cooperation, you know, ties ahead of the 35th anniversary of diplomatic relations next year, you know, talk about security issues, you know, this is coming. The timing of this is just after President Li gave a Liberation Day address talking about, you know, basically a blueprint for peaceful coexistence on the Korean Peninsula. And, you know, there's a sense that, you know, China would be a part of that, you know, sort of a multi-party approach to finding, you know, some form of peace on the Korean Peninsula. You know, Lee had mentioned wanting to formally put an end to the Korean War. So I think, though, you know, that's clearly going to be one of the topics they meant to discuss. And, you know, obviously it's coming at, you know, an interesting time during this week of, you know, the joint military exercises starting and then being cut short, and, you know, some back and forth between Washington and, you know, North Korea's response and South Korea's response to, you know, hoping to sort of push forward some new level of diplomacy with the North. So I think, you know, some that will clearly be part of the discussion as well, you know, what role maybe China could play in trying to facilitate a new round of discussions, you know, as well as sort of maybe just taking the temperature of where things stand regionally in terms of military issues and defense issues. So, you know, again, though, we'll see more, I think, later today.
0: Right, indeed. Fabian, ahead of his appointment at the Blue House on this Thursday, Wang Yi also met with his South Korean counterpart, Cho Hyun, earlier on Wednesday. Could you walk us through their talks?
2: Yeah, I found it quite significant. Wang Yi's first South Korea visit in 5 years. And maybe as a concrete result, Wang Yi also invited Cho Hyun back to a visit to China, which he gladly accepted. So the communication is going. And you have several agenda, like topics that were really interested what they talked about. The most timely was probably the North Korea issue. But also bilaterally, they basically both pledged to increase ties in exchanges that includes also people-to-people exchange. Both countries aim to achieve more than 10 million visits between each country. So that is the dimension that we talk about. And maybe the most concrete outcome was that Wang Yi said that Beijing is actively considering a visit, like basically that Lee Jae-myung gets invited to meet Xi Jinping, possibly during the APEC, Asia-Pacific Economic Cooperation, that will take place in November in Shenzhen, in the south of China. Now, North Korea right now is the timely issue because there was a lot of dynamic, a lot of new developments happening with Trump, you know, ordering to cut down the U.S.-South Korea military drills and wanting, obviously, to meet Kim Jong-un.

0: So Choyon, the South Korean foreign minister asked China to play a constructive role also to bring North Korea back into dialogue. And clearly China is the country that has the most political leverage over North Korea. And Wang Yi's answer was quite interesting. He repeated the official stance that China indeed plays a constructive role to promote peace and stability on the Korean peninsula. But, you know, during a small Q&A with the press, when he was asked what concrete measures he will take, for example, to help that a Trump-Kim Jong-un meeting might be possible, then he basically backed off and was very vague and said that that's an issue between North Korea and the U.S. And he also, of course, took a jab at the U.S. saying that they should give up their hostile policy towards North Korea. So I think that was kind of to be expected, but it shows that there's a lot of lofty, a lot of grand rhetoric, but when it comes to concrete measures, then I would say China is a little bit afraid to, you know, burn their feet.
1: Mm. Broadly speaking, Thomas, what makes this latest interaction between the top diplomats of Seoul and Beijing important, do you think?
2: Well, just, you know, and Fabian mentioned this as well. I mean, I think just on the most basic level, just the visit itself matters in the sense that, you know, this is Wang Yi's first standalone visit to South Korea in 5 years. And, you know, it just kind of signals that the high-level engagement between Seoul and Beijing is becoming more routine after, you know, years when it was a more of a strained relationship. And we saw, you know, she visited here last year for APEC, and then Lee Jae-myung visited China in January, and then you have Wang here in Seoul. So, you know, we're seeing kind of a trajectory of a heightened, you know, and they both are, sort of describe it as a kind of a normalizing, a more normalized relationship. So that in itself is important in the sense of, you know, what that signals. You know, and I think also, you know, Fabian mentioned some of these topics. I mean, they do have a lot of bilateral issues, you know, just obviously there's economic and trade issues are still, you know, they're such major partners with each other. And so, you know, I know Wang had emphasized talking about trading cooperation in AI, green technology, digital economy, and, you know, Seoul's readout also talked about trade, investment, supply chain stability. So they have all of those issues. And of course, you know, where things stand, though, regionally, as far as the relationship with North Korea, or just even kind of military and political alignments, kind of, you know, I think obviously the relationship between Seoul and China has, you know, gotten smoother or improved in the sense that you know, Lee Jae-myung has not gone as hard in the camp of Washington and had taken such a, you know, a stronger stance against China. So there is this kind of trying to figure out how to keep, you know, balance this, or, you know, find the lane between the two things. So, you know, obviously South Korea is still, you know, an ally and tied to Washington on security matters. But, you know, Wang actually mentioned, you know, talking about urging South Korea to pursue an independent foreign policy, he said, and develop relationships with different countries in parallel without conflict. So you can see where there's, you know, this kind of push and pull about where will South Korea land in terms of, you know, it's how closely it will, you know, follow Washington in its foreign and, you know, military policy, or will it be more open to, you know, maybe just independent. And obviously Beijing wants, you know, would like to see more of South Korea acting as an you know, independent agent rather than being strictly tied to Washington. So, you know, I think for Lee, it's a question of showing, you know, strengthening relationships with Beijing, but not necessarily at the expense of the U.S. alliance, whereas, you know, obviously, but China remains such a large trading partner and important player in the region. So, you know, Seoul is trying to keep the relationship stable. And, you know, China's obviously has an interest in keeping the region stable as well.
1: Right. Thomas, before I ask you a follow-up question on that, first, Fabien, I asked you the same question. What one thing does Seoul gain from these latest talks between their top diplomats? And similarly, what does Beijing take away from these talks between their top diplomats?
0: Yeah, I can start with Beijing. If I have to choose one thing, then politically for Beijing, it's the most important thing that Seoul does not align too closely with the U.S. Basically, what China wants is that South Korea has some equidistance when basically will not go full to the US camp, but basically will also stay in the influence or the hemisphere of China. Basically, they want influence, political influence. Economically, China has also a strong interest to keep the market here in South Korea open for also their, for example, electric cars. I mean, right now, I think China is really depending on their exports, and they need markets to be open, especially a strong consumer market like the South Korean one. Vice versa, what does Seoul want? I think politically the most important thing for South Korea is they want to engage right now with North Korea, and through that they need China, because China has the power to influence North Korea if they would want to. Right now I think there's not too much of a sign that China is putting a lot of effort to get North Korea back into dialogue, but I mean theoretically they could do that. And economically, the thing that is important for South Korea, of course, is the huge Chinese market, 1.4 billion consumers, even though right now the economy is going a little bit sluggish in China. But there were a lot of trade barriers after a political fallout, roughly 10 years, the THAAD issue. I mean, I don't want to go too much into detail, but basically a lot of Korean companies who've been doing relatively well on the Chinese market then went sour. I mean, basically because of the political fallout. And now it's improving slightly, but I'm sure there's a lot of things to improve there on this front.
1: Right. Thomas, I'd now like to circle back to your comments earlier. So with Mr. Trump calling for the scaling back, of course, of joint defense drills with South Korea, does this particular trip by Wang Yi perhaps provide Beijing with an opening, a new opening that would be, to reshape South Korea's strategic calculations? What have you been hearing on the ground?
2: Yeah, I think, you know, I wouldn't say it's an opening for kind of a strategic realignment, but yeah, I think just generally speaking, you know, this does give an opportunity to kind of, you know, again, as we've been talking about, you know, China has been pushing for this idea of Seoul pursuing more of an independent foreign policy. And so the idea that, you know, the U.S. is coming across in this way as perhaps an unreliable or unpredictable, you know, military ally certainly gives some, you know, leverage or some strength to the argument from coming from Beijing. I mean, it's hard to imagine, oh, Seoul will, you know, move strongly into Beijing's corner. But the idea that South Korea might, you know, want to really kind of double down on having more of its, you know, its own independent military policy. And I mean, that's already been happening. And I think, you know, as far as Lee Jae-myung has talked, you know, before these military exercises started, you know, again about wanting to make sure that this wartime operational control is transferred to South Korea by the end of his term. And, you know, he kind of doubled down on mentioning that again. And, you know, I think I've also just been hearing and seeing, you know, from sort of defense and security analysts. I mean, we've all already seen kind of American allies starting to think about, you know, different regional alliances or more, you know, just sort of strengthening their own capacity. And kind of Japan, it's sort of seeing it happen as well there. So any of these sorts of openings, you know, I mean, China would love to see any kind of distance between the U.S. and South Korea or Japan. So, you know, clearly this latest, you know, this week of you know, suddenly sort of canceling or, you know, reducing these military alliances is the kind of thing that, you know, even though South Korea has kind of responded, or the, you know, particularly the Lee administration has responded with sort of a positive spin in the sense of, oh, this could be an opportunity for us to re-engage with North Korea. So I do think there is a side that they see it as an opportunity, but, you know, longer term and sort of from a more just a strictly a military and defense perspective, clearly it you know, rings some alarm bells about just, you know, you want sort of predictability with your main military partner. And so, you know, it's not, it really is not just South Korea, you know, Japan, you know, other countries are sort of creating, you know, finding their own little military partnerships and deals. So any of those things, I think China can see in, as being in its interest. So I think, you know, there's a crack maybe opening, but, you know, I wouldn't say, oh, it's something where South Korea is suddenly going to have a complete realignment.
1: Fabio, from a European perspective, is South Korea's attempt that is, to advance relations with Beijing a model, perhaps, of strategic hedging that U.S. allies in Europe, like Germany, should be closely watching?
0: Well, to some degree, South Korea is proving that you don't have to choose a side necessarily, that you can improve ties with Beijing while still maintaining the security alliance with Washington. So you could frame it as some kind of role model also for other middle powers like Germany. But the situation for Europe right now is quite different. I mean, South Korea has a strong incentive to improve ties with China. I mean, they're direct neighbors. They have to get along. And there's, of course, the North Korea issue where China is a key potential mediator. The situation for Germany right now is quite different. I mean, parts of Europe, especially Germany, they face

0: face, I would say, a deindustrialization by the competition through China, a competition that is only partly fair, but also there's a lot of overreaching industrial policy. So right now in Europe, the relationship with China is really going sour. I think we are really very short before a trade war, a full escalation, actually. So right now, you cannot really compare the situation of the two things, but definitely Germany will closely watch what is happening here in South Korea and how South Korea will deal with China.
1: Right. Thomas, I wonder, how much leverage and willingness does Beijing actually have to help restart diplomacy with Pyongyang, do you think?
2: Yeah, I mean, it's a good question. China clearly has more leverage probably over North Korea than any other country. I mean, they're still their dominant trading partner, economic lifeline. I mean, they share this long border. I mean, they're you know, probably, you know, clearly North Korea's closest trading partner and ally. But, you know, we've also seen North Korea having, you know, a little bit more latitude, you know, not being as solely reliant on China in recent years. Clearly, its relationship with Russia, its military partnership, has kind of given Kim, you know, another outlet. And, you know, that's been bringing them, you know, military technology and much needed, you know, currency and you know, an injection of cash. So it's not, you know, North Korea is not as dependent solely on China. Yet, you know, at the same time, we've seen, after it seemed a period when there was a little bit of cooling, we have seen the relationship seem to warm up between China and North Korea. You know, Xi Jinping was in Pyongyang recently. You know, Xi went to Beijing for the 80th anniversary of the end of World War II. So, you know, they've also been having a lot of high-level exchanges. So clearly, you know, they're still very much in each other's orbit, but, you know, you might think China's leverage is not as strong as it was perhaps during Trump's first term when the U.S. and you know, North Korea met. You know, so, and, you know, China also, you know, there's a sort of limit to how much, I mean, I don't think they can just necessarily say you need to do this or not. As for their willingness to apply pressure, I mean, that's also a question we've seen. You know, Beijing has been kind of cautious about the way that they've dealt with North Korea. And, you know, there's just a level at which they promote stability. You know, they don't want kind of a, you know, nuclear crisis or, you know, sort of a war on the peninsula. And, they, you know, they have just, you know, issues of a collapse of the North Korean regime, what that would mean in terms of you know, sort of refugee crisis. And there's all those levels that, you know, that it affects them in a kind of very direct way, that they favor stability. And, you know, we saw Wang's comments here. He mentioned China playing a constructive role, but didn't really talk about, you know, he basically pushed it on to the U.S. and North Korea sort of having to figure out its own you know, way forward, and, you know, mentioning the U.S. needs to change its hostile policy. So I think, you know, China has always, you know, has often maintained a little bit more of a cautious approach to sort of pushing too hard. But yeah, it's an interesting question as to how much leverage they currently have now.
1: All right. Fabian, when we look beyond the optics of this latest visit by Wang Yi toward perhaps the November APEC summit in China that you mentioned earlier, what concrete outcome from his latest visit to South Korea would signal that the two countries are indeed entering a new phase in the relationship?
0: Yeah, I find that question really good and important, because we have a lot of friendly rhetoric, especially by the Chinese side. That was remarkable, like what Wang Yi said. And but talk is cheap. I mean, we have to see some actions. What would be really a game changer is if the exchanges would be institutionalized. I give you some examples. I mean, if, for example, K-pop, Korean dramas, if Korean soft power can be openly exported to China again, because still K-pop bands face inofficial bans. I mean, not a strict boycott, but almost boycott that has gradually been lifted a little bit. But I think it's definitely not an open market for the Korean culture industry. That would be a major change, for example, if China would really open up towards Korean companies and especially towards pop culture. The other thing is if China would really use their influence over North Korea in a constructive way, then of course this would be really a paradigm shift, I would say. But right now, does China have a strong incentive? I mean, I would say if you look at the bigger picture, the strategic interests of South Korea and China, there are some fundamental differences which I think are hard to overcome. Recently, we've seen almost similar to the Cold War era, like a two blocks that, you know, Beijing, Pyongyang, Moscow, and to some degree also Tehran, they grow together. They supply each other with dual goods. They support each other indirectly also in war efforts. And then you have, of course, the West. I mean, it's not a unified bloc, but I think you see this polarization. And in this environment, it's really difficult to kind of manage and be good and have good relationship to everyone.
1: Right, quite a lot of uncertainty there then. All right, I'm afraid that's all the time we have. Fabien, as always, thank you very much for your time and your thoughts. Thomas, thank you very much for your insights.
2: Thank you.
1: Right then, as Seoul and Beijing look to turn words into tangible action, the question now is whether this latest engagement can mark the start of a new chapter in their relationship. As always, thank you for watching. Do join us again same time tomorrow.

0: It feels a bit off. You might even wonder if it was made incorrectly. Let's take a closer look. Its nose is naturally lifted. The ears are laid back, and it roars with its mouth open down to the finely detailed fangs. The beard flows back, and details around the eyes, mouth, tail, and feet are rendered using the incision technique, bringing the piece vividly to life. On top of the lid, seated at a slight angle, the creature is a lion. In Buddhism, lions are regarded as mystical guardians of truth. And during the Goryeo dynasty, many Celadon works were crafted in the form of lions. Though lions are seen as brave and powerful, this one feels endearingly cute, but no less significant. The smoke rising from the burner passes through the holes in the lid and slowly escapes into the air through the lion's mouth. As for the lid, an additional tier was raised on top, carefully placing the lion above it, while the body of the burner is adorned with expansive cloud motifs. What truly makes this incense burner shine is that subtle twist in perspective. Rather than centered, it's set slightly off to one side, gently breaking away from the conventional idea of a perfect symmetry. Small yet confident, off-center yet beautiful. The essence of Goryeo Celadon defying convention. Shall we be drawn into the quiet charm of this piece, whose imperfection creates its own perfection?
1: For thousands of years, one breath has endured, carrying patience and respect. More than a martial art, it is the Korean way of life. 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Though languages and borders may differ, we are united through the shared spirit of Taekwondo. Beyond the Olympic stage, passion comes alive. Taekwondo One is becoming a global sports tourism destination. Every day, we write a new chapter of harmony. The spirit of Korea meets the boundless energy of K-pop. No longer just a sport, Taekwondo has become a driving force of K-culture, sharing Korea's spirit and style with the world. Kicks in rhythm, precision in every beat. Through the powerful movements of Taekwondo, we become one. Taekwondo, humanity's most dynamic icon, continues to prove its limitless potential to the world. Where curious footsteps pause, the vibrant spirit of Taekwondo fills the air. Inner strength, respect for others. Now a familiar part of everyday life, Taekwondo has become a celebration shared worldwide. A beautiful culture united through Ye, the spirit of respect. Connecting heart to heart. This is the world Taekwondo creates. We now strive to safeguard Taekwondo's community training culture as a treasured heritage for all humanity. The pride of Korea. Taekwondo.

0: The Korean wave is drawing more fans from all over the world. Local consumer prices continue to hover at the 2% since rate in April. Training the robots to allow the visually impaired the chance to better indulge in cultural experiences. Like the number of hybrid cars are registered in South Korea has surpassed 2 million units. Locally developed Korean rocket.
1: Ideas ahead of their time have shaped a better world. A man who believed that culture could bring peace to the world. Kim Koo. The one thing I seek in infinite quantity is the power of a highly developed culture. This is because the power of culture brings happiness and meaning to our lives, and by extension, to the lives of others. My wish, culture of peace. 150th anniversary of the birth of Kim Koo.
2: 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The future is already in motion. 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
0: Bring news just for you. It's Thursday, August 20th here in Seoul on Isujin, and this is News Generation. Joining us today is Cheska.
1: Happy Thursday, everyone.
0: Happy Thursday. Woo! Also Wonbin's with us.
2: Hello, good to be here.
0: Good to have you. Both are here to speak on behalf of people in their 20s and 30s. So we're one step closer to the end of the work week. The weekend is finally within reach, and for many that means making plans, going out, maybe even making time for romance. So today we're taking a closer look at dating, what makes it appealing, and what might make some people choose to focus their attention elsewhere. So while some people are looking forward to a weekend date, others might have completely different priorities. So Jessica, let's find out how you feel about this. Well, are you interested in dating these days or not?
1: So you're definitely the quote-unquote the other that you mentioned, the other who has priorities. So let me describe it like this. So whenever the friends sort of like get together and the topic of our coffee talk suddenly switches to dating, I go almost silent. Like I'm the one that's like crickets while everyone is participating. So just to clarify, it's not so much that I don't want to date. I'm very open to it. But I think I'm not as interested or invested because I don't really have much to say or contribute. And I think it's because right now my life priorities sort of sit differently. Yes, dating is important, but not something I put effort into consciously. And whenever I see happy couples on the street, I go like, "Aw, that's so cute." But then immediately I'm thinking about, okay, what work do I have to do? What are some home duties? You know, other priorities come into my life, yeah.
0: Yeah, I think that a lot of people could relate to that because I think these days there's a lot of people who are focused on building their careers, especially people in our age. Mm-hmm. So I do see that happening. Mm-hmm. What about you, Wonbin? Are you interested in dating or other people's dating lives?
2: Well, similar to Cheska, yes. At the moment I'm not in a relationship, mm-hmm. but It's not because I can't, it's by choice.
0: Okay.
2: Yeah, so it's by choice. I'm not in a relationship.
1: You're emphasizing it too much.
2: Okay, intentionally, okay. Because for me, for now, I just prefer to enjoy the freedom of the single life over the joy that I would get from a relationship. And as a freelancer, my timetable is very flexible compared to other regular office workers. And especially it's really tough for me because for me, I'm usually busy between 6 p.m. to 10 p.m., which is usually when the office workers are the most available. Therefore, in my previous relationships, I did have some hiccups about the amount of time we spent together. So for now, I'm single. Again, emphasis on by choice.
0: By choice, yes. I see.
1: So I think you're trying very hard.
0: We believe you, we got you.
2: Thank you.
0: So today we're going to talk more about this, but first, let's take a look at the screen. One of the more personal questions we've all been asked at some point is, are you seeing someone? But as economy changes and social values and expectations evolve, dating seems to be becoming less of a priority for many people. Today on News Generation, we take a closer look at the numbers behind the decline in interest in dating, why more young people are becoming less interested in relationships, and how society's attitudes toward dating are changing. Just as we saw in a video, dating appears to be becoming less of a priority for many young people, particularly in Korea. And this isn't just a feeling. Recent surveys show that just how widespread this shift has become. So, Cheska, can you tell us how many young people say they're not interested in dating?
1: So actually, the numbers might surprise you because I actually regarded Korea as sort of like a very couple positive.
0: Right. It's commonly thought of when you walk down the streets of Korea.
1: Yeah.
0: Like a lot of foreign tourists who come here say it's hard to walk down the street without seeing a couple.
1: That's exactly what I thought when I first came, and there's so many like promotions or events that you can participate if you're a couple.
0: True.
1: So I was actually quite surprised too, but interestingly, a recent survey of young people across 5 countries found that 55% of Korean young respondents said they were not interested in dating, which was actually the highest among the 5 countries.
0: Wow.
1: So let's actually take a look at the screen to see the numbers. So Korea was at its highest at 55%, as you can see, very closely followed by Japan, 54, and then drops to 36 from the US. Mm. So I think it's very interesting that the top two countries are actually Asian countries.
0: Right.
1: And there's also a clear gender gap. So 61% of Korean women said they weren't interested in dating, mm-hmm. compared with just under 50, about 48 of men.
0: Mm. That is also interesting.
1: It is interesting, right? As we'll talk more about it. And apparently economic circumstances also seem to play a role. So those who are unemployed or in lower income groups were more likely to say they had little interest in dating. Mm. And this kind of makes sense because we're all young, but young people sort of have to manage their own finances and kind of figure their lives out. So it seems to be a combination of multiple factors that could lead to a diminishing interest in dating for a lot of young people.
0: Right, so it's interesting to see that in numbers, and it suggests that this isn't simply about people having fewer opportunities to date, but about dating itself becoming less of a priority. And the trend becomes even more interesting when we look at what's driving and who is feeling this way the most. So how does interest and lack of interest in dating been growing over time, or is it something more sudden?
2: Right, so this trend has been going on for a few years now. If we look back in 2022, a survey by the Korea Population Health and Welfare Association showed that 66

0: 46% of young people weren't in a relationship, and 70% of the ones who answered that they weren't in a relationship, they said it was because they simply didn't want to, again, just by choice. And even in a dating consultant survey, over 70% said they weren't dating, and the main reason for that was just lack of interest or just not willing to start a relationship.
1: That's quite interesting. So this isn't, I guess, a new phenomenon. So we've been seeing the same pattern for several years now, with many young people saying they're single not because they can't find someone, but because they simply don't feel just the need to date anymore. So why do you think so many young people are becoming so less interested in dating? And this is something apparently has been going on for a while now.
2: Yeah, and I was quite it was interesting because when Wonbin mentioned the survey, it was simply the answer was just, I'm not interested.
0: Yeah,
2: I'm just not looking for it. So this might be interesting because when we look at the stats, at its first glance, the numbers may show people's loss of interest in relationship and dating. So we think people want less connection, but actually, I think we can dig a little deeper and see a slightly different story. So one is shift in priorities. So I would actually fall into this category too. But simply put, for our previous generation, marriage and family were sort of the important next life steps that you had to take. Now, for us, it's life and careers that actually make people more fulfilled rather than leaving them feeling like they have exhausted a lot of their emotional and physical energy in trying to sort of cultivate or even maintain a relationship. So I think it's a shift in the focus of where we invest our energy by investing into others versus investing into oneself. Mm-hmm. Now, the other is this very interesting social trend that has earned its name called short socially. So people still want and crave connection, but now instead of this deep time investing or repetitive commitment, they actually start socializing through activities almost like a short content, but they do it very casually. So it could be like a running crew
1: or like a
2: fitness activity or like just taking classes.
1: It's more hobby-based.
2: Hobby-based, activity-based. So as you mentioned, the focus is more on the short contact and short activity time rather than having this deep relationship or trying to get to know the person a little bit. So they enjoy it, have connection, and then come back quickly to their lives. So it's kind of interesting because now people are replacing the connection they build with relationship with the kind of connection that they find from these short social activities.
0: Interesting.
1: So I guess people are more interested in pursuing or spending time on pursuing their hobbies rather than investing in people itself. And if they need, you know, more social interaction, they can get that through these groups.
2: Exactly. And it works both ways because you're sort of gaining these skills and activities and fun experiences, but at the same time, you do have the social connection. So they feel like it's the perfect balance for people who don't want a deeper commitment.
1: Right, so because they don't feel that gap of like wanting to need, you know, human to they are getting that.
2: Exactly.
1: While pursuing a hobby. Yeah. That's interesting. So that shift toward putting yourself first also seems to be particularly important. And there's so many ways to stay entertained and connected without being in a committed relationship. Dating may no longer feel like something people need in order to feel fulfilled. But it's not just about changing priorities. There are also very practical concerns shaping how young people approach relationships. So this is kind of mentioned before, but how are economic pressures influencing young people's dating choices?
0: Right, so experts actually point to financial pressure as another major factor. With tough job markets, high inflation, and rising housing prices, not just in Korea, but globally, it's basically almost like a survival instinct at this point to not prioritize finding a relationship. Just taking care of yourself and surviving is already hard enough, so dating just gets pushed aside. It just can't make it to the priority list.
2: Right.
0: And moreover, people shy away from dating because it often feels like, especially in Korea or Asia, it often feels like a direct path to marriage and having kids, which again leads to a ton of financial pressure. And on top of that, the social stigma isn't really there anymore. Like back in the day, if you weren't dating or getting married, people might look down on you, especially as you get older, as you get older from your early or mid-20s.
2: Like you're not taking the next adult
0: step. People will see like, what are you doing?
2: Yeah.
0: But it's just not there anymore. I mean, compared to the, honestly, I think it's still there. It's not completely gone, but compared to the past, it has improved a lot. So that also contributes for people to having a neutral stance and respecting both who are single and who are in a relationship.
1: Right, so I agree. I think what's changed the most is the social pressure surrounding dating. And if being single is no longer seen as something you need to per se fix, young people may feel much freer to decide for themselves whether a relationship is worth their time, money, and also emotional investment. So we also asked what our viewers thought about this. So on the Arirang News YouTube channel, we asked, if you're not interested in dating, what's the main reason? And here's what the results showed.

0: So nearly half, or 49%, said they would rather focus on their career or self-improvement. Another 28% said they have plenty of other entertainment options, while 23% pointed to the financial burden of dating. So it looks like our viewers largely echoed what we heard today. For many young people, it's less about rejecting romance altogether and more about having other priorities, from personal growth to simply enjoying life on their own terms. So to learn more, we're going to speak with a young person interested in dating and dating trends from a different country. And that conversation will take place right after break, so don't go anywhere.
1: NewsGen wants to hear from you. Go to YouTube and search out channel Arirang News. Click posts. And cast your vote in the poll. Make a new type of news with us.
0: We're joined now by Shayla from the U.S., who's interested in dating trends. So hello, Shayla. Thank you so much for connecting with us today.
2: Hello.
0: Hi. So how much emphasis do young people this time in the U.S.? We talked about what it's like in Korea. Mm-hmm. So what's the emphasis that people place in the U.S. on dating? And as someone who is interested in dating trends, what do you think makes dating appealing to you?
2: Yeah, so I think that on an individual level, for many young Americans, dating is actually not that important, but because people are focused on their educational goals and their career goals. But I think culturally, a lot of young Americans don't realize how big dating is a part of the culture, because there are so many new online new age dating coaches that are breaking down and analyzing how young people should approach dating or what they should prioritize in their life. And as a person really interested in dating trends, I think it's all interesting how it plays in a role of how young people interact with each other. Mm-hmm. And for me, it really makes me wonder, how could I talk to a person I'm interested in? How should I dress on this day? Or how should I look? What should I say? And young people are really, really into this nowadays. So I think that's what makes it really appealing.
3: That's very interesting that there are multiple like trends and different ways to approach it. And as you saw in the survey, there is a group of, you know, people that are not interested in dating so much. So what are some reasons that young Americans might be choosing to stay single?
2: Yeah, so I think the survey touched up a little bit on it, but one of the biggest factors are financial stress, because a lot of young people are embarking on their education, but with that, they have a lot of debt, and with the housing prices that are constantly rising, it makes it really hard to prioritize dating, and so people are going through a lot of financial stress. But I also think that with the access of technology, there are so many dating apps these days, and that leads to a lot of selectivity among young people, because you can program these apps to look for what you want. But let's say that you don't exactly find it, and so it makes you a little bit picky. And I think that people are indirectly being single. They want a relationship, but they're not realizing how selective they are being. And of course, a lot of young people are focusing a lot, actually. In America, I see a huge rise of educational endeavors among young women. And so it makes it really hard for them to really pursue anything serious. So a lot of them remain single, unfortunately.
4: I see. I was very surprised when I heard your insight of people unconsciously being more picky. I think that's a really good insight. It's food for thought for everyone. So last question for you. How has the perception of being single changed among young Americans?
2: Oh, yeah. I want to say for the past 5 to 10 years, maybe 10 years ago, there was a rise of couple social media channels on YouTube and on social media. And that really made people want to be in a relationship, because it was a status of like financial stability that everybody wanted to have. But after COVID-19, I think a lot of people went through a lot of personal life issues. And so after that, a lot of young people are not placing that much of an importance on being in a relationship. So being single is much more acceptable. But I also want to say America is a really big country. So depending on what state you come from, whether that's a very religious conservative state or a very liberal state, the dynamics would look very different, because religious people really want to go ahead and get married, versus if you come from a liberal state, it might be a little bit lenient, and so people won't shame you on, why are you single? You have to get in a relationship. So that's really the fun aspect of it all. It really depends where you come from in the States, your political ideas and your values in life. So it varies very much.
0: I think that's a really good point, because especially like in Western social media, you see the obviously the hashtag like tradwife. So I guess that's where, you know, where people's like, I guess their beliefs can also play into factor, to how that can also factor in. But before we let you go, I want to ask you, like, what does your dating life look like, and what is your idea of like ideal man?
2: Oh, my dating life is a little bit shaky, but not for the reasons people think it might be. I think I'm a very open person. I'm a people person. I love meeting people, but I think people get a little bit intimidated by me. This, I don't know why. Last year I had someone propose to me actually, and I rejected it because I'm still getting my college degree. And so it was really awkward, but I wouldn't say I'm really picky. I really value somebody who has the same goals as me, life goals, lifestyle. I really like to stay active, and finding a partner that would want to have the same interest as me could be really fun. So I'm excited to see where it goes, but yeah.
0: Hopefully we'll have you back to hear more about this.
2: All
0: right, thank you so much for coming on, Sheila.
3: Thank you.
2: Of course, have a good day.
4: Bye-bye.
0: So we just heard from a young person in the US about how dating is viewed among young Americans, why some choose to stay single, and how attitudes toward being single are changing. So while the trend may look different from country to country, one thing seems to be clear: the way we think about dating and relationship is changing. So, I mean, how do you think society's attitudes towards dating has changed over the years?
4: Right, so like we just heard in the interview, for example, like for big countries like the States, maybe the culture or the society may be different depending on the state or the region. But in case of Korea, back in the day, there was this strong, like I mentioned earlier, there was a strong idea that dating was an absolute must for young people in order for you to get married and have kids. It was like a pre-decided path. And in a famous Korean song, there is even a song lyrics that says, 연애는 필수, 결혼은 선택, which means dating is essential and marriage is optional. So even if you don't result in marriage, you should still date someone and continuously see people to enjoy life. But the perspective is now changing a bit more neutral. Like we heard in the interview, people are being more lenient about your relationship status. And moreover, on top of that, like Jessica mentioned earlier, there are many other hobbies that allows you to stay occupied rather than being in a relationship, like running crews, other sports, or any other crews or any other hobbies.
0: So it's interesting that dating was once seen almost as a necessity for young people, while today being single is increasingly seen simply as another lifestyle choice. And of course, dating can still bring plenty of benefits, from companionship to emotional support and simply just having someone to share experiences with. But that shift also means people may feel less comfortable making assumptions about someone's relationship status or even asking about it. So have you noticed people becoming more respectful of people's choice to stay single when they're talking about relationships?
3: I think I'm seeing it more in Korea as well, because as Wonbin mentioned, I think nowadays asking for your relationship status isn't always like a friendly, like a casual question.
4: Right.
3: Because back in the days, I think people sort of used that as a way to sort of icebreak or get to know the person a little bit more. But now I think it's becoming more private and respected. And I think you can still politely ask, you know, if you're dating someone, but I think it's the follow-up question that always kind of gets people.
0: True.
3: Because if you're single, I think the always the follow-up question is, oh, what's the problem?
4: Why
0: aren't you dating? What's going on?
3: Exactly. It's okay, you'll find someone. Or like, do you want me to introduce you to someone? So my little trick is, when people ask me, you know, if you're dating or not, if you're single, I say, I'm very happily single, thank you.
0: That will shut them up. That will do the trick. It's a good
4: By choice. By choice.
0: By choice. By choice.
3: Fully by choice.
0: Well, it used to be considered a casual question. Are you dating anyone? Can now feel much more personal. And I think that reflects a bigger change. People are increasingly being encouraged to define what makes them happy for themselves rather than following a traditional timeline. So perhaps the real question isn't whether young people are interested in dating, but whether dating is still has to be considered a must for a fulfilling life. But kind of shifting gears, then, are there people you would actually recommend dating for versus people who you think should shouldn't date or it's better for them to stay single.
3: Gotcha. I would actually phrase it slightly differently and say whatever we gain in relationship, I think we relinquish in singleship. Mm-hmm. And whatever we enjoy in singleship, we have to let go when we're in a relationship. So I always think of it as a somewhat of a very fair trade. Mm-hmm. It's a matter of whether one should or should not date, but what sort of values are you prioritizing at the moment? And those become your indicators, because there's different type of growth and so much pain that comes from being single versus being in a relationship with someone. So let us choose wisely.
0: Yeah. That's a very good point. Depends on where you are in your life and what is important to you.
3: Mm-hmm. Yeah, so there's both the pain and the good that comes with anything.
0: That is true. Right? Where there's a loss, there's a win. So yeah, what are your thoughts on this?
4: Well, for me, I'll answer the question a little bit more directly. If you want a healthy relationship, personally, I think you need a healthy mindset. And I believe that a healthy mindset comes from having a stable life. Now, stable can mean different things depending on who you are and what your situation is. For some, like we discussed, it could be the money or your financial situation. For someone else, it could be your career. And for someone, it could even be what country you're living in. And once you feel stable on your own, that's when you should start looking for a relationship. Mm-hmm. Because when we start a relationship, while we are vulnerable, we tend to kind of heavily depend on the other person. And this, I'm not saying this is bad, and this isn't a bad thing after all, but potentially, if this happens, it could result in worse scars or traumas if the worst case scenario happens. Now, that being said, I'm not saying that you must start a relationship once you get your life figured out, but because the question said, who would I really recommend it to? Mm-hmm. So if I have to recommend it to someone, it would be people who are in a stable life and who are ready to move on and explore the relationships further and beyond.
0: I think it's really good advice. Mm. I think a lot of people look for people that can fill like the empty void in their lives, but it's better to be a whole person before you meet someone, enter in relationships. Mm-hmm. And I agree. So dating no longer may be a must for young people, but that doesn't mean romance is disappearing altogether. As priorities and social expectations change, being single is increasingly seen as a choice rather than a status that needs to be changed. So ultimately, whether you choose to stay single or choose to date, what matters is finding a lifestyle that works for you. That brings us to the end of today's episode of News Generation. Manusha will be back tomorrow at 10:30 a.m. Korea time with more stories and discussions. Big thanks to Cheska.
3: Pleasure's always mine. Thank you.
0: And also Wonbin.
4: Thank you for having me.
0: And to your viewers, thank you so much for watching. Hopefully you're spending your time on someone you love, even if that someone is yourself. We are
5: News Generation.
6: Korea Initiative. The future is already in motion. Intelligence redesigns reality. Life expands beyond limits. Culture moves the world. Our vision reaches into the infinite. Together, we will go even further. The K Initiative.

Whoever wears the crown must bear its weight. What did the weight of the golden crown mean to the rulers of Silla 1500 years ago? When it was first excavated, the golden crown was found flattened and folded into a cone shape, covering the face of the deceased. This dazzling artifact, was it merely a funerary object placed to guard the tomb? Or a true crown that once stood at the very peak of living power? Those who believe it was worn point to its tree-shaped ornaments, arguing that silver was mixed in, allowing the decorations to stand firm without bending. The exact purpose remains unknown, a symbol of royal authority and life, and as a final gesture of respect, being placed over the face to honor him with the high

highest form of tribute. The gold belt discovered alongside the crown likewise attests to the sacred authority of its wearer. Each shimmering gold plate is etched with symbols of authority. The golden crown and belt hallmarks of Silla's golden age and flourishing renaissance still rate an enduring golden presence today. Only those who bore its weight could possess the Silla's crown and belt, a dazzling testament to Silla's enduring legacy.

0: It's time for today's news, the Daily Report. From current developments in Korea to various stories from around the globe, we highlight the context of major issues with a balanced analysis and on-the-ground reporting. Keep up to date with today's headlines on The Daily Report. Our next stop, all about K-culture at a glance. 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
2: I also love hanok, which are built in harmony with nature, evoking a sense of tranquility and peace. It seems Wyatt and Seungjun feel the same way about hanok too. In K-Chat Season 1, we learned the expression 아 or 어서, which is used to connect two sentences in a casual relationship. Let's learn another expression that can provide the reason or explanation for something. And the expression is 거든요잖아요. When using 거든요, think of the English expression this is because, while 잖아요 is similar to the English expression as you already know. 거든요 is used to tell somebody something new that they don't already know. That's how Seungjun used it. Seungjun said, 한옥 사진이 많이 있는 걸 봤거든요. To explain that the reason he took Wyatt there was because he saw a lot of 한옥 photos on Wyatt's social media. How about one more example? The expression 한옥은 돌과 흙과 나무로 만들어졌거든요 can convey to someone who doesn't already know that 한옥 are made of stone, earth, and wood. All right then, when would you use 잖아요? It's used to tell someone the reason for something or information about it that the person already knows or is obvious. 한옥을 왜 좋아해요? Why do you like 한옥? To answer the obvious question of why you like 한옥, you might say 정말 아름답잖아요. It's similar to the expression you and I both know 한옥 make for beautiful houses. Let's look at another example of how to use 잖아요. Like 한국의 문화를 알 수 있잖아요. Since 한옥 is the traditional architecture of Korea, experiencing it will also obviously teach you about Korean culture. As Wyatt and Seungjun mentioned, 한옥 represent a nature-friendly approach to building. The materials used are sourced from nature, and the design carefully harmonizes with the surrounding environment. In addition, the windows and doors are arranged to ensure good ventilation, and the sloped roof is designed to effectively drain rainwater. On top of that, the 온돌, a unique heating system that warms the floor using a fireplace, is the only kind in the world. This efficient system uses cooking heat to warm the entire house. And this is the reason why most Koreans find it natural to sit or sleep on the floor. Now that you've learned a little more about 한옥, it's time to practice the Korean expressions you learned.
1: 한옥 사진이 많이 있는 걸 봤거든요.
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0: 한국의 문화를 알 수 있잖아요.

0: There's more to sweet desserts than meets the eye. Their alluring flavors sometimes offer respite, and at other times a sense of comfort. That's precisely why modern-day people are constantly seeking out new desserts. Ironically, many people are also committed to leading a healthy lifestyle. Eating, exercising, and then eating again. Let's take a look at how to eat smart and healthy so that this cycle doesn't jeopardize our health. The body needs a variety of nutrients in order to function properly. However, no single food contains all the nutrients we need, so we must eat a wide range of foods to obtain them. That is why a well-balanced diet, both in quantity and quality, is essential.
1: 우리 필수 영양소 여섯 가지로 이야기하고 있습니다. 탄수화물, 단백질, 지방, 비타민, 무기질, 그리고 물이에요. 이 중에서 탄수화물, 당이라고도 하는데요. 기본이 되는 에너지원이라고 이야기할 수 있어요. 하지만 문제는 과잉 섭취입니다. 우리가 단순당같이 단 음료나 간식으로 당을 많이 먹게 되면은 혈당이 급격하게 오르게 되고 또 인슐린이 과다하게 분비가 됩니다. 이러한 과정들이 반복하게 되면은 인슐린 저항성이 생겨서 혈당 관리가 잘 안 되는 당뇨 라든지 또 비만, 더 나아가서는 지방간, 심혈관 질환 위험에 커지게 됩니다.
0: The results of the 2024 National Health and Nutrition Survey show that chronic diseases such as hypertension, diabetes, and hypercholesterolemia have increased steadily over the past 10 years. Experts say a growing number of young people are becoming diabetic because of eating too much salty, sweet, and spicy delivery food, as well as quick prep foods. Let's take convenience stores as an example. People often go there to buy quick prep foods. Beverages sold at convenience stores contain an average of about 22 grams of sugar per serving, almost half the recommended daily intake. Just one can of an energy drink exceeds 70% of the daily recommended amount. It may be an easy and convenient choice, but its impact on the body can be far from sweet. Just reducing carbohydrate intake and keeping sugar consumption in check can help you stay healthy. The days when bread was considered detrimental to health because it's high in carbohydrates and fat are over. This place makes healthy bread using only plant-based protein and zero animal-based ingredients such as butter, eggs, and milk. No wheat flour, refined sugar, or preservatives whatsoever. Foods containing more than 11 grams of protein per 100 grams are considered high in protein. Most of the products made here contain between 11 and 18 grams of protein.
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0: Since the ingredients are different from those used in regular bread. The baking process is different as well. Developing a recipe for this high-protein, low-sugar bread was a trial-and-error process because temperature and measurements require precision. It all began as homemade snacks for the two children who often had health problems. Now it is healthy bread filled with motherly love.
2: 노산의 아이를 출산하다 보니까 아이도 많이 건강하지는 못했고, 일단 큰 병은 아니지만 면역력이 약했었고, 또 저도 몸이 안 좋은 상황에서, 근데 빵은 사실은 또 포기할 수가 없잖아요. 그리고 지금 현대인들의 큰 문제점 중에 하나 보면 뭐 비만, 당뇨 굉장히 사실은 문제가 되고 있는데, 근데 이왕이면 맛있게 먹는데 안전하게 좀 부담 없이 먹을 수 있는 빵, 그런데 또 맛있게 먹을 수 있는 빵, 그렇게 저희는 중점을 두고 개발을 하고 만들기를 했습니다.
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0: Before she began making healthy bread in earnest, Lee Joo-mi worked as a diet coach at a fitness center. While studying to become a genetic counselor, she became interested in the dietary habits of Koreans. Low protein intake and high sugar consumption. Correcting this nutritional imbalance turned out to be a challenge. The most challenging task was making bread that looked appealing enough.
3: 적정하게 단맛을 추구해서 아이들도 좀 건강하게 먹을 수 있고, 부모님들 같은 경우에도 이제 조금 적정한 단맛에서 이제 먹으면서 이제 본인들의 뭐 혈당 같은 것도 잘 유지할 수 있는 그런 빵들을 만들어 가는 게 저희 목표인 것 같아요.
0: Thanks to the two founders' efforts, soft and fluffy healthy bread was finally created without using any wheat flour. Gluten-free bread containing less salt and sugar and fewer calories and made with high-quality ingredients is in high demand these days. In the past, people preferred sweet desserts, but nowadays, the trend is shifting toward healthy baked goods.
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0: As her workday comes to an end, Lee Joo-mi heads home. Recently, her mother's blood sugar has reached a pre-diabetic level. That's why she has been taking care of her through dietary changes.
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0: 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A low sugar sandwich can be easily made at home using whole wheat bread, which doesn't cause deep glucose spikes.
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0: 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There is no perfect diet that suits everyone equally. When cooking, Joo-mi takes into consideration the different needs of both children and adults.
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0: Unlike her mother, who needs to keep her sugar intake low, Her growing sons require balanced nutrition, including protein, carbohydrates, and fats. Chumi makes a sandwich using bread made with 100% milk, as well as some fresh vegetables. More and more people are trying to live a healthy life by eating healthily.
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0: A traditional Korean meal made with natural ingredients may look somewhat bland. However, Korean cuisine, refined through a long history and tradition, embodies the natural flavors and beauty of nature. Korean cuisine is once again drawing the spotlight as slow food that nurtures both body and mind. A vegan Korean restaurant located in the heart of Seoul. Its warm ambiance shows how much its owner cherishes it. This place specializes in purely vegan cuisine that even excludes milk and honey.

0: A country where traditional and modern cultures coexist.
1: Where you can explore spectacular landscapes and nature.
0: Savor the delights of traveling at every turn.
1: Where? Korea, of course.
0: There are some must-visit places in Korea. Ones that appear in every tour guidebook, Hangang River, Gyeongbokgung Palace from the Joseon Dynasty, and...
1: Yes, yes, these are essentials, but I want to go somewhere a little different. I don't have to follow the guidebook. For example, filming locations for K-pop music videos or K-dramas and movies.
0: Traveling is all about taking it slow. A long walk, at your own pace, or even zoning out somewhere quiet. Doesn't it sound relaxing?
1: You travel for the experience, trying something new in a foreign place, de-stressing and making lifetime memories, taking tons of pictures along the way.
0: 70% of the Korean territory is mountainous. Naturally, hiking is a very popular pastime in Korea. Not your kind of activity? Trust me, the view will make the effort worth it. Just catch your breath by the cold stream in the valley.
1: Korea is surrounded by the sea on three sides. From the beach, you can enjoy a wide open view as well as various water activities. But the riverside is great too. There's plenty to see and do.
0: If you're in Korea, you can't miss the night view full of dazzling lights.
1: Yes, even the same place can have a totally different vibe at night.
0: Want to make unforgettable memories?
1: How about traveling to all corners of Korea? Join us next time to explore more about Korean culture.

0: Situated near Mount Kumsong, with the Yongsan River lying to the south, this area was blessed with fertile flatland that led to a prosperous period. With a history stretching 1,000 years, Naju City was a center of ancient Mahan culture. In old records, it is said that many talented people came from Naju. With an advanced civilization at its time, the city became the center of Cholla Province. Having played a prominent role in Korea's history, there are people who recognize the intrinsic value of Naju.
1: I've never been to Naju before, but it's really fortunate that we thought, is this our fate? At this point, now I'm not a Naju native, but I've been living in Naju for 10 years, so I'm a Naju person.
0: Naju's charm is what brings people to settle down here. These hanoks, which have been left untouched for decades, are more valuable because of that fact. Like a diamond in the rough, its raw history is what makes it stand out in its present state of renovation.

ravages of time, Naju's history and bejeweled heritage has been unearthed to present the unvarnished image of Naju. Through modern renovations, they have created a cozy space on an historic site. A space reborn and harking back to 1939.

He bursts into laughter upon unexpectedly discovering an incense burner on a street in Insado. What made him laugh was none other than a replica of the Celadon incense burner with openwork geometric design, often hailed as the pinnacle of Goryeo Celadon. Its clear, luminous jade green glaze, and even the three adorable rabbits supporting the burner. At first glance, it seems quite convincing, but it cannot escape his keen eye. Perhaps, unable to support the burner, the rabbits and the replica are oversized and clumsy. In reality, the rabbits on the authentic piece are as small as the joints of an adult's finger. They have borne the weight of layered lotus petals and an openwork lid for over 1,000 years. This incense burner is also considered a masterpiece that showcases the refined and exceptional craftsmanship of the Goryeo dynasty. Each delicate petal was individually shaped and attached, and the precise openwork technique, carved to allow incense smoke to rise like drifting clouds, stands as clear evidence. Above all, it embodies a remarkable sense of balance that is difficult to perfectly recreate even with modern techniques. It is, in essence, a complete convergence of the decorative techniques of its time. It can be imitated, but never truly matched, the unwavering dedication of Goryeo artisans. The laughter in Insado may well have been the most honest expression of awe for the extraordinary artistic spirit of our ancestors, so far ahead of their time.

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1: K-pop.
0: Hello, everybody. I'm your Simply K-pop host, Perry of AB6. 반갑습니다.
1: And I'm your special Simply MC, actress Hwang Ji-ya. Everyone joining us here in the studio and tuning in online. It's great to see you all.
0: We've got a variety of music to fill up today's episode of Simply K-pop. So everybody, get ready to clap with your hands, listen with your ears, and watch all the stages with your eyes.
1: Nicely done. Then let's get started with today's Simply K-pop.
0: All right. The teams that'll open up the show on this first week of June are artists who are marking their exciting debut.
1: We've got Shikgu bringing a fresh wave of K-hip-hop and Surin, a shiny new star in the making.
0: But first, let's check out S'mores, the new multinational girl group who's ready for the global stage. Music,
1: stop!

0: Incheon may feel quite far from Seoul, but it's actually very accessible through the magic of public transportation.
1: Yes, and there are so many Incheon islands you can easily visit from Seoul, with Incheon rightfully dubbed as a city of islands. Each of Incheon's islands has its unique charm.
0: If you want to visit the Incheon islands, I recommend Wolmido, Yeongjong-do, and Gangwa-do. You can enjoy the theme park at Wolmido, relax by the Eurangri beach, or unwind at a luxury resort in Yeongjong-do and take peaceful walks through nature in Gangwa-do. You can also enjoy regional specialties like ginseng and sweet potatoes.
1: Then I'll recommend Songdo, Incheon's international city. It's a newly developed futuristic city by the sea. You can walk through its beautiful central park and even kayak along the canal that runs through. If you want to experience New York vibes in Korea, Songdo is the place to be.
0: I still have so many areas of Korea that I need to check off. Everyone, you'll visit Incheon, right? Incheon 가주실 거죠?
2: 네.
0: 또 우리 K-pop 팬분들이 인천 자주 가시잖아요. 또 그죠?
1: Great to hear it. The next artists we're about to meet are just as charming as the city of Incheon. Let's go see them now. Music start.

0: Chia, do you have any night routines you don't skip out on?
1: Of course. Every night, I love to unwind by using cute bath bombs and relaxing in the hot tub. So tonight will be no exception.
0: Oh, that's cute. The reason why I bring it up is because there's a routine that I want all of us to do so that we stay healthy and in top shape. How about a short workout before going to bed? Just even stretching for 10 minutes.
1: Oh, that's a great idea.
0: I don't think anyone's gonna do it, but okay.
1: I think our next artists are perfect to listen to for the night routine too.
0: Great, then let's all include that into our night routine. You, me, and everybody.
1: And to help us with that, here's Taeyif, Ijini, and Exin. Music, start!

0: Were you always this kind of person?
1: Huh, what kind of person?
0: No, like, on top of being a pro idol, you make music, you MC the show, you act, and now you're even dubbing movies? Are you just gonna be good at everything?
1: Thank you so much. That's right, everyone. The movie How to Train Your Dragon, which I dubbed in Korean, premiered today in Korea. 여러분, 제가 드래곤길 드리기에 성우가 되었어요. 이거 참 박수 칠 일 아닙니까? Please watch it a lot. Leave lots of reviews, guys.
0: I'll definitely make time to watch it as well. So, what character are you playing? Did you have any hiccups while dubbing? 아무래도 주인공일 테니까용.
1: 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I'm playing the role of Hiccup, which is the main character in the movie. And the movie's about a young boy on a journey through courage and friendship. 아, 드래곤 길들이기 많이 봐주세요. 더빙 칸도 많이 좀 부탁드릴게요.
0: Then, do you think you can show us a bit of voice acting?
1: Oh my god! I don't want to spoil anything, so I'm just going to do the first line in the movie, okay? 영화의 첫 줄을 해드리겠습니다. 기대를 너무 안 하시는 것 같은데?
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1: 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Everybody, can you guys close your eyes? Because it's a dubbing, 그래서 얼굴은 hiccup 얼굴을 봐야 돼요. 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
0: Wow! 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
0: I'm even more excited for it. Then let's take this excitement and introduce our next stage. Can you do it for us in character?
1: Holy moly. It won't be easy, but I'll try. From Big Ocean, delivering emotions from the heart to With Us. Back on, isn't it Dewi? Back on stage and reunited with fans. Music, stop!

0: Tui, that was so beautiful and all.
1: Thank you.
0: But why are you singing all of the sudden?
1: I know. Everyone knows this masterpiece, right? I'm singing it because 7US remade Yuri Sangja's Can I Love You. I'm really excited to hear it.
0: Just wait 30 more seconds for it. After 7US, there's actually another stage waiting.
1: Oh my gosh. I was so excited about 7US remake that I forgot I'm the MC. I'm so sorry. Please introduce who's coming up afterward.
0: They're back after a year with an explosive energy. Come hop on the crazy train with Elast. Are you all ready? 탑승 준비되셨나요?
1: I'm ready.
0: Great, then all aboard. Music start.

0: Your gateway to Korea, Simply K-pop. It's time to wrap up this episode of Simply K-pop. Everyone, did you have fun today? 오늘 재밌게 즐기셨나요?
1: Yay, so much fun. And today concludes your final day as a special MC. Please tell us how it was.
0: It was a pleasure to MC with you, Taewee 선배님.
1: 감사합니다.
0: It's been such an incredible experience to get to explore new energetic sides of my bright ego. So it was such a dream to get to MC on this Simply K-pop stage.
1: I had a great time co-emceeing with you too. I'll be cheering for you in everything that you do. 항상 응원하도록 하겠습니다.
0: 감사합니다.
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0: Thank you so, so much, everyone. There will be more amazing K-pop artists and their performance next time. So please make sure to come watch your gateway to Korea, Simply K-pop.
1: K-pop.
0: Goodbye,
1: bye-bye.
0: Everyone.
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countless people, their garments in order, move forward in line. At the very front, the official in charge of the royal funeral seems to bear a heavy burden. A ceremonial horn called the daegak, along with those carrying gongs and drums, add to the weight of the procession. Court attendants who serve the king and queen at close quarters, and the royal secretaries, the seungji, also walk on in quiet grief. The red palanquins seen throughout the procession carry precious items meant to honor the spirit of the deceased. Seals of the king's title and deeds. And palanquins bearing mourning texts and instruments follow in solemn order. This book, which records all these scenes in detail, is the 의궤 for the funeral of King Sukjong, one of the 외규장각 의궤. Containing the entire process from the king's passing to the enshrinement of his spirit tablet, this is so-called 의궤 for royal perusal, a volume once seen by the king himself. After major state events, Joseon left detailed comprehensive reports, from preparations and protocols to the people involved and the budget, guiding future generations to follow precedent. However, in 1866, these precious records were taken by French forces and had to leave their homeland. In 2011, after 145 years, the 외규장각 의궤 returned from France. Now, in the King's Archive of the National Museum of Korea, they bear witness to Joseon's rigorous record-keeping and artistic dignity. Having found their rightful place after great hardship, these royal records are no longer a frozen past, but a living legacy we must carry into the future.

0: curious about what's special about K-content?
1: In recent years, Korean cultural content has taken the world by storm.
0: So, what's your favorite K-content? Movies, dramas, music, exhibitions?
1: Are you ready to take your pick?
0: Starting with globally acclaimed K-movies, it's no longer rare for Korean movies to receive awards at international film festivals. And we can't talk enough about the K-drama sensation.
1: It's not surprising that drama filming sites go on to become major tourist attractions.
0: When we are on the topic of K-pop, we can't leave out idol groups. They are the driving force of K-pop.
1: K-pop idol group members do not only have exceptional singing and dancing skills, but they have the looks too. I'm a huge fan.
0: I really like Korean underground music. These days, talented K-indie bands are recognized overseas as well.
1: Oh, and Korea also has a lot of music festivals. You can meet musicians of all genres at these events.
0: Exhibitions happen in Korea all year round.
1: I also enjoy going to the theater. There's no shortage of musicals, plays, and performances to choose from. So keep an eye on the theater scene.
0: Then there is K-design, blending traditional and modern elements.
1: K-fashion, leading trends.
0: K-beauty, which takes beauty to the next level.
1: K-content receiving praise the world over. Watch it, experience it, and enjoy it!

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The future is already in motion. Intelligence redesigns reality. Life expands beyond limits. Culture moves the world. Our vision reaches into the infinite. Together, we will go even further. The K Initiative.

0: 여러분 반갑습니다. I'm 권소화 and this is K-Culture Dive. Join us in taking a deep dive into the heart of Korean culture from K-Entertainment to AI News to K-Culture and Photos. And for our K-Correspondent, we connect to India to talk about the boom in Korean language learning. So with that, let's dive in. Joining me for today's show is Bella Kim. Hello, Bella.
1: Hi, Soa. And hello to everyone joining us today on K-Culture Dive. I'm Bella Kim, here to co-host and fill you guys all in with some exciting K-Entertainment stories.
0: All right, let's get started and talk about a K-pop boy group that celebrated something big, and that's big with three I's,
1: yes,
0: right?
1: That's correct. Yesterday, Wednesday, marked the 20th anniversary of Big Bang's debut, and they celebrated a special occasion with the release of a new digital single. The new single, titled Big with Three I's, is a high-energy hip-hop track featuring a powerful beat and an addictive hook. G-Dragon participated in writing and composing the song, bringing Big Bang's signature musical style to the track. The song marks Big Bang's first group release in 4 years and 4 months since Still Life in 2022. For the new project, the members were directly involved not only in the music production, but also in visual direction and also marketing as well.
0: And Bella, the group are also holding some events to celebrate.
1: Right. Big Bang are holding some events in Seoul's Jamsil area, including a media exhibition, photo zone, and a merchandise shop, also a special lighting event at Seokjung Lake. The group will kick off their new world tour, XX Cosmos, at Goyang Stadium in Gyeonggi-do Province this weekend from August 21st to 23rd. And following this whole leg, Big Bang will take the tour to 19 cities across North America, Europe, and Asia with a total of 33 shows.
0: Congratulations on 20 years of Big Bang, and also congratulations to G-Dragon. Happy belated birthday,
1: oh,
0: because
1: yes,
0: it was his birthday on August 18th.
1: Right.
0: And now, Bella, we're going to move on with a girl group from our younger generation, Cat's Eye.
1: Right. Cat's Eye are continuing their strong momentum on the global music charts. The group's pre-release track, Animal, has climbed to number 30 on the latest Billboard Hot 100 charts. That's a five-place jump from the previous week, marking the group's third consecutive week on the charts. Animal originally debuted at number 24, giving Cat's Eye their highest ever ranking on the Hot 100. The song also ranked at number 16 on Billboard's Global 200 and number 19 on the Global Excluding US charts. It also climbed to number 24 on the Pop Airplay chart, which tracks songs played on pop radio stations across the US. Cat's Eye are also doing great with the title track Hootie Fruity from their third EP, Wild. On the day of its release, the song ranked number 6 in the US and number 12 globally on Spotify's daily top songs chart. With both Animal and Hootie Fruity showing a strong momentum, Cat's Eye are continuing to strengthen their presence in the global music scene.
0: Absolutely. And we'll wrap up with a Korean film that's been enjoying a lot of achievement here,
1: right,
0: at the domestic box office, but is also continuing to receive acclaim abroad. And it looks like they are continuing to make waves on the international stage with the movie.

0: Movie. So which one are we talking about?
1: We are talking about the film Hope. Director Na Hong-jin's latest film Hope has been officially invited to the San Sebastian International Film Festival in Spain. The film will be screened at the festival's Parallax section, which showcases feature films that have not yet been released in Spain but have already received acclaim at other international film festivals. Hope previously competed at the Cannes Film Festival and was also invited to the New York Asian Film Festival and the Toronto International Film Festival. The film follows a group of people in a remote port village near the DMZ after a mysterious creature appears. It stars Hwang Jung-min, Cho In-sung, and Jung Ho-yeon. Hope was released in Korea last month and is scheduled to hit North American theaters on September 9th. And in northern Spain, the 74th San Sebastian International Film Festival will take place from September 18th to 26th.
0: Excited about the reactions from the global audience.
1: Oh, yes.
0: And thank you very much for those updates, Bella.
1: Yes, I'll stick around.
0: Okay, please do so. And time now to go over to our AI anchor, Arang, for more on the culture front. Arang.
2: Thanks, Hwa. Here's your AI guide to the latest cultural headlines from Korea. Let's begin with our top story. Busan has been named Asia's Best Incentive Destination at the 2026 MNC Asia Stellar Awards, organized by MNC Asia, a leading meetings, incentives, conferences, and exhibitions, or MICE industry publication in the Asia-Pacific region. The city was recognized for its strong international conference infrastructure, well-developed tourism facilities centered around the Haeundae International Conference Complex, and overall competitiveness as a global MICE destination. The Stellar Awards are based on nominations and votes from MICE professionals worldwide, with honors presented across 28 categories in 6 areas. The government has selected Korea's top travel destinations across 100 travel themes through a nationwide public vote as part of its project of discovering Korea's hidden gems. According to the Ministry of Culture, Sports and Tourism and the Korea Tourism Organization, Daejeon's Seongsimdang Bakery received the most votes in a single category, while Jeju Seongsan Iljulbong peaked off the rankings based on combined votes across multiple categories. The National Museum of Korea, Jongmyo Shrine, Seodaemun Prison History Hall, and the National Palace Museum of Korea also ranked high in individual categories. More than 40,000 people took part, casting over 1.53 million votes. The full list is available on a dedicated website linked to the Visit Korea platform. Global Art Fair Free Seoul and Korea's largest art fair, Key of Seoul, will open side by side next month, running from September 2nd to 6th. The two fairs will bring together galleries from Korea and abroad, showcasing contemporary works ranging from pieces by renowned masters worth millions of dollars to works by emerging artists. In its 5th edition, Free Seoul will feature 133 galleries from 30 countries and regions, including major international galleries such as Gagosian and Hauser & Wirth, along with Korean galleries like Gallery Hyundai and Hakkoje. Key of Seoul, marking its 25th edition, will feature 175 galleries from 18 countries, including 127 Korean galleries, under the theme Coexistence. The fair will also offer programs exploring the intersection of humans and technology, and art and music. That's all from me. Turning now to a quick look at more K-culture stories making headlines today.

Through a single photo at a time, we take a closer look at culture in Korea. This is K-Culture in Photos. Here's today's keyword, Hangang River. It runs through the heart of Seoul, bringing nature, open space, and everyday life together. And that's why when you picture Seoul, the Hangang River is probably one of the first places that comes to mind. On a clear summer day, the river reflects the blue sky surrounded by lush green trees and wide open spaces. And when the sun goes down, the scenery changes completely. With bridges lighting up the river and people gathering along the water, the Hangang becomes a beautiful part of Seoul's nightscape. But the Hangang River isn't just something to look at. It's also where people come to enjoy their

0: their everyday lives, running with their crews along the riverside, cooling off at the pools, or simply spending time outdoors. Whether it's day or night, the Hangang continues to be one of the places where Seoul comes alive. What's that boat gliding across the Hangang at sunset? With the sky glowing red and Seoul's high-rise buildings in the distance, it's the Hangang bus giving passengers a whole new way to take in the city. The Hangang bus now runs along the river, and some services continue into the evening, making it possible to enjoy Seoul's changing skyline as the sun goes down and the city lights come on. And look closely at these photos. You can see passengers taking pictures, waving to people along the river, and simply enjoying the view from the water. And once you're back on land, here's another Hangang experience you can't miss: ramyeon. The ramyeon cooker does most of the work. Just choose your noodles, add the ingredients, and let the machine cook them for you. Then comes the best part, taking that steaming bowl outside, sitting by the Hangang, and enjoying your ramyeon with the view. It's simple, casual, and somehow tastes even better by the river. It looks like people are heading into the sea, but where did all the water go? They're actually heading out for a mud flat experience. In Korea, when the tide goes out, wide stretches of mud flats are revealed along the coast. And these areas become a natural playground where people can explore the shore and discover marine life. And it's not just adults, children are joining in too, dressed in boots, hats, and protective vests, ready to get their hands dirty. Look closely, and you might notice that some people are carrying small buckets or tools. So let's find out what they are looking for. Well, they are searching the mud for clams, shells, and other creatures that live beneath the surface. For many families, it's more than just a day at the beach. It's a chance to step into nature, discover what lives along Korea's coastline, and experience where food comes from firsthand. Look at that move. One wrestler has lifted his opponent almost completely off the ground just moments before sending him down onto the sand. This is sidim, traditional Korean wrestling, where strength, technique, balance, and timing all come into play. And every match can look completely different. Wrestlers grab each other's sappa, the traditional cloth belt, around the waist and thigh, then look for the perfect moment to make their move. One moment, a wrestler is lifting and throwing his opponent. The next, the tables are turned with a quick counterattack. Even the opening moments are filled with tensions as both wrestlers wait for that first move. And then comes the moment every wrestler dreams of: victory. Champions celebrate with their trophies, flower necklaces, and big smile after proving their strength and skill on the sand. But sidim is more than a competition. Passed down through generations, it remains a living part of Korean culture, bringing people together through the excitement of a good old-fashioned showdown. From city life to outdoor adventures, Korea offers so many ways to experience its energy, traditions, and unique charm. The Korean wave is gaining momentum in India, fueled by the growing popularity of K-pop and Korean dramas. These days, more and more Indian students, from middle and high school to university, are taking an interest in learning Korean. So, what motivates them to start learning the language, and what do they hope to experience through Korean? Today, we'll talk about these questions with Go Ho-jung, director of the Korean Education Center India. Hello, Director Go.
1: Hi, Director.
2: Namaste, Soa and Bella. Thank you for having me today.
1: We are very happy to have you on the show, Director Go. So, before we go into our main topic, we don't get to connect to India that often. So, please, could you briefly tell us about the ties between Korea and India? And also, how many Koreans live in India currently?
2: Okay, the relationship between India and Korea is truly special. While our diplomatic relations began in 1973, the time between our countries go back much further with the civilized connections stretching back nearly 2,000 years. Today, around 13,000 Koreans live in India. And though the community seems relatively small, the contributions through business, education, and culture exchanges, along with the growing number of Indian students who learn Korean, have created a strong base for deeper foundation.
1: Right, that's good to hear. Now, let's go into our main theme today, more Indian people trying to learn the Korean language. So the Korean Education Center India opened its doors not long ago. What led to the establishment of the center?
2: Okay, although the Korean Education Center in India was established only last year, it rests on the foundation built by dedicated Indian scholars from both countries over the past three decades. They nurtured Korean studies with remarkable passion. I see our center as the next chapter of that journey. To build on their work, expand opportunities for language learning, create even more pathways for young people in both countries. I believe education will be one of the strongest bridges connecting Korea and India.
3: Definitely. And with growing interest, today Korean is taught at a number of schools and universities across India. So when did interest in the Korean language really begin to take off, and what led to Korean to become part of the formal school curriculum as well?
2: Okay, so the interest first grew through K-culture, like K-drama, K-pop, and K-beauty, you name it. What's more encouraging is that it has moved beyond the entertainment part into education. Along with the growing interest, India's National Education Policy 2020, focusing on multilingualism, created more space for foreign language learning, which helped Korean expand from universities into secondary schools. That transition is very important and meaningful in a way that helped the Korean language to enter school curriculum. But we still have a long way to go. You know, India is a huge country.
1: Right, of course. And Director Guo, could you tell us more about what Korean language classes actually look like in India? What kind of textbooks or educational materials do students typically use? And from your experience teaching them, what aspects of Korean do they find particularly interesting? And what do they find most challenging?
2: Mm-hmm. Our students use customized Korean language textbooks, English as a medium currently. It's designed specifically for secondary school learners, developed by the International School Education Foundation with the support of Korea's Ministry of Education. It starts from a pre-A1 level to A2, which aligns with the CEFR, which is Common European Framework Reference. So beyond textbooks, we try to use digital resources, AI tools, cultural activities, and practical communication tasks, because language learning cannot be separated from learning the culture. So students can use Korean with confidence in real situation. That's what we are trying to do.
3: Mm-hmm. And there are a number of Indians learning Korean, and we understand that some students actually see learning Korean as a pathway to studying or eventually even work in Korea. So what kind of career paths do Indian students hope to pursue after learning Korean?
2: Okay, I had a chance to talk with students recently through the K-Quiz India, and one student from that contest, she started learning Korean with K-pop, but now she wants to study in Korea. That kind of interest, I mean, starting from culture, now turned into real academic plan. And I felt so thrilled to hear that. And another chance I talked with the CN Shui students, they see Korean as a career pathway straight to employment with Korean companies in India right after graduation. So I can say learning Korean is not a hobby anymore in India. For students, it has become a serious career skill and a trajectory.
1: Mm-hmm. Well, Director Guo, you just mentioned that you talked to a student at the K-Quiz India. So why don't we talk more about that event? So this is an inaugural event, the Korean Language and Culture Quiz Championship for Indian students, K-Quiz India 2026. And it took place recently. So tell us about the event. And were there any standout students or interesting stories you want to share about it?
2: I'm so happy I can share this story with you. The Kite Quiz India was the first Korean language and culture quiz contest for young Indian students. That has brought about 300 school students in Delhi. For the contestants, we used an interactive clicker system provided by ClassAP, and it made the result instant and the atmosphere really dynamic. What made it truly special was the genuine energy and enthusiasm of the participants. Not just the contestants, all the audience, they were so cheerful. And they all held breath before each answer as the survivors got less and less. The cheers and the encouragement, no matter the result, was amazingly intense. It showed us we weren't just hosting a competition. We were building a community of young Indian learners. I would like to special thanks to the Gwangju Metropolitan Office of Education. They provided beautiful Korean story books, study materials, cultural books, and traditional games for the top three winning schools. Mm-hmm. I'm really looking forward to season two next year.
1: Okay, we're probably going to have more people with more students enrolling in this in Korean language classes. Probably are going to be more people participating in that event as well. And before we go on, Bella, do you actually remember when you look at the video?
3: Yeah.
1: Doesn't that ring some bells? The golden bell, the Korean quiz show, I think the program
3: right?
1: kind of benchmarked that as well.
3: For
1: so
3: sure.
1: I was very surprised seeing that.
3: I know. And the video, from the video, I can already see how, you know, students are having so much fun from learning Korean language itself. So, I mean, Director Go, as you interact with many of these Indian students who are learning Korean and exploring Korean culture, what has surprised you the most about their interest or enthusiasm? Are there, you know, any aspects of Korean culture that they are particularly curious or passionate about?
2: Let me tell you about this. What has surprised me most was how quickly and how enthusiastically Indian students learn Korean. As you may know, India has 22 official languages, including English. So many grow up learning at least three different languages. So learning a new language, I think, is much easier for them. Also stands out is the classroom culture. Here, whenever, you know, teachers go into the classroom, students ask lots of questions. They debate, they probe, and that active curiosity really, really drives learning. And that, I think that creates a dynamic space where language learning is growing fast.
1: Well, it's great to hear that they have a lot of questions because you usually see more of the Western country students asking more questions. Mm. So that's really great to hear. And finally, before we let you go, Director Go, could you tell us about any upcoming Korean language programs or Korean cultural events that the Korean Education Center India is preparing?
2: Okay, thank you. So our immediate focus is the Studying Korea Fair India 2026. 19th in New Delhi. This fair, organized by the Korean Education Center in India and the National Institute of International Education, I want students and educators to join us and explore many opportunities to study in Korea. If you are interested, please scan the QR code on the screen and register in advance. Looking beyond this, our long-term vision is to make Korean language education accessible to every student in India, no matter where they live. We are developing a virtual learning platform with high-quality digital lessons, so students in remote areas can also prepare to connect in Korea. Our goal is simple but meaningful: to bring Korea and India even closer through education.
1: It is exciting to see Korean language and Korean culture reach more students in India, and also to see that these new programs are making that learning more accessible. Thank you very much, Director Go, for connecting with us today and also for your efforts. Thank you.
3: Thank you.
2: Thank you so much. It was my pleasure.
1: And thank you, Bella, as always. We're going to have you here soon.
3: Yes, I'll see you back soon.
1: Thanks for watching and your interest in everything K-culture. Please tune in again tomorrow, 2 p.m. Korea time. Keep diving.
4: Korea Initiative. The future is already in motion. Intelligence redesigns reality. 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Culture moves the world. Our vision reaches into the infinite. Together, we will go even further. The K Initiative.

Across borders, surging forward without limits. Korea. Korean culture has moved beyond a passing trend, becoming a force that colors the world. And perhaps its origins trace much further back into our own history. The true roots where this vast chronicle began, where the essence of K-power and the spirit of our people are recorded. In the 17 seconds you casually pass by, thousands of years are breathing within. The moment your gaze lingers and your curiosity is stirred, the radiant faces of our history begin to awaken.

The real stories of these artifacts. Stories we never knew. It begins here

0: Korea Initiative.
1: The future is already in motion. 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Culture moves the world. Our vision reaches into the infinite. Together, we will go even further.
0: The K Initiative.
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0: Welcome to Within the Frame, where we bring the most pressing issues across the globe into focus. I'm Kim Mok-yeon. Chinese Foreign Minister Wang Yi's visit to Seoul has put China's role on the Korean Peninsula back in focus. Beijing has pledged to play a constructive role in maintaining peace while keeping its distance from direct mediation between Washington and Pyongyang. But amid these diplomatic moves, North Korea fired a dozen short-range missiles towards the East Sea earlier today. And this launch comes as President Trump is pushing to revive dialogue with Pyongyang, while North Korea has dismissed his decision to scale back joint military exercises, but left the door open to another possible Trump-Kim summit. So where does this leave the latest push for diplomacy on the Korean Peninsula? For answers to this, we invite Dr. Ko Myung-hyun, Senior Research Fellow at the Institute for National Security Strategy. A very big welcome.
1: Good evening.
0: And also joining us online is Brian Myers, professor of the Dongseo University's Minseok College School of Liberal Arts. A very big welcome, too.
2: Thank you very much.
0: So let's first start our discussion with Dr. Go. So about Foreign Minister Wang Yi's visit, what stood out to you the most?
1: Well, I think we can look at the readouts from the respective sides. So there's a clear difference between the Chinese readout of the meeting from Korea's. So the Korean side, the host, the Foreign Minister Cho Yeon, emphasized the briefing that he's done to Mr. Wang about the President Lee's declaration of peaceful coexistence, which was included in his Liberation Day speech on August 15th. And also he urged the Chinese side to have a more of a constructive role for the peaceful stability of the Korean Peninsula, as well as the denuclearization of North Korea. But in contrast, the Chinese readout doesn't mention that denuclearization of North Korea. And also, in fact, highlights something very peculiar and very specific about South Korea. Apparently, Wang Yi urged the Korean side to have a foreign policy that's focused on the self-national interest and that's independent from external influences, which is essentially a veiled statement criticizing the United States as well as South Korea's alliance with the U.S. So essentially China urging South Korea to drift away from its relationship with the United States. So this took a big contrast, clearly shows that the two sides haven't been able to come to an agreement or convergence of opinions. And so in that sense, it's not really, positive. I mean, it's not that bad in the sense that there hasn't been an open disagreement, but then we shouldn't really attribute too much value to this meeting. And also, there's a very interesting DPRK aspect to this. Besides the meeting that the two sides had, Wang Yi was asked about what was Chinese reaction to President Trump's very sudden and surprising offer of having a meeting with Kim Jong-un before the end of this year. The Chinese side essentially took a step back and said that this is it's a bilateral issue between Pyongyang and Washington, as if China didn't really have a role in it or didn't want to have a role in it. So it shows that China is essentially, it goes beyond taking a neutral stance on this issue. You can even believe that China is taking the North Korean side because Wang Yi mentioned that for the U.S.-DPRK dialogue to go forward, the United States should essentially cease to have a hostile attitude towards North Korea, which is a verbatim repetition of what North Korea says about the U.S. attitude towards that country. So in that sense, China is essentially implying that it's completely on the North Korean side on this issue.
0: Right. So there certainly seems to be a gap in terms of understanding. But just as our Dr. Go has pointed out, one message that drew particular attention was Wang Yi calling on South Korea to pursue an, quote, independent foreign policy. Professor Myers, what about on your interpretation of this? What do you think Beijing really is asking about from Seoul?
2: Well, you know, in the past, China has issued quite stern or high-handed warnings to the South Koreans in regard to disagreements, and that was always counterproductive. The Koreans are nationalists, and they do not like being talked to in that tone of voice by anybody. This time, I think the Chinese foreign minister has spoken much more cleverly and effectively, because since President Trump was reelected, America's interests have diverged quite markedly from South Korea's. You not only have serious disagreements on economic policy, on, you know, Kupang, on how much money South Korea should invest in America, even about the proposed semiconductor mega project in Gwangju. You also have basic disagreement about the scope and function of the alliance. Now, as far as South Koreans are concerned, and that includes moderate conservatives, this should be a purely defensive alliance to protect this country, whereas President Trump seems to want South Korea contributing to the war effort in the Middle East. And Major General Brunson has been likening South Korea to an aircraft carrier or a dagger aimed at China, which is, of course, South Korea's main trading partner. So there's been growing talk on the left here about the need for more autonomy and independence from the United States. And President Lee himself has been saying things to that effect, you know, stressing the urgent need for the transfer of operational control to South Korea's military by the end of his term, even. So China's foreign minister, I think, was appealing to that sentiment in his remarks, because he does not want South Korea joining any potential American action in regard to Taiwan.
0: Right. So independent policy, they're saying indeed. Now, what about the Korean Peninsula? Beijing has referred to South Korea and North Korea as two countries. How significant is that language, and what does it tell us about China's view of this current inter-Korean relations?
2: Well, you could say it's a little bit hypocritical of Beijing, because if South Korea were to refer to China and Taiwan as two countries, there would be quite an uproar. But here, too, I think Beijing is appealing to a tendency that is already well underway here in South Korea. There's increasing support here for recognizing North Korea as a state. And according to polls, most South Koreans already see it that way anyway. And the unification minister, Chung Dong-young, has even publicly referred to it as the Democratic People's Republic of Korea. Now, sure, there is resistance to that sort of thing even inside this government, but nevertheless, it's a growing tendency here which the Chinese naturally want to encourage. Why? Because they like the status quo. They know from Germany's unification, which was followed by a big eastward expansion of NATO, that Korean unification could well result in American soldiers being stationed along the border to China. So they would much rather that North Korea continue as a nuclear-armed buffer state. But at the same time, they want tensions reduced to a minimum, because they do not want to see a war break out on the peninsula that America might try to expand into China. And Beijing feels, as I do, really, that the best way to stabilize the status quo on the peninsula is for both governments to recognize each other as legitimate states. I don't think that's going to solve the tension entirely, but it's a big step forward.
0: Mm-hmm. So keeping the status quo, it will be important for Beijing's national interest. Then what about China's role on the Korean Peninsula, Dr. Goh? Beijing has pledged to play a constructive role, but it's also cautious about mediating between Washington and Pyongyang as well. So what kind of role are they willing to play right now?
1: Well, clearly, like the Chinese, the Korea's expectation of a potential Chinese role in ensuring a stability in the Korean Peninsula is probably it's unlikely to be met, because, as Professor Meyer said, in a way, the Chinese are essentially putting on the table their own policy priorities when it comes to the Korean Peninsula. So it's a far cry from what China has done in the early 2000s, when China was hosting the six-party talks for North Korea's denuclearization, in which China indeed was playing a very constructive role, was investing political capital in ensuring that North Korea would denuclearize eventually. Right, at the moment, China's strategic objective in the Korean Peninsula is less about North Korea's denuclearization or lowering the tension in the Korean Peninsula. Essentially, citing North Korea in the most important strategic issues, including denuclearization. So, as mentioned before, China intentionally took out the term denuclearization from the readout. So clearly, they have an eye on the North Korean interests here, because North Korea doesn't want to engage outside world when the agenda dictates that they have to talk about denuclearization. So besides that, China also is using the two-state style terminology that North Koreans are advancing at the moment. So in that sense, China is essentially echoing the North Korean positions to the South Koreans. So in that sense, China is not having a role as an honest broker here. It's more of a spokesperson for North Korea in an international setting. So this is something that the South Korea should take into consideration when they deal with China, especially if the ultimate objective is to use the Beijing channel to reach the North Korean side. So I think we have to temper our expectations when it comes to China.
0: Mm-hmm. So from Seoul's point of view, there could be some limits
1: exactly.
0: We would expect from Beijing. But Washington, it's taking its own steps regarding Pyongyang. President Trump scaled back UFS exercises, which is a move that's welcomed by President Lee, of course. Then what would that mean for allied readiness and deterrence?
1: Well, so clearly this is was a surprise to many, especially on the military side, because there we had an Ultra Freedom Shield exercise going on at the moment. So, this kind of a midway interruption is unprecedented. I think it surprised many concerned on both sides of the ocean, in the Washington or in Seoul, in the wrong way. But having said that, I think it has a profound impact when it comes to some of the policy objectives pursued by the Lee Jae-myung administration. So, for instance, President Lee wanted to wrap up the transfer of the operational control of South Korean forces during wartime before the end of it, actually by 2028. But for that, the South Korean military would have to meet certain conditions, and the condition would include demonstrating its capability to lead a joint forces command instead of the United States. So, and for that, they have to use this kind of exercises as a major test basis. But then nonetheless, this exercise interruption has essentially taken away an opportunity for South Korea to demonstrate such capability. So in conclusion, probably going to delay the OCON transfer process. It's unlikely for South Korea to be able to get back the OCON wartime OCON before 2028 at this rate. So I think this is probably something intended by President Trump to pressure the South Korean government. And clearly, the reason was mentioned by President Trump. He's upset about the fact that South Korea is now proactive in helping the United States in the Middle East, as well as the slow rate of implementation of the investment commitment promised by the South Korean side. So I think this all is affecting the South Korean side in a negative way. So I think President Lee is probably feeling that the only silver lining here is President Trump's revealed intention to sit down with Kim Jong-un before the end of the year, which would advance President Lee's North Korea policy agenda.
0: Mm-hmm. So it would have negative impacts, but when it comes to dialogue with North Korea, that will paid off. Right. But to many surprise, Pyongyang has sent a mixed message regarding this. Kim Yo-jong dismissed the UFS reduction while calling the Trump-Kim relationship excellent. And also just a few hours ago, the regime fired a series of ballistic missiles into the East Sea as well. Professor Myers, how should we read into this mixed messaging?
2: Well, clearly, Kim Yo-jong wants to encourage President Trump in his soft line thinking, and she knows that he does not take kindly to insults. You know, she used to insult President Moon Jae-in all the time, and he would just keep on smiling. But President Trump is not that type of person. On the other hand, you could say that President Trump spoiled the North Koreans during his first term by simply canceling Ulchi Freedom Guardian, as it was called then, at Kim Jong-un's request. Now, 8 years have passed since then, and North Korea is a much stronger and more prosperous country now, arguably with a lot more stature on the international stage as well. So as Pyongyang sees it, the very least that Washington should do now, if it's serious about wanting a new relationship, is to cancel UFS altogether. So it's not necessarily a mixed message, I think. It's more of an indication that North Korea knows it has a much stronger hand than it did 8 years ago, and it expects to be treated accordingly by the White House. Now, as for these short-range missile launches, they've traditionally been a kind of rhetorical flourish for the regime in Pyongyang. They're its way of saying, we are neither impressed nor frightened by what you guys just did. We continue to mean business. These launches do not really raise the temperature very much in the region because they represent no great technological advances. And they happen so often these days that, you know, people are not surprised or shocked by them, but they do serve the purpose of signaling resolve and firmness.
0: Right, so it kind of means that Pyongyang is wanting more from Washington. Then, Dr. Go, what kind of approach should Washington take on North Korea without giving away too much too soon?
1: Well, I think in a way, I think President Trump hasn't really implemented his own lessons about the deal-making here. I agree with Professor Myers on this, that North Korea has a much stronger position when it comes to negotiating with Trump compared to 8 years ago. Clearly this offer of a dialogue was tendered out by the United States first, and also the United States made a first move, essentially a first concession to North Korea to bring Kim Jong-un to the negotiation table by canceling the Ulchi Freedom Shield exercise midway. So these are huge gestures that North Korea has been asking for many years, but at the moment, at this time, North Korea clearly feels that it has a much stronger negotiating hands. So I think North Korea is going to ask more for an eventual summit to materialize before the end of this year. So I think President Trump understands this. But nonetheless, I think the fact that President Trump is not trying to play hard to get, so to speak, in these negotiations with North Korea shows that President Trump is essentially come to terms with the fact that the United States doesn't really enjoy a strong position vis-a-vis North Korea. So I think this is really going to be about limiting the downside to a potential summit between President Trump and Kim. There is just increasing concern, both Seoul and Washington, that President Trump might actually promise too much. And here, even though his promises might not be implemented eventually, what matters here is that some of the arguments, some of the terms he's going to use could advance North Korean agenda and interests. For instance, if President Trump uses the term nuclear weapon state, that has the function of legitimizing North Korea's illicit nuclear program, for instance. And for President Trump, who doesn't get obsessed with these kind of terms, might think that this is a very low concession, but nonetheless, it's going to have a huge ramifications for North Korea policy everywhere for the international community down the road. So in that sense, I think these are the small concessions that President Trump might think of this is just an entreaty for North Korea to just to talk, but because he might think that there's no tangible, concrete downside to this. But nonetheless, these are exactly the kind of concessions and goals that North Korea might be pursuing through meetings with President Trump in person for later this year.
0: Mm-hmm. Then what about the role of South Korea? Mm-hmm. President Lee said that Seoul would act as a pacemaker for U.S.-North Korea dialogue. What kind of role would that actually look in practice?
1: So, I think President Lee's use of the term pacemaker to President Trump's role as a peacemaker is essentially a tacit recognition of the fact that South Korea doesn't really have a channel of communication with Pyongyang, therefore no leverage vis-a-vis North Korea at the moment. It's a fact that South Korea's role in any kind of negotiation with Pyongyang is going to be minor. So I think President Lee is using the term pacemaker for South Korea's role in this negotiation in North Korea essentially the work that South Korea can do. I think what South Korea can do in this kind of scenarios will be limited to supporting the United States, obviously, but supporting in the sense that essentially siding with President Trump's as initiative vis-a-vis North Korea fully and completely. So making sure that Seoul and Washington doesn't really show disagreement and some of the contentious issues, for instance, denuclearization issues. If President Trump were to use the term nuclear weapon state, I think President Lee might in fact not protest such a use of a term. So essentially, President Lee essentially limiting the South Korea role to be pick a good supporting staff without disagreeing with President Trump, at least publicly.
0: Mm-hmm. So all of this happening, definitely North Korea is in a different position from the past years. Then, Professor Myers, what would be a realistic goal for diplomacy at this time?
2: Well, the most realistic approach, I think, might be instead of another, you know, big flashy summit, just to quietly pursue small trust building measures and then build on them. I could imagine, for example, a working level agreement on risk reduction measures. So, you know, North Korea agreeing to establish a military hotline to give the Americans a heads up before missile launches, even short range missile launches, in return, say, for an American pledge to downscale all exercises, or maybe to cancel one big annual exercise for good, that kind of thing. And if that holds, the two sides could move on to a North Korean agreement to, say, cap ICBM production and testing in return for the Americans formally recognizing North Korea as a nuclear power. But as Dr. Goh says, you know, the Americans have perhaps already conceded too much. I think it was four times last year that Donald Trump already referred to North Korea as a nuclear power, and he's really given a lot away without getting anything in return. But with everything going on right now, I don't think even modest progress would be realistic this year. I mean, Kim is committed to fighting with Russia, and he's not going to want to endanger that very lucrative relationship with Moscow to sign a deal with an American president who clearly does not take signed agreements very seriously, as the Iranians found out. Now, I hope I'm wrong, but I don't think we're going to see substantial diplomatic progress until at least one of those two big wars is resolved. So either the war in Ukraine or the one in the Middle East.
0: Right. So definitely a lot is going on and a lot of uncertainty, of course. So expectations may have to be different this time around. And we'll have to see whether this latest diplomatic momentum could actually lead to some fruitful results. But as for now, we'll have to leave our discussion right here tonight. Dr. Goh, thank you so much for your insights.
1: My pleasure.
0: And of course, Professor Myers, we really appreciate your time.
2: Always a pleasure. Thank you.
0: And that'll be all from us on Within the Frame tonight. Be sure to tune in again next time as we continue to explore the stories that matter. Until then, stay informed and engaged.
3: Korea Initiative. The future is already in motion. Intelligence redesigns reality. Life expands beyond limits. Culture moves the world. Our vision reaches into the infinite. Together, we will go even further. The K Initiative.

In one corner of the village school, a child is sniffing in tears. Before him stands the teacher, stern yet kind in his gaze. Was he perhaps punished? Beside him, another child struggles to hold back laughter. Ah, that boy smiling. He married early and is already wearing a gat. The energy here is intense. Wrestlers strain with all their might to throw one another, while people from all walks of life gather around cheering. Though for their taffy seller, business seemed to matter more than the match. An important living space for women of Joseon era and a place filled with the joys and sorrows of everyday life. This is the laundry site. As the Joseon woman lifts her skirt while washing her clothes, you can feel her strength and resilience. Behind the rocks, a scholar hides, covering his face with a fan, yet forgetting his dignity as he secretly watches the woman. Here, another scholar also hides behind his fan, watching someone with a lingering gaze. It is a woman carrying a child, unaware of his stare, while her husband, along with their two children, seems excited for their outing. Filling the canvas with laughter and the lively warmth of people, Album of Genre Paintings by Kim Hong-do captures everyday life in 18th century Joseon with a deeply humane gaze. Kim Hong-do placed not only the elite, but also ordinary people at the center of his work. From labor and play, to the subtle emotions between men and women. The diverse figures across these 25 paintings seem to transport us to vibrant scenes of Joseon life. By portraying the everyday lives of ordinary people, Album of Genre Paintings by Kim Hong-do preserves them as traces of a brilliant history. Within it, the timeless essence of life remains warm and alive.

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Inner strength, respect for others. Now a familiar part of everyday life, Taekwondo has become a celebration shared worldwide. A beautiful culture united through Ye, the spirit of respect. Connecting heart to heart. 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We now strive to safeguard Taekwondo's community training culture as a treasured heritage for all humanity. The pride of Korea, Taekwondo.

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Youth Generation shares their fresh perspective on what's trending now. 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This is Youth Generation.

0: Korea Initiative. The future is already in motion. 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Life expands beyond limits. Culture moves the world. 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Together, we will go even further. The K Initiative.
1: Welcome to our fifth Joseph's A Little Too Special K-Food cooking class.
2: Hi, I'm Daphne from Singapore. This is the first time I'm going to be learning how to make chon from a two Michelin star chef.

0: I'm from Israel. I work as a communication and marketing manager, and I needed a break. So I came here to get some healing and some comfort with Korean cooking, yeah.
1: Hello, my name is Christina. I'm from Ukraine, and I'm also really excited to learn the jump today.
2: Yeah, go straight in, good. On and on. Yeah, perfect, perfect. Happy, yeah, very nice. So as you know from the sign, today is going to be Chon, and we're gonna make three of my favorites.

0: We're going to start with cabbage pancake. Then we are going to make Himmelpajan, so taking a nice seafood pancake. And then finally, we will do just some simple Hanochon. The goal from this class is to kind of show you how you can make it easily at home. Let's get started. For the first one is we're gonna make our batter. So this one here, panjuk, is gonna be for both the baechujeon and our seafood pancake as well. We have here is our flour. I'm gonna just add our water. Just gonna create a small little well in the middle. And we just wanna work the flour in gently. Don't feel like I'm gonna have to watch Daphne do this one. I think she'll be fine. Inside, very cool. Very nice.
1: So will you be going for something that's a little bit more soft or a little bit more crispy?
0: What did they say in Korea? Koppa sokchok? Yeah. Crispy on the outside, nice and fluffy on the inside. So that's what I'm chasing here for this one. How are you going there? You doing well?
2: I think I'm good.
0: Yeah, you're doing well.
2: It's pretty sticky over here.
0: Yeah, I like to get it to quite a thick stage and then I can really like whip out those lumps. Once you get it to this stage, I've added about 70% of the water. It's very thick, but there's no lumps. Then you're gonna add in the rest of your water. But take your time.
3: So we need to put all of the water in this batter, right?
0: Yes, all of the water will go in there, but you need to, yeah, just whisk it a little bit more.
2: So you're supposed to use the whole water because it's getting a little bit watery.
0: No, that's
2: for
0: fine.
2: Me.
0: It's yeah, fine? It's fine. Yeah, yeah. Exactly. Okay. So you'll go, you're in a good spot there. You're going to go
2: Thank
0: all there.
2: You.
0: Trust the process.
2: Trust the process. Just...
0: Amazing. We're looking good. You're also going to need a little bit more work, I think, just to get those little lumps out there.
3: Do you have to make the texture a little more sticky?
0: You have a little bit of inconsistency in the batter. So you want to make sure that there's no hard bits of flour.
3: Oh, yes.
0: And then we just want to get those little bits there on the side. Perfect.
1: Hey,
0: those looks great, Daphne. That's perfect. Lovely, lovely. So what I do is I pick out one leaf. Mm-hmm. And that's going to be my middle leaf like that.
3: Oh, Chef, do I need to cut off the 6 stem in the cabbage leaf?
0: No, you're okay. I'm gonna go like that. So that's our nice one. That's gonna be our middle presentation. And then we're gonna take this one. Let's cut that down the middle for me there. And then we're gonna look at the side. Lovely. Lovely. So you're okay. Your cabbage is nice. All right, are we feeling confident?
3: Yes.
0: Okay. All right, guys, we ready? We take our pancakes, we're popping them in here.
2: Okay.
0: You can see the cabbage. You can see the color of the cabbage.
1: So you want it really thin, a very thin coating of batter.
0: Very thin, very thin. It's called cabbage pancake, not flour pancake.
2: True.
0: And that's what you want to hear, that sizzle, but it's not aggressive. And then on the other side here, beautiful. Happy, then I take my gloves off. We're gonna take a little time there. Who would like to start first?
4: I already did mine.
0: You're ready.
2: So this is pretty thick, you would say, right?
0: I think that's perfect. You go
2: it is.
0: Yeah, now go
2: so
0: down.
2: So I should go
0: and
2: down,
0: I lay it
2: right?
0: away from you.
2: Away from me.
0: Yeah,

0: correctly.
1: Okay. Nice.
0: There we are. Just break that stem as well.
2: Break the stem.
0: Just break that middle stem for me. So then you have it's flat. There we go. Thank you.
2: Okay.
0: Very nice.
1: It's getting a little bit crispy in the bottom.
0: Perfect. If it's loose like that, what you can do is just slide.
1: Like an omelet.
0: Exactly.
1: Nice.
0: Okay.
2: Do I have to press it a little bit?
0: Yeah, I'll give a little press. Would you like me to flip it for you, or do you want to do it?
2: I would like to ask a chef. Oh. Whoa.
0: It's a little bit, I felt it was a bit crispy there, but that's fine. It's still going to be good. No
2: I love
0: problem.
2: Crispy.
1: It looks good.
2: Yeah. I like the crispiness.
1: Mine is a little bit white, a little bit pale.
0: Oh, no.
3: Not yet. But
0: I'm going to give you a little bit of extra heat.
3: Chef is saving my chon.
0: No. I think it was just a little bit low on that one. So I'll just give it a little blast. I'm going to put mine away as well. We have our first pancakes ready. And I'll grab yours and just want to pop that over there for me.
3: It's smoking.
0: Oh, I took my eyes off. Sorry, buddy. Let's take this seriously now.
3: Okay.
0: You ready?
3: Yes, I'm ready.
0: Well, let's do it. I believe in you. Pan is nicely hot now. Yep. And then push that down. Feels like enough. Maybe a tiny
3: just
0: bit
3: a
0: there.
3: Bit.
0: A little bit there just to round it off.
3: Okay.
0: That's a perfect temperature. And we're just going to have a little peek there. I would actually just take a touch of oil. Tiny bit more just to get under there. So push that down. Amazing. I have faith in you. I have faith in you, Daphne. Whoa!
1: Success.
0: Beautiful. Actually, that's probably the best example of cooking, I think, in that one there. Even better than mine. Yeah, exactly. That's beautiful, Daphne. It's really nice. We'll say that that's mine. Perfect.
3: It's got on camera, right?
0: Yes. It's mine. Amazing. So that was the first one done. A nice little entry level little one. We're going to show another chon. Now we're going to move on to the seafood pancake. Himbeul pachon. So we already have our batter. The only thing is we're gonna just add a little bit, essentially tuna extract, but you can use a little bit of fish sauce. Sometimes I've seen saeljot being put in there as well, so you can use a little bit of different things, but we just put a little bit of seafood flavor in the mix. So we're gonna put that in our batter.
1: Okay.
0: Scrumptious. We're gonna cut the vegetables first. So cut roughly. They're already being washed and cleaned. I want a little bit of texture in this one here. And when you're ready, we're just gonna pop in.
3: Oh, and chef, into the batter.
0: Straight into the batter. That's amazing. Amazing, now we're gonna chop some chili. I prefer just thin slices down here. Quite thin on this one, actually, if possible. Same again with the green chili, guys. So slice this one really nice and fine and pop it in. Everyone happy? Amazing. So what we're gonna do, we're gonna start with the prawn and using our knife, we are going to just lay it flat, put my hand on top and slice down. And then I take the top and I push off this piece here.
1: So you're taking the tail off and then just in the middle.
3: I kind of removed the tail first. I hope it's all right.
0: That's fine. I like to keep it on because it gives me something to work with. But as long as you get there the same result, that's absolutely fine. Once we're done there, we're going to slice our squid. I like slightly thicker pieces with this. I love the texture. The same with the tentacles here. The top bit's slightly higher.

0: lettuce. I'm going to chop that up a little bit. And there we have it. Very nice.
1: It's a little slippery.
0: It's a little bit slippery, yes. Sometimes you can find it, you can just cut it down the middle.
1: It's okay. I just need to guide the knife
0: down. No problem. And then I'm going to mix my batter. Same with it before, I don't want too much. I'm going to put it in the middle. Perfect. And now my toppings on. Make it look beautiful as well. Want to make sure this sticks down. I still want that seafood as part of the batter, not on top of the thing.
1: I guess it's really listen to the batter.
0: Yeah. This is a nice heat now. It's not too aggressive. You can see here, it had enough color.
1: Wow.
2: That's a beautiful crisp.
0: All right, ready?
2: Yep. And you pat it down, right?
0: Yeah, pat it down, spread it out.
2: Okay.
0: And then get the next loop in there because you want a bit more of that glue.
2: Uh-huh.
0: That's perfect. That's great.
2: Okay.
0: You don't need all of it. I think this is probably a recipe for two here. So with all the seafood, otherwise, and I'll put one more here for you.
2: Okay.
0: Perfect.
2: Okay.
0: Now I'm going to leave you in charge to watch that one and flip it when you feel ready.
2: Okay.
0: That's great. And I'll put a couple of this one over there. Whilst we're all having fun, how are you over there?
2: I think I flipped it too early.
0: Too
2: early? Now, my question is, if you flipped it too early because it's really pale, can you just flip it back?
0: Yeah, definitely. Yeah. We don't throw away anything here.
2: Okay.
0: Really nice, really nice.
1: I'm flipping.
0: Okay, go
1: it's
0: for it.
1: It's too brown.
0: Go for it. Oh. That's perfect. When you feel like you're ready, you're gonna put it on this plate for us here, okay? Christina, I'm here for you, okay?
3: Let's try.
0: I never forgot. Let's do this.
3: Let's do this.
0: So I'm gonna pull evenly. Yes. Now spread. It's a little bit there. Now let's put the seafood in.
3: Okay.
0: Like you saw with me, we need to go nice and quickly.
3: Yes.
1: Back in.
0: Do you need a help?
1: Yes, please. Chef.
0: All right.
1: Can we take a look? It's a bit under.
0: I think it's dry, so you need a little bit more oil. I'm coming for you, Christina. That's beautiful.
3: Mine is getting too sticky.
0: It's the same here. We're just going to lift that top bit there, which is nice, like so.
3: Add some oil.
0: Add some oil, yep. And then we're okay.
3: Thank you for saving my time.
0: No.
2: Okay. I think I should take mine off because
0: yours is still
2: it's
0: in
2: not
0: the pan.
2: Getting,
0: yes,
2: it's not getting better.
0: That's beautiful. No, whoa. I'll save it.
2: Yeah.
0: Just go like that. Like so. Chef.
2: Thank you.
0: That's lovely.
2: Thank you so much.
0: Would you like to flip?
3: No.
0: No problem. That is our second chon. 57 more chons to go. Ready?
1: Perfect.
0: Feeling pumped up? Our final chon for today, Hanno chon. Super, super simple. We are going to just separate the yolks and the white. You can wear gloves if you like. I find it easier without. Then we want to pick the egg up. And I actually just want a small amount of egg white back in.
1: And what's the egg white for, Chef?
0: It just helps loosen it and give it a bit more. So we're using the egg yolk for flavor, for color, for texture. But when I'm putting it on, it can be quite loose.
2: Mm-hmm.
0: The white, just a small amount of white just helps it stay completely on. So you'll see the texture changes completely. It's a little bit looser. It grips a bit more. Before it would just be like, but it has just a little bit of gripness to it on that one.
2: Would you add more here or?
0: Yours is perfect.
2: Perfect.
0: Perfect.
2: Okay.
0: Perfect. You are crushing. How are you?
3: This
0: you added like some?
3: Mild.
0: No, that's fine. And then you just want to get a bit aggressive.
3: Okay.
0: And our pastry chef, I don't need to check you, Daphne. I think you're just showing off now.
1: Yeah.
0: So just with the salt, just seasoning up. And same with pepper. And this is however you want it. I like quite intense. My favorite ingredient, Korean dishes are normally pretty bold flavors. So I like high seasoning on mine, but that's completely up to you. Exciting. I like to just pat both sides as well. So it's a nice even coating. Amazing. Perfect. Once we're ready, I'm gonna put the pieces in the flour. And then I'm just gonna lay them there ready for the next step.
1: Chef, you're laying them like laundry.
0: Yes, they're my little... No, I wanna be able to, when I'm dipping, I don't wanna be trying to find my meat. Easy peasy.
2: So we should shake them a little bit just to...
0: Exactly, that's perfect.
2: Okay.
0: Perfect, perfect, perfect. Let's do this. So dipping in, like so, and in.
2: You're smoothing it out and just
0: letting the natural amount fall. And remembering which one was your first one that you put in the pan will help you out. So that nice little golden through there, that's where we want. I'm going to start to line up these guys. This one here is amazing. Perfect. You ready?
3: Yes.
0: Yeah. Let's go in.
3: Like this?
0: Yeah. Yeah. Go in. Yeah. A tiny bit more egg on yours. But that's fine. We'll do it on the next one. So you want a little bit more egg on through here.
3: Uh-huh.
0: When you do it? Yeah. Go straight in. Got it. On and on. Yeah. Perfect. Perfect. Perfect. Really nice.
3: Wonderful.
0: Happy.
3: Yeah, I'm really happy.
1: The color is beautiful.
0: You can shoot there.
2: Okay.
0: It's all better than mine, guys, so I have nothing more to teach you. How are you going over there, Daphne?
1: She's helping me, Christine.
0: Perfect, yes, amazing.
2: Teamwork, teamwork.
0: Teamwork makes the dream work.
1: Put us here, please. Okay.
0: Okay.
1: Thank you.
0: How are we over here?
1: It is...
0: Great! You guys are doing a great job. That's beautiful. Look at that.
1: Thanks to Christina for helping me.
0: That's amazing. Christina, everyone. We are done with frying pancakes, guys. Thank you for your hard work. Cheers.
2: Thank you for the invitation.
0: Thank you. I recommend starting with the baekjujong because it's going to be the lightest. Taking the baekjujong, it's going to be a big bite. Get it in that sauce, get all that chili on there like that. Oh. Mmm. Mmm.
2: Mmm.
0: Wow. Crazy.
2: It's my first time having this. Never tried it. It's perfection.
0: Really nice. How do you find it, guys?
3: The best baekjujang I've had so far.
0: Oh, thank you. That's so nice. You guys are so sweet. You can keep coming back, guys. Actually, also try the beef without any of the seasoning. You can taste the real flavor of the meat, I think.
2: Mmm.
1: But for me, as I'm having the Hanu yukjeon, it really just, like, I can really taste the taste of Korea.
0: Yeah.
1: Like, the really, the premium ingredients and how it's so simple, but just elevated. So definitely when I go back to Singapore, I'm going to try this for my family back at home.
0: Yeah, you should. I think you made a good point. It's just taking a really nice ingredient, like Hanu is amazing, and then just dip it, fry it, eat it, nice sauce. It's so simple, and it's just such a nice way to eat. You can taste the purity of the ingredients. We haven't covered it up completely. Very cool. Try the final Hemul Pachon. I ate some already because I am greedy.
3: This one is actually amazing. In Ukraine, we don't eat a lot of like fresh seafood.
0: Yeah.
3: So this one is different.
0: Yeah. Really.
3: It's so soft. Like the baechjang was the crispiness, and this one is like all about the melting in my mouth. I really like it.
2: What about you? What's your favorite jang?
3: For me, I guess it's yukjang.
2: Yukjang.
3: I'm trying it for the first time here. And really, I like the texture, and it kind of remind me of home.
2: Really?
3: Because in Ukraine, like, we eat also like a lot of meat, especially in my family, we eat a lot of beef.
0: So,
3: and also when we do like cooking, we use egg yolk a lot.
0: Okay, amazing.
3: So I really found like a taste from home.
0: Oh, that's so sweet.
2: Yeah, yeah.
0: Wow, it's really sweet.
2: Daphne, how about you?
1: For me, I would say that the yukjeon was my favorite as well.
2: Yukjeon?
1: Yeah.
0: And you?
2: I love all of them.
0: Yeah. You have a favorite? Because I think we're going in, you thought that
2: the
0: was
2: three.
0: Yeah.
2: I thought it's going to be the Hemul Pachon, but I think it's the yukjeon.
0: Yeah.
2: Yeah. The yukjeon is delicious, really.
0: Yeah.
2: It's great.
0: Really nice. And the texture, if you get a nice beef, like the beef we're using today, there's enough of the beef texture that you can feel it. It's not like, what am I eating? But it's not too tough that you kind of have to force your way through it. So I think it's a really nice, happy medium.
2: Mm-hmm.
0: Yeah. Chon is all about timing. And the difference between 10 and 20 seconds is a lifetime. Today's class, if I wanted to give every student a one-on-one demonstration, just so they could leave and they could understand, and also they didn't have too many failures throughout. Once you learn the basics and you have that, you can build your confidence and you can easily do this and repeat it.
1: It was so fun to learn how to make chon with Chef Joseph. Even though we were doing the traditional Korean pancake, Chef Joseph managed to tell us a bit of tips and tricks on how to make it a little bit better. So a little slippery.
0: It's a little bit slippery, yes. Sometimes you can find it, you can just cut it down the middle.
1: It was really insightful and I really enjoyed myself a lot.
3: Actually, I wasn't that good in the food making technique, and also he helped a lot me. Mine is getting too sticky.
0: It's the same here. We're just gonna lift that top bit there, which is nice, like so.
3: Add some oil.
0: And then we're okay.
3: Thank you for saving my time.
0: No.
3: I hope that in the future I can meet him again.
2: I had a lot of questions towards Joseph because, again, I really wanted to understand it because for me, sure, it's a nice experience, but if I can also get some information and actually apply it to my daily life.
4: So you're taking the tail off and then just in the middle.
2: And I feel like I gained new skills today. Yeah.
3: Oh, I'll take a picture of two here.
0: Let's get in here.
3: One, two, three. Oh, that's perfect.

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3: And I'm your special Simply MC, actress Hwang Ji-ya. Hi. 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
2: We've got a variety of music to fill up today's episode of Simply K-pop. 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
3: Nicely done. 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
2: All right. 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
3: We've got Shikgu bringing a fresh wave of K-hip-hop and Surin, a shining new star in the making.
2: But first, let's check out S'mores, the new multinational girl group who's ready for the global stage. Music, start!

0: Incheon may feel quite far from Seoul, but it's actually very accessible through the magic of public transportation.
1: Yes, and there are so many Incheon islands you can easily visit from Seoul, with Incheon rightfully dubbed as the city of islands. Each of Incheon's islands has its unique charm.
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1: Then I'll recommend Songdo, Incheon's international city. 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You can walk through its beautiful central park and even kayak along the canal that runs through. 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
0: I still have so many areas of Korea that I need to check off. Everyone, you'll visit Incheon, right? Incheon 가주실 거죠?
2: 네.
0: 또 우리 K-pop 팬분들은 인천 자주 가시잖아요. 또 그죠?
1: Great to hear it. The next artists we're about to meet are just as charming as the city of Incheon. Let's go see them now. Music start.

0: Gia, do you have any night routines you don't skip out on?
1: Of course. Every night, I love to unwind by using cute bath bombs and relaxing in the hot tub. So tonight will be no exception.
0: Oh, that's cute. The reason why I bring it up is because there's a routine that I want all of us to do so that we stay healthy and in top shape. How about a short workout before going to bed? Just even stretching for 10 minutes.
1: Oh, that's a great idea.
0: I don't think anyone's gonna do it, but okay.
1: I think our next artists are perfect to listen to for the night routine too.
0: Great, then let's all include that into our night routine. You, me, and everybody.
1: And to help us with that, here's Seoif, Ijinhee, and Exin. Music, start!

0: Were you always this kind of person?
1: Huh, what kind of person?
0: No, like, on top of being a pro idol, you make music, you MC the show, you act, and now you're even dubbing movies? Are you just gonna be good at everything?
1: Thank you so much. That's right, everyone. The movie How to Train Your Dragon, which I dubbed in Korean, premiered today in Korea. 여러분, 제가 드래곤 길 들이기에 성우가 되었어요. 이거 참 박수 칠 일 아닙니까? Please watch it a lot. Leave lots of reviews, guys.
0: I'll definitely make time to watch it as well. So, what character are you playing? Did you have any hiccups while dubbing? 아무래도 주인공일 테니까용.
1: 그러니까용. I'm playing the role of Hiccup, which is the main character in the movie. And the movie's about a young boy on a journey through courage and friendship. 아, 드래곤 길 들이기 많이 봐주세요. 더빙 판도 많이 좀 부탁드릴게요.
0: Then, do you think you can show us a bit of voice acting?
1: Oh my god. I don't want to spoil anything, so I'm just going to do the first line in the movie, okay? 영화의 첫 줄을 해드리겠습니다. 기대를 너무 안 하시는 것 같은데?
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1: 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Everybody, can you guys close your eyes? Because it's a dubbing, 그래서 얼굴은 hiccup 얼굴을 봐야 돼요. 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Yes!
0: Woo!
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0: Wow. Okay.
1: 무비는 더 좋을 거예요.
0: I'm even more excited for it. Then let's take this excitement and introduce our next stage. Can you do it for us in character?
1: Holy moly. It won't be easy, but I'll try. From Big Ocean, delivering emotions from the heart to With Us. Back on, isn't it Dewi? Back on stage and reunited with fans. Music, start!

0: Tui, that was so beautiful and all.
1: Thank you.
0: But why are you singing all of the sudden?
1: I know. Everyone knows this masterpiece, right? I'm singing it because Seven Us remade Yuri Sangja's Can I Love You? I'm really excited to hear it.
0: Just wait 30 more seconds for it. After Seven Us, there's actually another stage waiting.
1: Oh my gosh. I was so excited about Seven Us remake that I forgot I'm the MC. I'm so sorry. Please introduce who's coming up afterward.
0: They're back after a year with an explosive energy. Come hop on the crazy train with Elast. Are you all ready? 탑승 준비되셨나요?
1: I'm ready.
0: Great, then all aboard. Music start.

0: Your gateway to Korea, Simply K-pop. K-pop. It's time to wrap up this episode of Simply K-pop. Everyone, did you have fun today? 오늘 재밌게 즐기셨나요?
1: Yay, so much fun. And today concludes your final day as a special MC. Please tell us how it was.
0: It was a pleasure to MC with you, Taewi 선배님.
1: 감사합니다.
0: It's been such an incredible experience to get to explore new energetic sides of my bright ego. So it was such a dream to get to MC on this Simply K-pop stage.
1: I had a great time co-emceeing with you too. I'll be cheering for you in everything that you do. 항상 응원하도록 하겠습니다.
0: 감사합니다.
1: 여러분도 응원해 주실 거죠? 그렇다고
0: Aww,
1: 하네요.
0: Thank you so much, everyone. There will be more amazing K-pop artists and their performance next time. So please make sure to come watch your Gateway to Korea. Simply,
1: Simply
0: K-pop.
1: K-pop.
0: Goodbye,
1: bye-bye.
0: Everyone.
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0: thousands of years, one breath has endured. 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
2: 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I'm eating this right now. Let's go. 할머니! 아카니 시고. 아카니 시고. 아카니 시고.

It may have been the tomb of a young prince. Kumyongchong tomb, one of Silla's ancient burial mounds. The gold crown and belt discovered here were notably smaller than those found in other tombs. The Silla royal family is believed to have carefully prepared the tomb for a young life that ended too soon, placing a variety of grave goods within. Among the many artifacts, one pair of objects in particular draws the eye. Earthenware figures that seem as if they might gallop off at any moment. Look closely, and you'll notice the two figures are slightly different. Did you spot the difference? One exudes authority, wearing an ornate headdress and full armor. The horse, too, is richly adorned with elaborate harnesses. In contrast, the other figure appears plainly dressed, with hair tied in a topknot and a cloth wrapped around the head. Based on their attire and size, the more elaborate figure is presumed to be the tomb's occupant, while the simpler one appears to be a servant. So what exactly are these pottery figures which vividly reflect the everyday life of Silla people? They are, in fact, hollow vessels, pitchers. Water could be poured in through a funnel at the horse's rear and dispensed through a spout at its chest. Then why would the Silla people place such a intricate vessels in a tomb of a young prince? Perhaps it was a heartfelt wish that the young prince, whose life was cut short, would never go thirsty on his long journey to the heavens.

0: A country where traditional and modern cultures coexist.
1: Where you can explore spectacular landscapes and nature.
0: Savor the delights of traveling at every turn.
1: Where? Korea, of course.
0: There are some must-visit places in Korea. Ones that appear in every tour guidebook, Hangang River, Gyeongbokgung Palace from the Joseon Dynasty, and...
1: Yes, yes, these are essentials, but I want to go somewhere a little different. I don't have to follow the guidebook. For example, filming locations for K-pop music videos or K-dramas and movies.
0: Traveling is all about taking it slow. A long walk, at your own pace, or even zoning out somewhere quiet. Doesn't it sound relaxing?
1: You travel for the experience, trying something new in a foreign place, de-stressing and making lifetime memories, taking tons of pictures along the way.
0: 70% of the Korean territory is mountainous. Naturally, hiking is a very popular pastime in Korea. Not your kind of activity? Trust me, the view will make the effort worth it. Just catch your breath by the cold stream in the valley.
1: Korea is surrounded by the sea on three sides. From the beach, you can enjoy a wide open view as well as various water activities. But the riverside is great too. There's plenty to see and do.
0: If you're in Korea, you can't miss the night view full of dazzling lights.
1: Yes, even the same place can have a totally different vibe at night.
0: Want to make unforgettable memories?
1: How about traveling to all corners of Korea? Join us next time to explore more about Korean culture.

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0: Ideas ahead of their time have shaped a better world. A man who believed that culture could bring peace to the world. Kim Koo. The one thing I seek in infinite quantity is the power of a highly developed culture. This is because the power of culture brings happiness and meaning to our lives, and by extension, to the lives of others. My wish, culture of peace. 150th anniversary of the birth of Kim Koo.
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2: Hello, I'm Chen, and this is Peace Insight, where we bring you this week's news on reunification. Puyo, our final stop. From the rich history of Baekje to heart-pounding adventures, join Cho Jin-se, Yi Do, Kwon Bum, Zekers Hunter and Yujun on the final leg of their journey through Puyo, Chungcheongnam-do. As their memorable trip comes to a close, they look back on the cultures of the three kingdoms and reflect on the shared history that continues to connect us today. Some children are learning about unification while connecting hearts through music. On this episode of Unification Login, we meet conductor Oh Soo-bi of the Ulim, the Inter-Korean Youth Choir.

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It's time for today's news, the Daily Report. From current developments in Korea to various stories from around the globe, we highlight the context of major issues with a balanced analysis and on-the-ground reporting. Keep up to date with today's headlines on the Daily Report.

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Guests have 3 duties to fulfill: clapping, cheering, and taking pictures. Step 4. Dining. Take off your jacket. This will be your seat from now on. Start with the not your everyday delicacies. Kobe chip. Yes, osa. Yes, chili shrimps. Definitely yes. Kimbap. Yeah, only if you can't live without it. No need to pile up food. You have more than one opportunity. Did you survive the wedding? Wait, did someone catch your eye? What are you waiting for? You're looking fine today.

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1: The future is already in motion. Intelligence redesigns reality. Life expands beyond limits. Culture moves the world. Our vision reaches into the infinite. Together, we will go even further.
0: The K Initiative.

0: It's time to discover the future technologies that'll transform our everyday lives like never before. Welcome to Vibe in Action. Great to see you again, Peter.
1: Lovely to see you, as always.
0: And since we're almost down to the 20th episode now, I can say I kind of know your wardrobe.
1: Okay. What are you saying? You don't like it?
0: I noticed those shoes are a new pair of shoes, right?
1: That's amazing, because I did have the same shoes, but an older version. And then they got really scuffed badly, so I had to order these. And I ordered them at 11 p.m., and they were there at my door by the next day, 7 a.m.
0: Really?
1: It's unbelievable.
0: You ordered it last night?
1: Yeah. And now I'm wearing them now.
0: Because I can't help but notice, it's so shiny.
1: You are too observant. The delivery is so quick here, right, that I think delivery is quicker than the time it takes me to decide what I want.
0: True.
1: Yeah, it's crazy.
0: So fast, you don't even get to enjoy the wait. It just drops on your doorstep.
1: Bang.
0: Right away, as soon as you click the button. In fact, it hasn't been long that we've been enjoying this rapid overnight delivery or even same-day delivery. We now take it for granted, but there was a time when we were more patient and the waiting was just part of the whole shopping experience. Yeah. We used to run towards the door as soon as someone knocks on your door, right? So how did we evolve to where we are right now? What's the secret behind all this incredible speed? We're going to find out with Professor Lee Jung-hoon, who's joining us again today.
2: Thanks. Professor, thanks again for the invitation. You know, I just been, actually from last two episodes, I've been practicing the vibe actions as well.
1: Oh, really?
0: The signature pose?
2: Yeah. I've been studying on these things as well.
0: Looking forward to seeing that.
2: Not only the vibe actions, but we are going to share about the smart logistics as well. And we're going to talk about how the package has been arrived from the doorstep. Behind that, there are many, many technology has been deployed and used.
0: Smart logistics, it is.
1: I'm so curious, yeah.
0: Wow, so relevant to our daily lives. All right, let's go find out. Are you ready to be smart?
1: Yes, I'm looking forward to your vibe in action.
0: Okay, get your hands ready.
3: Vibe in action.

0: The overall picture of the world of logistics has changed completely. In the past, we would think of people walking through the huge warehouses, you know, picking products, packing boxes one by one and loading them onto the trucks. But now most of these tedious labors are done by machines.
1: Yeah.
0: So when we say smart logistics, what does it actually refer to, Professor?
2: It's basically you're using the AI, Internet of Things, and all other emerging technology like robots to put into the logistics to have a more connectivity and no disturbance as well, right? So it's a seamless. It's basically the entire kind of